0: as you mentioned, your home is Colorado, but you just don't play in Colorado. You play a lot in Colorado, but not just there.
1: Oh, absolutely.
0: You'll go wherever somebody will pay you to go, won't you?
1: Right, it's right. Anybody just send me a check and I'm on my way. I love anything from Arkansas to California. It's just Florida. I've been playing a lot over the past few years all over the place, which is really really nice. So
0: yeah.
1: A lot of work in California. It was always great to get down to the Panhandle as well.
0: Well, Kelly and I had your wife Pat and you last summer. We had a ball. I hardly remember the concert, but the concert was really good too. But we had a lot of fun when you came down.
1: Yes, we did, and I absolutely loved it. And so, and Pat sends her love to Kelly for sure.
0: Well, good, good. Well, listen, you've got a single out this year, and I just looked on the Western charts, and by golly, I think it's doing pretty good. It's the Western Road. Would you tell us a little bit about this single of yours?
1: Well, it's exactly what we've just been talking about here. I decided that I was just going to put together something that encapsulated what's been going on the past couple of years. And so I started writing this song, and it turned out to have 14 verses. So I went, oh my. So I figured I got to do something. So I cut it down to 10. But anyway, it's a little travelogue. What's going on? In fact, the fact that we were down with you and went to the Palo Duro Canyon and so forth, that makes an appearance in the song, as a matter of fact.
0: Oh, cool.
1: And I talk about some friends in my tune, like my friend Mary Huckins, who's in a band called Dakota Blonde, and Johnny D. Boggs is a good friend of mine down in Santa Fe. Yeah, and then a wonderful brother combo down in Castilla, New Mexico, named Chris and Rodney Ariano, and they make an appearance, and then Floyd Beard and some others make an appearance as well. But it's mainly just a little observations on traveling around the Western Road and what you and I do.
0: Yeah, well, I tell you what, Ben, why don't you wind that thing up and let's play that for our audience.
2: Brought to you by Champion Barbecue Supply. Here is John Chandler, Western Road.

0: Well, that was Western Road by John Chandler. That's a great song, John.
1: Thank you. It's really doing quite well on the Western charts, which I'm delighted with, because I usually don't do singles. I just do I do full recordings, and it was nice just to do this as an experiment, and it worked out well. I'm getting a lot of stuff, and I just got a lovely review from Rick Huff,
0: yeah,
1: the Western Way magazine on the song. So that worked out. That worked out very nicely.
0: Well, you know, the thing about singles are, they're recorded in the and your next album, if you ever do make another album, you can stick it on there. That's what
1: absolutely,
0: that's what people do now.
1: They do, and it's worth the while. And in fact, I'm working on a recording now. It'll actually be my second recording for the historic Hotel Colorado up in Glenwood Springs, Colorado.
0: You play a lot up there, don't you?
1: I do. I love that place. It's an amazing place. It's just, you're just surrounded by history, and it's palpable. You can almost touch Teddy Roosevelt and Molly Brown, and it's just amazing. So
2: that's the one with the big Olympic spring-fed pool
1: right next to it.

0: right next to it. Yeah. They used to be part of it, but it's right up there. It's pretty amazing. And so I did a recording for them called The Grand Dame of the Rockies about 15 years ago, and it was really, really well done, and we got a lot of stretch out of it. Well, we're doing another one now, and I'm writing short stories that will then lead into songs. And so that's one of the things that I'm really enjoying doing. And actually, I'm going to take the Western Road that you just heard, uh-huh, and change a few of the verses to make it part of the Hotel Colorado lore.
1: Oh, wow.
0: Right.
1: Uh-huh. Well, now you are a lifer in Colorado. Not only that, your family history goes way back.
0: It does. On my mother's side, they came to Colorado in 1858. There was a group of Georgians that came to look for gold, and they found it. So, there was a guy named Green Russell who had been a 49er in California, but as he passed on the Santa Fe Trail on his way to California, he thought it looked great going up the front range of the Rockies on what was called the Cherokee Trail. In fact, they named it the Cherokee Trail because they had some Cherokees with them that had said, this looks like a good spot up here. Well, they went up and they discovered gold. One of my mother's ancestors was with that group. And then as soon as they discovered gold, Pike's Peak or Bust gold rush took off. And the next thing you know, there's 100,000 people in what would become Denver. It was actually a little town they called Auraria after their home in Georgia. So the next thing you know, they moved to the southern part of the state. And that's what really intrigues me, is that area down around the Spanish Peaks. Some of the most beautiful country in America. It's absolutely gorgeous. And it's my people have been in and around there on my mother's side since 1858.
1: Well, and you actually have a summer home just below those peaks, don't you?
0: Right on the other side. If you go over to San Luis, Colorado, mm-hmm, which is on the Colorado-New Mexico border, it's in the San Luis Valley, and you cut back east, and we go up about 12 miles, and we're at about 9,300 feet, and it's alpine, and we have a lovely trout stream running through it, and I'm just happy as a clam when I'm there.
1: Yeah, well... And just a reminder, we had a standing invitation. Hopefully, we'll take you up on that one day.
0: You shall. I can't wait to show it to you. So.
1: Well, and speaking of the Spanish Peaks, you've got what I think is just a masterpiece, a beautiful song about the Spanish Peaks. Tell us a little bit about that song.
0: Absolutely. That came probably as memories of discussions I had with my grandfather, who grew up in La Vida, Colorado, and his father was a well known character, kind of an amazing guy. He was a miner and a justice of the peace and a sheriff, and he was an amazing guy named Morgan Patterson. I'd always loved his stories. One of his acquaintances, Morgan's, was a mountain man named Tom Tobin. He was a mountain man and tracker who was also related by marriage to Kit Carson. And so it was pretty amazing group of folks down there. And I wrote a book about it called The Spanish Peaks. And I took Tom Tobin, the Tom Tobin character, and gave him a conscience and changed his name to Sam Tate. Uh-huh. And it became a novel. And the novel won the Spur Award for Best First Novel from the Western Writers of America. And so I figured that I needed a song to go with it. And the song The Spanish Peaks came together, and we cut it, and it turned out to be, like you say, magical. I've cut two different versions of it, and I love both of them equally.
1: Well, speaking of Spanish Peaks, we happen to have that on the turntable. Let's spin that one.
2: Here with John Chandler today on Strays at the Gate, Weekender Edition, Spanish Peaks.

0: Spanish Peaks, and actually we don't have it on the turntable, but you know, that's just what we say.
1: It's got to be moving inside this computer to make that work.
0: I think so.
2: I would think so.
0: I think so. But anyway, we do have it on disc, and it's on our computer, and I love that song. I think that was one of the first songs I ever heard you perform, and I just fell in love with it. I did.
2: Well, thank you very much. I believe, you know, I did perform that. We met up in Grand Junction, Colorado, if you remember that. And we were doing a show up there, and I performed it that night, and you complimented it. And that was, it's very nice coming from someone like you. It was fantastic, fantastic compliment.
0: Well, and it's fun to know that you actually got a little more mileage than just the song. Like you said, you have a whole book, your Virgin Voyage, I guess.
2: Right, it was.
0: And a spur winning award winner at
2: right.
0: that.
2: And it was great. And so, we have a good friend of mine named Paul Pape in California. He's in the Hole in the Wall gang with me. A real advocate of the Western lifestyle. He's been in movies and his whole life and so forth. He's a wonderful writer as well. And he's penned a screenplay that has come so close two or three times to being a film, and I think we're looking for something to happen nice in the near future.
0: Well, that'd be very, very neat. I tell you what, it's time to strike with these Westerns. They're becoming more popular, which is a good thing for us.
2: I think it's great for us. I think it's wonderful. So, I mean, you know, our music can be used in them, and hopefully, and folks like you who act, they can be in them. It's just fantastic. So we could have all sorts of IWMA Western stuff going on in Hollywood.
0: Right, right. Well, are you writing any more other than, I know you're always writing songs, but are you writing short stories or novels? What are you doing?
2: Well, a little bit of both. A lot of music, obviously. I'm planning a couple more CDs anyway. So one of them is going to be called Pards, and one of them is going to be called Biograph. And so those are coming together nicely, I think. And also, I've just finished my third novel, which is called He Was No Hero, and it's a take on the James Gang, and it's based on a song of mine of the same name. And it took me a long time to figure out how I was gonna finish this novel, and it finally came to me, and I went, "Whoa!" So we're getting that, and hopefully that'll be available basically in stores and online and so forth in about the next 9 months or so.
0: Well, I'm going to call an audible here right now, because since you've mentioned that song, it's a really interesting song. You know, we have idolized outlaws in the past, and this song does just the opposite, doesn't it?
2: It does. It does, exactly.
0: It's talking about Frank James and Jesse James. Jesse James, mostly, and that he's
2: killed. Not a very nice fella.
0: No. I think it's a fresh perspective, but it's also a perspective with your eyes wide open.
2: I agree. So it's one of my favorite tunes that I've written.
0: Well, let's play that one just for the fun of it.
2: All right.
0: He was no hero.

0: that was He Was No Hero. That's a fine song. That's a fine
1: song. Thank you.
0: Well, what are you doing? What have you got lined up for performances for the rest of the summer?
1: You know, just a lot of things going on. We just finished up a really great performance here in Denver, and one of my close friends and bandmates passed away about 2 weeks ago. His name was Timothy P. Irvin, and in the height of the country music craze in around the country in Denver and in Illinois, both Timothy P. and his band, the Rural Route 3, they owned the Colorado, and they owned Illinois. It was amazing. And Tim and I became very close friends and wrote a lot of songs together. Probably my only co-write that I've really ever spent a long time with. But in any event, we had a wonderful... So I have a monthly concert series that I do that hopefully you'll join me with sometime. And it's on the third Tuesday of each month at a place in Lakewood, Colorado. It's the Foothills restaurant. It's a golf course. They let us take over the clubhouse, and it's just an incredible show that we do. And before that, we did it at a guitar store called the Old Town Pick and Parlor, and we're actually in our 20th year of doing this. But we did a tribute to my friend Timothy P. Irvin last night, and just fantastic. The house was just jammed. They had to open doors to let people in and go out. I had 13 or 14 good friends of Tim who were musicians come in, and we had an absolute ball. So that one is in the books, but it was more fun than I can imagine. But I'm on my way everywhere from Estes Park to Glenwood Springs to Scottsbluff, Nebraska, back down into Scottsdale, Arizona, Berthoud, Colorado. I'm trying to remember what I'm actually even doing here recently, but I'm doing the La Vida Mercantile, which is a wonderful place in La Vida, Colorado, which I dearly love. So just tons of those kind of gigs coming up, and I'm having a ball.
0: Well, good. What are you recording any?
1: We're just starting this. These new ones, I mentioned one called, I'm going to probably start a Biograph. I rarely have done biographical songs. I seem to be an observer. It looks more than anything else, and I'll look at a situation or an individual or a group of people, and I'll write about them. And although, you know, obviously your own personal prejudices and observations come in, it's about someone else and so forth. But I do have a series, probably 10 or 12 songs that are really biographical, and whether they come out that way or not. And so several are recorded, and we're gonna put together the rest of them here and probably do about an 11 song CD called Biograph, probably in the next, I would say, 4 to 6 months.
0: Well, tell me about your process. Everybody has their own special slant when they're recording. Do you record there near Denver?
1: I do, although, you know, I record all over the place. We've recorded in Nashville quite a bit, which is great. But generally, I work with two different producers. My friend John Macy has just moved to Rockport, Texas, from Denver, and so it's a little tough to get into the studio with John now, unless I want to make a long drive or fly down there. But another good friend named Jim Ratz, who's worked with a lot of the same type of people. Jim's a fantastic producer and recording engineer. He has a studio called Raven Records in Denver, and so we get together with that. And basically, what I do is I kind of try to demo things out. I'll come up with a song, I'll come up with a lyric idea, come up with a melody, and then sit down, go into the studio, drop by, pick up Ernie Martinez, buy some lunch, and head down to the studio. And between Ernie and Jim and me, we'll start fleshing out the songs, and that's where we are right now.
0: Well, you got a guy there that can play just about anything if it's got strings.
1: it's amazing. He's the only thing he can't play is the harmonica, and I told him if he ever learns, I'm going to fire him.
0: Well, you play the harmonica, though, so
1: that's
0: he doesn't
1: why,
0: need to.
1: Yeah. He doesn't need to, is right. So, yeah, Ernie is a killer player.
0: Oh, he is, and not only that, he's a whole lot of fun to play with.
1: Yes, he is. He's an amazing guy. One of the best senses of humor that you're ever going to run across in a human being. And so he's doing well. So he's spending a lot of time these days in Nashville and Missouri as well. So he's kind of getting all over the place.
0: Well, good. I've kind of lost track of him. I haven't seen him since November of last year.
1: Probably, yeah. Well, I guess we'll see you again in November this year.
0: Well, I'm not going to be there this year. I'll be at the WRCA here in Amarillo performing. So,
1: there you go.
0: You know, if I'm nominated, there's a outside chance I'll sneak over there on a Saturday night. But other than that, I probably won't.
1: Okay.
0: But this isn't about me. This is about you. And of course, you're the grand master MC of the whole deal.
1: I am. I guess this will be my fourth or fifth year of emceeing the awards ceremony at IWMA and in Albuquerque, and it's going to be just loads of fun. And I've also done the past couple of Western Writers of America until this year, which I'd done that because you won a big deal this year.
0: Yeah, you weren't there.
1: Yeah, I wasn't there. So I was busy. I was busy playing someplace. But congratulations on that, Joel.
0: Well, I don't blame you. If somebody had been paying me to play, I'd have probably been playing someplace else too, but I couldn't pass it up. But thank you.
1: Yeah.
0: Well, listen, let's go to another song here.
1: Right.
0: Morning Star Moon.
1: Right.
0: Oh, it's a beautiful tune. Beautiful.
1: Thank you.
0: Tell us about Morning Star Moon.
1: Sure, that's another Spur Award winner, which I'm really proud of. When I was a young man, I met an old man. I was a PR guy, and I was asked to be involved with the celebration of the dedication of a new town in Wyoming called Wright, Wyoming, which is right south of Gillette, and it was a town that was built by Atlantic Richfield for the Black Thunder Mine and for the people that worked at the mine to live there and so forth. And I contacted this incredible writer for the Denver Post named Red Fenwick. And I got together, which was amazing because I was just, my tongue was tied around him. He was a local legend, but he became my mentor. And Red came up to Wyoming, and we did this thing. He emceed that particular dedication, and let me know that he had just started a new group. He had been talking with Robert Redford and others about doing an outlaw trail group that would be called the Hole in the Wall Gang. And so, as things progressed, I was invited to go on this ride. And I think the gang's 50th ride is coming up in 2 years, so it's the 49th ride is coming up this year. So it's amazing. I was very young and reckless. So in any event, we became pals, and it was an amazing thing. But he started this group, the Hole in the Wall Gang, and we have gone up through this country in Wyoming now for, like I say, near half a century. And one of the most amazing places there is called the Dull Knife Battlefield, and it's where Dull Knife had led his Cheyennes from Oklahoma. They were on the run from the army, from the Americans, and they got up to the Red Fork of the Powder River in Wyoming, and were camped, and Colonel Ranald McKenzie and his troops caught up with them on a cold December night, and the Cheyennes were trying to get up to join Crazy Horse up in the Tongue River in Montana, and there was a battle. And of course, the Indians were on the wrong end of the battle, and so it's crazy. But when I stand at that battlefield, I've only done it once. When I've been at that battlefield, we spent about 4 hours there with the gang going around, and it was an amazing experience. It's the only place other than Gettysburg that's made the hair on the back of my neck stand up. So I had to write this song about it. Really? But I should say that Dull Knife's name, Cheyenne name, was really Morning Star.
0: Morning Star. Well, here it is, right. Morning Star Moon.

0: Well, that was Morningstar Moon by John Chandler. Now, John, that's a wonderful song, but you are a pretty serious Western historian, but also Rocky Mountain historian, aren't you?
1: I am. I'm a history buff, I should say. I wouldn't say that I'm a college-educated historian, but boy, I love the history.
0: What? Just the desire to know about your country?
1: I think so. I think, you know, and there a lot of things that we might have in our age group might have gotten in school growing up doesn't exist anymore. Really doesn't. And so that love of history, I think, is sometimes gone. And it started with American history, but I think that we look back at our forebears and say, oh, look what my grandpa did, look what my grandma did, you know, look what Aunt Joe and Uncle, you know, everything else did. I've written that when you touch the stone of an ancestor, it just transports you there. So I haunt cemeteries all over the state to try to find kin.
0: Mm-hmm. Well, you know, and from being the writer that you are, it gives you a wealth of material.
1: Mm-hmm.
0: I mean, you know, it's obvious that a lot of the things that you write about it are historical, you know, or at least they begin that way. They've come from that history. Tell us a little bit about your writing process. Everybody has their own little special way of writing. How do you write? Do you just have a great idea or what?
1: Honestly, I think we used to say before everyone used computers that, you know, the way you write is you stare at a blank piece of paper till a spot of blood forms on your forehead, and then you're ready. And that's about right. It's a very painful process because you know that when you're into it, you're going to go away for 4 or 5 hours as you're writing. It's just all of a sudden the clock is gone and you're completely someplace else. And it's really nice to be able to do that. And that's probably my writing process is something. I seem to be an idea guy where I come up with all these, you know, different ideas and so forth. And then, so you'll sit down and you'll put down an outline of a certain project and you may not get back to it for a long time because you've got 47 other ideas that have happened after that one. So it's a tough job gleaning those ideas and deciding what to actually write about. But thus far, I've been pretty happy with what's happened.
0: Well, you should be. You're a dadgum good writer, and I tell you what, not only that, you're an absolute marvelous performer. I love, you know, your voice, your skill on the guitar to accompany yourself. You're a real pleasure to sit down and listen to.
1: Well, I really appreciate it. That's a great compliment. Thank you so much.
0: And what I enjoy most is watching Pat in the background when you make a mistake. That's the which doesn't happen very often, but when it happens, she gets wound up.
1: She's got it there. And she goes, wait a second. Every once in a while, I'll start a song and I go, you can't find the first line at all. And I just have to stop and say, Pat. And she's got it there. It's really funny because Pat's become good friends with Carla Swearingen, Tom's wife,
0: mm-hmm.
1: and they do the same thing. Carla's always in the audience. If Tom has a little brain problem there, all of a sudden she's there to set him straight. So,
0: you know, Kelly does the same thing for me, and I, God bless her. I tell you what, if it wasn't for her, sometimes I don't know that I'd get through.
1: I'm with you. Exactly. Like, wait a second. And I think you're probably like me too. As you're working on a song and you're doing all these things and you're thinking of the next song,
0: mm-hmm.
1: and all of a sudden, every once in a while, that song creeps in real quick. And you're going, oh no, I really screwed things up.
0: where was I going with this?
1: Exactly.
0: So you're writing music, you're writing short stories, you're writing novels. Do you have time to do anything else?
1: Oh, Oh, we do. Yeah, we do. What's nice is in being able to do this is all of a sudden, let's say that I have a couple shows in Arizona. Let's say I'll play Prescott and Scottsdale or something. We can take a few extra days and do things that we've always wanted to do. It's a paid vacation sometimes, you know, to be able to go do things like that, or even to get down and see. I'd never seen Palo Duro before until we came down and visited with you and Kelly, and it was a great thing to see. It was overwhelming. It's kind of like seeing, you know, South Dakota for the first time or something. And so it was really, really great to see that. So that's always nice if I can put three or four or five shows together on the road. I can see all sorts of stuff that we've never seen. Pat often comes with me, so it's just great that we can do that. And then the other time too, we just do like spending a lot of time at the cabin. Like I said, I have a little trout stream called El Poso Creek that runs right through there, and it's just wonderful. I work on the stream and try to keep it open and looking good all the time, and we fish it like crazy, and it's wonderful.
0: That sounds like fun. That sounds like fun. Well, if somebody wanted to find you, find information on you, how do they go about doing that?
1: Yeah, the two ways probably, and my website is just johnchandler.com. It's J-O-N Chandler.com, and also the Facebook page is facebook.com John Chandler Music, and that's although I have three Facebook pages, that's the primary one. And that one's probably even a little more up to date than the website is.
0: Yeah, those websites, they're hard to keep up with, aren't they?
1: They are. They sure are. They're kind of for the big announcements. So, but the day to day stuff and where I'm going to be next week and where I'm going to be in the next 3 months, something like that. That's kind of a Facebook thing these days.
0: Well, now you spend some time in Southern Colorado, right?
1: Mm-hmm.
0: Right. Probably not as much as you'd like.
1: No, not as much. That's right. So it's a great place. The mountains of Southern Colorado are just, you know, they're right up there with Wyoming's Tetons. The San Juan Range and the Sangre de Cristo Range are just spectacular mountains. And even when you get up, you know, closer, I did a show in Buena Vista a week or so ago. And a gentleman named Tom McFarland, who's also a musician, has a red barn up there, and he does shows. And it's right at the base of Mount Princeton, which is a 14,200 foot mountain that goes straight up from there. And you're sitting there playing these shows and going, I can't believe I'm here. I can't believe something could be this beautiful.
0: Well, it's a beautiful part of the state. One of my favorite parts of the state, of course, from where I sit, it's easier to get to that than, say, Rocky Mountain National Park.
1: Mm-hmm.
0: I'm a little closer, but I love the Sangre de Cristos. They're beautiful.
1: Absolutely.
0: Mountains. They are beautiful.
1: It's an astonishing place. It really is. We're very, very blessed to have the opportunity to spend a lot of time there.
0: Well, John, it's been a great pleasure to visit with you. We're gonna run this thing out with one last song. It's Through the Gap. Tell us.
1: All right.
0: Tell us about Through the Gap.
1: Well, I tell you, that's I mentioned the Hole in the Wall gang and my old buddy Rhett Fenwick and all these people. We have 50 riders that go up to the Hole in the Wall each year, and over the course of all the time I've been in there, we've had hundreds of people that have come up and gone with us and so forth. But it's I decided at one point we needed a theme song, and so I came up with Through the Gap Down the Arroyo. So that's what we do. We sing that around the campfire, and then we have a ball.
0: So that's the theme song of the Hole in the Wall gang, huh?
1: Absolutely, it sure is.
0: Now, how long have you been doing that? Nearly 50 years?
1: Oh, gosh, I tell you what, this will be 47 years for me.
0: Wow.
1: Yeah, it's crazy. Like I said, I was just a kid, and then here comes Red Fenwick was in his late 60s at that time, so he really kind of looked, we kind of had a grandfather-grandson relationship going on for a while. Wonderful guy.
0: Well, let's listen to Through the Gap, the theme song of the Hole in the Wall.
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0: was Through the Gap, John Chandler. John, it's been my pleasure to visit with you today. Again, you're one of my favorite people, and as far as writers, you're someone that I really look up to. I respect a great deal because everything you do is just marvelous.
1: Thank you, Joel. I really appreciate it. It's just we had this great fraternity / sorority of people that are involved in this business at our level, and it's always great to get the chance to shoot the breeze with you and pick each other's brains too. So getting the chance to talk to you and Ben has just been fantastic.
0: Well, we appreciate that, and I hope that you continue to be as productive as you've been, because everything you do is just great. Well, and I look forward to it, and look forward to playing with you.
1: Me too. I can't wait till the next time we sit down and pick a few.
0: All right,
2: John. Like we always say, right now, we'll see you down the trail.
1: Thank you.
0: Thank you, John.
3: 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Sure hope you enjoyed it. 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

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Since early spring, I've been rounding up classic cowboy music, stories, and poetry. 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Riding herd over this rabble of cowboy sounds are quotes and clips from your favorite movies and TV shows. 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Several years ago, Red Steagall, the 2006 State of Texas Poet Laureate, put this song together that says what our vision is all about. Here's Red with Rodeo.

0: rodeo. Webster's New World Dictionary defines it as a roundup of cattle, a going around, a cattle ring, or to put it in modern terms, a public exhibition or competition of the skills of cowboys, such as saddle bronc riding and calf roping. I don't suppose a kid ever grew up in the United States of America that didn't play cowboys and Indians and dream of being a Wild Bill Elliott, a Gene Autry, or a Roy Rogers. And I suppose that's because buried deep within every man, whether he wears a business suit or a pair of faded jeans, there's a little bit of cowboy in us all. For most of us, it stays a dream. But for some folks like Casey Tibbs and Freckles Brown and Larry Mahan, it becomes a reality. And I'm sure that they'll tell you that they wouldn't trade it for the slickest white-collar job in the world. Because like any other profession, this hat is its own identity. Like pickups that drive better than Cadillacs. And good friends that mean a whole lot more than money. But then what does a man need besides a good horse, fresh air, plenty to eat, and good friends? Everything else seems like a waste. Friends, that's what this album's all about. Rodeos, cowboys, blue jeans, boots, and saddles. And we hope you'll find something here that's pleasing or will bring back a memory. Because if it does, then you've made us all feel like what we really wanted to be anyhow, a bunch of cowboys.
1: We were coming up on Christmas. In fact, it was Christmas Eve, which found me out with Scotty D and a brand new hand named Steve. We'd all recalled our younger days when at home this time of year with mom and dad and family, how a Christmas tree brought cheer. But despite our recollections, we'd not thought to bring one in, and so better late than never, our searching would now begin. Of course, we wanted a real nice one to drag to the waiting crew. We were looking for perfection, not just anyone would do. So we passed on Midland prospects and continued on our quest. We'd cover ground till we were sure we had dang sure found the best. That plan was working pretty good until daylight turned to night, which is when we all decided the next one would be just right. And that's when good old Scotty D let out a hoop and yell, "Well, looky up there, boys, on the ridge. It's a tree, and gosh, she's swell." Well, sure enough, he'd spotted one, so we rode up to it quick. It was small and kind of scraggly, but it'd have to do the trick. So we drug it to the bunkhouse and revealed the evening's find. Well, if there was disappointment, the boys kept their comments kind. "Come on, let's get this tree spruced up," Bob said, grinning at his pun. "If we get to decorating, we can pronto get her done." Danner hung the silver buckle he'd won bucking at the fair, which got us all to pitching in our own bits of cowboy flair. Chester wired on some conchos, jingle bobs, and fine head stall, strung Rommel reins like popcorn strings with a Merry Christmas all. Ned eased a few loose silken threads from the seams of his best vest. Pretending they shined like tinsel, he hung them where they looked best. Everyone participated, we all added what we could, and then stood back and all agreed, Scotty's tree looked mighty good. Next year, I expect we'll look farther and get an earlier start, but I don't think we'll ever find any tree that holds more heart. Oh.

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Partner, you're listening to the Authentic American Cowboy Radio. Did you hear what I said? The Authentic American Cowboy Radio.

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0: Daniel Governor. What to thank the Soggy Bottom Boys for that wonderful performance. Now, it looks like the only man in this great state who ain't a music lover is my esteemed opponent in the upcoming Homer Stokes. Yeah, well, there ain't no taste. It sounded to me like he was harboring some kind of hateful grudge against the Soggy Bottom Boys on account of their rough and rowdy past. Want to cast the first stone. Well, I'm with you folks. I'm a forgive and forget Christian. And I say, if their rambunctiousness and misdemeanoring is behind them, it is, ain't it, boys?
1: Yes, sir, it is.
0: Well, then I say, by the power vested in me, these boys is hereby pardoned. In the second Happy O'Daniel administration, is going to be my brain trust.
2: What's that mean, Everett?
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2: Oh, okay.
0: So without further ado, and by way of endorsing my candidacy, the Soggy Bottom Boys is going to lead us all in a chorus of You Are My Sunshine.
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8: 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For tonight, we'll have partly cloudy conditions, a 20% chance of showers and thunderstorms mainly before 1 a.m. Overnight lows drop to 77. For Saturday, expect sunny and hot conditions with a high close to 99. For Saturday night, we'll have clear skies, lows drop to 72. And for Sunday, it'll be a nice day, sunny and hot, with a high near 98 degrees. And that's a look at your King County weather from American Cowboy Radio 107.7 in Guthrie.
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Well, I moved to the Palouse Hills probably about 8 or 9 years ago. Married a beautiful rancher's daughter out there in the heart of the Palouse country. And she was from a family that had homesteaded that area in 1905. They built the house there, and that's the house that my wife and I live in now. Great little community, 2 miles south of Dusty there. We raise quarter horses and cattle, a few roping steers, a few buffalo, and enjoy life out in the great part of eastern Washington there. And every Sunday when I'm not on the road, you'll find me a mile down the road at the church that was built by my wife's great-great-grandfather. That was the first thing they built there in that little valley. Before they built the houses and built the barns, they made sure they had a church in place there. And every Sunday at 11 o'clock in the morning, you'll find about 40 or 50 people gathered at the Country Bible Church, 2 miles south of Dusty. And I like to sing there at every chance I get. We're going to do a song that I wrote, and we did a Cowboy Gospel CD a couple years ago, and this is a song off of that. It's called Branded.

0: 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You're listening to the American Cowboy Radio Network. 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
1: God bless America. We find these words among the many songs that we had sung. So common, rolling off our tongue, we sing, God bless America. God bless America. Though there's evil blackest night, we faithful children of the light will take up that holy fight with hope. God bless America. God bless America. We faithfully take our stand, our flag waves throughout the land, but it's not something we demand, that God bless America. God bless America. Let us say it as a prayer for grace and love and care and forgiveness when we err. We pray, God bless America. God bless America. Let us end that phrase with please to see our land as Jesus sees. And let us say it from our knees. Please, our God, bless America.

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Cactus!

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0: 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We've only got started. There's going to be more, because she said...
1: Good morning, y'all.
2: Well, it's come time for me to sing now. We're going to do our sad number. There's been way too much happy music on this segment. We're going to do the saddest one in our repertoire. It's called Look What They've Done to the Dominecker Hen. You know, we're real lucky to be living in this old world today. All with all the modern technology, we've come a long ways. Even in the kitchen, there's been so many changes. The women went to using old microwave ovens instead of electric ranges. I know that progress must go on even with the things we eat. And science is trying to improve upon the selection of our meat. But some things can't be improved on in the stress this point, my friends. Let us dwell for just a moment on the Dominecker hen. Shopping cart, pulled out my wife's grocery list, and I took off like a dart. I don't usually do our shopping, this was all new to me, but I was making a lot of progress already on aisle three. Chicken was the last thing on my list of getting sold. I headed for the poultry section just as hard as I could go. When I got there, I stopped my cart and I stood there for a while, amazed at all them chicken parts that were stacked up on the aisle. Used to buying an old hen really wasn't all as hard. They done changed up that feathered thing you used to scratch around in the yard.

chicken is a common thing now, and just to prove my point, on almost every corner they're opening up a brand new chicken joint. There's Bojangles, Colonel Sanders, and least famous recipe. There's gizzards, guts, and livers strode out as far as you can see. They're cashing in on the old chicken, I know that for a fact. Oh, I've noticed you folks up north are trying to get in on the act. The Dominacker hen has been disgraced, and perhaps the lowest blow is when them Yankees broke.

0: I'm D.A. 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Jeff began the first cowboy church in America. Enjoy the broadcast.
1: 13 years ago, the Holy Spirit gave me this poem. It's called Five Card Stud. This was the biggest card game that the world had ever seen. The game was down to two players, Satan, the Prince of Darkness, and Jesus Christ, the King of Kings. The stakes were high for all men's souls. Would man suffer torment or walk on streets of gold? Deal 'em, Satan spoke from a guttural throat. It'll be no time now, and I'll collect my note. Five card studs the game, the dealer proclaims. Ante up, boys. The game begins. Each player gets his first card. It's buried face down. It's called your hole card, and it's what the game revolves around. The devil's second card is an ace of spades. The death card leads the way. Jesus gets a king of hearts when his life was on display. Then the third card came, another ace to Satan. He cries, this game's mine. Jesus gets another king, silent, trusting the divine. The pressure builds, all eternity tenses. Will mankind go free or be shut in wiry fences? The dealer rolls the fourth card to Slewfoot, a Jezebel queen. Jesus gets a three of hearts, no help. My God, why have you forsaken me? There is blood flowing down Jesus' back as the last card is dealt. The sky is black in the middle of the day. It is finished, he yells. Jesus gets a two of hearts. Again, no help. Now picture this. With the cards all out, four up and one down, Satan has a pair of aces showing. He looks at his hole card and frowns. Then with a gleam of arrogance, he pushes all his chips in the middle and tells Jesus, Sonny boy, you're going down. Then with all the power of the universe, Jesus calmly takes his stand. He calls the bet, then shows his five-card hand. He rolls a king, three kings for royalty, three kings for the Trinity, three kings for you and me. Well, all creation waited and looked over to the other side to see if Satan really had the goods or if he'd only lied. Now let me tell you some good news about the one who set you free. If you know Jesus is your Savior, you'll be shouting and a-dancing for eternity. Meanwhile, back to the card game. I want you to take this one to the bank. When Jesus shed his blood at Calvary, he made the devil's hole card blank. What does it mean to you personally that the devil's hole card is blank? Everything. If you receive Jesus as your Savior and confess him to others, then the devil has no power over you.
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3: 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For tonight, increasing clouds. Overnight lows drop to 76. On Saturday, it'll be a partly sunny day with a 30% chance of showers and thunderstorms in the afternoon with a high close to 97. For Saturday night, partly cloudy, a slight chance of showers and thunderstorms before 7 p.m. Overnight lows drop to 73. And for Sunday, look for sunshine with a high of 97 degrees. And that's a look at your American Cowboy Radio weather. 97.3 in Pecos. 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

vacation with my pack on my back. I'm tired of transportation in the back of a hack. I love to hear the rhythm of the clickety-clack and hear the lonesome whistle, see the smoke from the stack, and pal around with Democratic fellas named Mac.

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0: 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For tonight, we'll have partly cloudy conditions, a 20% chance of showers and thunderstorms mainly before 1 a.m. Overnight lows drop to 77. For Saturday, expect sunny and hot conditions with a high close to 99. For Saturday night, we'll have clear skies, lows drop to 72. And for Sunday, it'll be a nice day, sunny and hot, with a high near 98 degrees. And that's a look at your King County weather from American Cowboy Radio, 107.7 in Guthrie.
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hear a lot about war or hurricanes that hit our shore. We hear a lot about hard times and a good deal more about the crimes that make the front pages of our news. But all that does is sing the blues about America. Now, what are the good things in our lives? About the men who love their wives, who take their kids when they go fishing, spend their working days just wishing to make things better. A fireman who climbs a tree and sets a little kitten free. A policeman who helps you cross the avenue. A man who stops when you're broken down and asks if you need a lift to town, or simply says, "Friend, what can I do?" Have you stopped at a grocery store and watched a kid who's bit off more than his 5 or 10 cent piece can chew? He needs just 2 cents or three to get that soda pop, you see. And you get that feeling? Why not? And you come through. And how about on a Sunday morning, the sun's up high and the day is morning and church bells break the stillness in the sky? All your neighbors and your friends climb in the family car again and go to church. Never question why. Then you look at the USA, the folks at work, their kids at play, and looking back you see how hard they've tried to keep this country free and strong. And somehow you've known all along the answer's here, right in your own backyard. As long as you believe in love and faith, hope, God above, the future of this land of ours is strong. And most of us feel just that way, and that's the truth. So let us say, America

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1: He, she, me. He, long, lean, and handsome, and oh so very bold. She, a fine ranching cowgirl with a heart of gold. Me, short and stumpy, and for her, do as I'm told. He gets all her attention, and I think they're having a fling. She says he's very talented and can do most anything. Me showers her with love, but no, she won't take the diamond ring. He bows low to hug her each and every time they meet. She tiptoed to kiss his forehead. She's just being sweet. Me, well, I ponder, can this stud possibly be beat? He has all the makings, a veritable king of the hill. She feels for him, frequently feeds him until he's had his fill. Me, I once got cold leftovers, but I always foot the bill. He never says a word to me. I deem him to be an arrogant creep. She loves his hair, stares into his eyes, and says, he's soulful and really deep. Me, I truly care for her. I'd do anything for her, but now I don't sleep. He is rather large and strong, and oft times I'm left in fear. She has less for me and more for him, and now it's crystal clear. Me, I get my courage up, but then it wanes near a tear. He knows she's in love with him, flaunts it, and shows me no remorse. She surely stopped loving me, says she must follow her heart's course. Me, I hope they're happy, but I hate that long, lean, handsome horse.

Hi, this is Michael Martin Murphy. Partner, you're listening to the Authentic American Cowboy Radio. Did you hear what I said? The Authentic American Cowboy Radio.

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0: the big KORN news today. Well, we got here in the paper the wetting picture of Annie Hill and Ole Hefner Jr. Ole, he's a fine, big, manly-looking fella, just a spitting image of his mother. Mrs. Ole, she's a big boned woman with a strawberry mark on the end of her chin on a Presbyterian. Well, it says here, before the wedding, the guest was taken all over to the groom's mother's grounds to see her beauty spots. And a large crowd gathered to see Mrs. Ole Hefner knee Annie Hill. Shauna, why'd she have to go and do that? That's dumb.
1: 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For tonight, increasing clouds. Overnight lows drop to 76. On Saturday, it'll be a partly sunny day with a 30% chance of showers and thunderstorms in the afternoon with a high close to 97. For Saturday night, partly cloudy, a slight chance of showers and thunderstorms before 7 p.m. Overnight lows drop to 73. And for Sunday, look for sunshine with a high of 97 degrees. And that's a look at your American Cowboy radio weather. 97.3 in Pecos, sponsored by Ram Country, Fort Stockton.
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1: How you doing, folks? This is Clint Bradley coming at you from on the Hampshire-Dorset borders of southern England. That's about 45 minutes from Stonehenge. And I'm listening to authentic American cowboy radio. Ooh, how sweet it is.

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1: It was 4:30 when he kicked the door. He grabbed his boots and his hat and he's gone. Yesterday's ride left him pretty darn sore as he heads for the barn with a yawn. A cowboy's day, well, it starts this way, and most would say that he's crazed, 'cause the first sunlight is well into his day. Why does he draw this pay? And riding herd, he don't think it's absurd to call the place his own. He'll whistle a tune and he'll sing in a word, blend it with soft cattle moan. Now this man's life, alone with no wife, works every day with no tear, except for the death of his pard in Blythe. Well, that was sometime last year. When his day is done and he's lost not a one, he'll talk to his pony, he'll yell for fun.

0: old cowboy Jim Garland with you from Guthrie, Oklahoma. And I'm out here tonight with the American Cowboy Radio out of Guthrie, Texas.
1: I thought you boys wanted to fish. Come on, keep an eye on them corks, Billy.
2: I don't think there's anything in this tank except turtles.
1: That's what I like about it, tell you the truth.

0: I never liked to clean fish or eat them either. 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Too pretty a day to spend in town. You wouldn't believe how this country's changed. First time I seen it, there wasn't a mesquite tree on it. Or a prickly pear neither. I used to own this land, you know. First time I watered a horse at this tank was more than 40 years ago. I reckon the reason why I always drag you out here is probably I'm just as sentimental as the next fella when it comes to old times. I brought a young lady swimming out here once, more than 20 years ago. It was after my wife had lost her mind and my boys was dead. Me and this young lady was pretty wild, I guess, and pretty deep. We used to come out here horseback and go swimming without no bathing suits. One day she wanted to swim the horses across this tank. Kind of a crazy thing to do, but we'd done it anyway. She bet me a silver dollar she could beat me across. She did. This old horse I was riding didn't want to take the water. But she was always looking for something to do like that. Something wild. I bet she still got that silver dollar.
1: Whatever happened to her?
0: Oh, she growed up. She was just a girl then, really.
1: Why didn't you ever marry her after your wife died?
0: She was already married. Her and her husband was young and miserable with one another, like so many young married folks are. I thought they'd change with some age, but it didn't turn out that way.
1: Being married always so miserable?
0: No, not really. About 80% of the time, I guess. We ought to go to a real fishing tank next year. I don't do to think about things like that too much. If she was here, I'd probably be just as crazy now as I was then in about 5 minutes. Isn't that ridiculous? No, it ain't really. Because being crazy about a woman like her is always the right thing to do. Being a decrepit old bag of bones, that's what's ridiculous. Getting old.

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1: Thank you for sitting around with us this evening and listening to some of our poems. I want to leave you with a cowboy blessing. May your trails be smooth and easy as you ride along your way. May a glowing campfire greet you at the end of every day. May your saddle pals be true friends who'll stick through thick and thin. May your mount be strong and sturdy, yet still swift enough to win. May you never be caught on a high point when lightning fills the sky. May you always be well down the trail when a cyclone races by. And when you ride in that final roundup after doing the best you could, may the Lord himself ride up and say, "Hey, cowboy, you clean up real good." And remember, don't ever let anyone tell you that you're not a real cowboy.

0: 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For tonight, we'll have partly cloudy conditions, a 20% chance of showers and thunderstorms mainly before 1 a.m. Overnight lows drop to 77. For Saturday, expect sunny and hot conditions with a high close to 99. For Saturday night, we'll have clear skies, lows drop to 72. And for Sunday, it'll be a nice day, sunny and hot, with a high near 98 degrees. And that's a look at your King County weather from American Cowboy Radio 107.7 in Guthrie.
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0: 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For tonight, increasing clouds, overnight lows drop to 76. On Saturday, it'll be a partly sunny day with a 30% chance of showers and thunderstorms in the afternoon with a high close to 97. For Saturday night, partly cloudy, a slight chance of showers and thunderstorms before 7 p.m. Overnight lows drop to 73. And for Sunday, look for sunshine with a high of 97 degrees. And that's a look at your American Cowboy Radio weather, 97.3 in Pecos, sponsored by Ram Country, Fort Stockton.
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0: KORN neighborly news and just a little bit of your neighborly gossip for Nativity on HSL. Mr. and Mrs. Vance Finicky of Cut From Corners wants it made known to all parties that they is getting ready for a lifetime guaranteed divorce. When we asked them on what grounds, they said most of it happened right in their own 100 acres. Was Lena Millstone that was, and hopes to be again awful soon, says that her and Vance just got nothing in common, except the farm, of course. Turns out they don't even hate the same people. So Lena's lawyer, Milo Slutker, thinks that she can get Vance for his incompatibility. And Lena says she sure will, as soon as she can catch him at it. Shatner is confined to his spring mattress in traction. I don't mean your caterpillar kind. He's unable to sit up and take nourishment for some time yet. His doctor says it's the arthritis with complications. But the wife, Mrs. Tilly Shatner, says it was more than likely that do-it-yourself silo with them easy-fit concrete blocks. So take it easy, Ivan. You have to wait till you get your blocks off before you can put them to your new silo. Miss Lily Wilton Thomas, one of last season's most promising debutantes, has just went under the knife at your Mercy Mary Hospital. She asked the doctor if the scar would show during the summertime, and the doc said that would be entirely up to her.
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2: I hired him to give you somebody to talk to. I'll free the rest of us up, maybe we'll get a little work done.
3: I like a shot of whiskey, and so would my companion. It ain't too much trouble. You got mud in your ears or what?
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4: You darn cowboys ought to broom yourselves off before you walk in here. 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That'll be a dollar.
3: Besides the whiskey, I think we'll require a little respect. Now, I'm Captain Augustus McCrae. This is Captain Woodrow F. Call. Now, if you care to turn around, you can see how we looked when we was younger and the people around here wanted to make us senators. Now, the thing we didn't put up with then was dawdling service. And as you can see, we still...

Don't put up with it. Now then, if I could have a fresh glass, please. Well, here's to the sunny slopes. The long

ask me why I love her? Well, give me time. I'll explain. You've seen a Kansas sunset or an Arizona rain? Have you drifted on a bayou down Louisiana way? Have you watched the cold fog drifting over San Francisco Bay? Have you heard a Bob White calling in the Carolina Pines? Or heard the bellow of a diesel at the Appalachia Mines? Does the call of the Niagara thrill you when you hear her waters roar? You look with awe and wonder at her Massachusetts shore, where men who braved a hard new world first stepped on Plymouth Rock. Do you think of them when you stroll along a New York City dock? Have you seen a snowflake drifting in the Rockies way up high? Have you seen the sun come blazing down from a bright Nevada sky? You hail to the Columbia as she rushes to the sea, or bow your head at Gettysburg in our struggle to be free? Have you seen the mighty Tetons? You watched an eagle soar? Have you seen the Mississippi roll along Missouri's shore? Have you felt a chill at Michigan when on a winter's day her waters rage along the shore in thunderous display? Does the word aloha make you warm? You stare in disbelief when you see the surf come roaring in at Waimea Reef? From Alaska's cold to the Everglades, from the Rio Grande to Maine, my heart cries out, my pulse runs fast at the might of her domain. You ask me why I love her? I've a million reasons why. My beautiful America, beneath God's wide, wide sky.

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1: It was early fall, and I was heading to town in a hurry because I was running late. But I had to take the time to get out and shut and lock the gate. That's when I noticed the flag we fly from a 10-foot cedar stave was wrapped around and around the pole, and it wasn't free to wave. Now, I'm patriotic, so to leave it that way made no sense. I carefully picked my way through cactus and yucca to climb up on the fence. I stepped up on the bottom rail and pulled on that flag, but the pole was rough and sticky, and it was stuck on a snag. So I stepped up one more rail to try to set Old Glory free, and the sound I heard next scared the dickens out of me. It was a rattle, that indescribable sound that makes the blood rush to your head. The sound that can mean only one thing, and it fills your heart with dread. I froze, trying to decide what was the next move to make. I sure didn't want to fall off the fence into cactus, red yucca, and snake. I knew I couldn't step down, or I might step right into that demon's snare. I could only move to the right or the left, and I knew I was moving out of there. I started sliding across that fence so fast it made my head spin. But every time I moved, I'd hear that sickening rattle again. When I stopped, the rattle would stop. And when I'd go, I'd hear that sound. It sounded like it was coming from behind me, somewhere between my backside and the ground. I couldn't see it, and as up on that fence, this didn't seem like a fair fight. And I admit, I was scared, because folks have died from a rattlesnake bite. Now, I believe when you're in a bind, you ought to take a minute to pray. So I prayed for help, I prayed for courage, then I prayed no one would hear about that day. You see, when I stopped long enough to have that little talk with God, it occurred to me that the rattle was my behind hitting the yucca seed pod. Well, I got in my truck, embarrassed that yucca had made a fool out of me. And I was halfway to town when I realized I was so rattled, I never did get that darn flag free.
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1: No.
0: But it is Saturday night.
1: Yeah.
0: Somewhere in the East Coast.
1: Yes. 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
0: I noticed your saps rising. 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

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Speaking of Gilly's, last time we were down there, Too Slim went out on Highway 281.

0: folks came all the way from Arlington to see you dance tonight. 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

0: 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Here's a look at your King County weather from American Cowboy Radio 107.7 in Guthrie. For tonight, we'll have partly cloudy conditions, a 20% chance of showers and thunderstorms mainly before 1 a.m. Overnight lows drop to 77. For Saturday, expect sunny and hot conditions with a high close to 99. For Saturday night, we'll have clear skies, lows drop to 72. And for Sunday, it'll be a nice day, sunny and hot, with a high near 98 degrees. And that's a look at your King County weather from American Cowboy Radio 107.7 in Guthrie.
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0: 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For tonight, increasing clouds. Overnight lows drop to 76. On Saturday, it'll be a partly sunny day with a 30% chance of showers and thunderstorms in the afternoon with a high close to 97. For Saturday night, partly cloudy, a slight chance of showers and thunderstorms before 7 p.m. Overnight lows drop to 73. And for Sunday, look for sunshine with a high of 97 degrees. And that's a look at your American Cowboy Radio weather, 97.3 in Pecos, sponsored by Ram Country, Fort Stockton.
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0: Jefferson here with the KORN, brought to you by Mother Martin's Steakhouse on the Pike Road by the turnoff to your freeway. She's only been out there for 6 months, but her steaks are so darn good, she's already tripled her seat capacity. The only trouble out there is it's so darn dark in the restaurant. A Georgian Gertie Saltzgiver was out there the other night, just before George went to his weekly meeting of the Alcoholics Unanimous. And after they got outside, Gert Saltzgiver went back in to look for her gloves. She was hunting high and low, and she finally had to get down on her hands and knees and look under the table. And when the head waiter came over, he said, "Pardon me, Gert, but I think you'll find George is waiting out front. There'll be some dandy steaks out there next week, because Mother Martin just bought that cow of Rini Bismuth that got hit by the Transcontinental." Rini, he had first to make out the report. It said, "Disposition of carcass." So Rini wrote, "Kind and gentle."
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2: The cultural celebrations in Oklahoma generally focus on three things: history, food, and music. And what about the music? From Deep Deuce and Kane's Ballroom to Nashville and the New York Metropolitan Opera, Oklahoma has long laid claim to generations of talented musicians, singers, songwriters, filmmakers, and fine artists. We may be flyover country to the east and left coast, but the talent of Oklahoma is known, seen, and heard all over the world. There is one fellow that folks think of when we think of Oklahoma music, and that fellow is Bob Wills.

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But she left 50, 60 people still sitting on the cars, wondering what it's coming to and how it got this far. But me, I got a nickel smashed flatter than a dime.

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You best tell them angels at the catch pins in heaven, don't

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1: I pledge allegiance to the flag of the United States of America and to the republic for which it stands, one nation, under God, indivisible, with liberty and justice for all.

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This is Ben Parks, the sound wrangler here at American Cowboy Radio. 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Riding herd over this rabble of cowboy sounds are quotes and clips from your favorite movies and TV shows. 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American Cowboy Radio's vision is to preserve and promote the American cowboy way of life through its music, poetry, and stories on air and online in a clean, family-friendly format. Several years ago, Red Steagall, the 2006 State of Texas Poet Laureate, put this song together that says what our vision is all about. Here's Red with Rodeo.

0: Dictionary defines it as a roundup of cattle, a going around, a cattle ring, or to put it in modern terms, a public exhibition or competition of the skills of cowboys, such as saddle bronc riding and calf roping. Now, I don't suppose a kid ever grew up in the United States of America that didn't play cowboys and Indians and dream of being a Wild Bill Elliott, a Gene Autry, or a Roy Rogers. And I suppose that's because buried deep within every man, whether he wears a business suit or a pair of faded jeans, there's a little bit of cowboy in us all. For most of us, it stays a dream. But for some folks like Casey Tibbs and Freckles Brown and Larry Mahan, it becomes a reality. And I'm sure that they'd tell you that they wouldn't trade it for the slickest white-collar job in the world. Because like any other profession, this hat has its own identity. Like pickups that drive better than Cadillacs. And good friends that mean a whole lot more than money. But then what does a man need besides a good horse, fresh air, plenty to eat, and good friends? Everything else seems like a waste. Friends, that's what this album's all about. Rodeos, cowboys, blue jeans, boots, and saddles. And we hope you'll find something here that's pleasing or will bring back a memory. Because if it does, then you've made us all feel like what we really wanted to be anyhow, a bunch of cowboys.
1: This poem is for anybody who's ever been cold a horseback, be it pasture or feedlot. But especially, this poem is for the wheat pasture rider. And it's called Wheat Pasture Dreamin', or What Am I Doing Here? Oh, the winds of Arctic origin have sought my marrowed core with the fervor of evangelistic zeal, and prick me with a thousand pins till I can stand no more. And I wonder if last summer's heat was real. I fumble with a round black box in desperate want of dip. But frozen fingers just can't work the lid. Besides, the tautness of my face prevents the stretch of lip. I should have studied harder as a kid, for maybe then I'd have a job which wouldn't call me out when Mother Nature conjures up her worst. But here I am, all bundled up, my sanity in doubt, keeping southern steers from perishing of thirst. I'd like to meet the idiot who stuck the water tank in the northeast corner of this section field. For my frozen toes and ass sets, I've that old boy to thank. When I thaw out, he may get his head peeled. I dare not touch my throbbing ears for fear they might fall off. A cowboy never wears a cap, I said. But like those Christmas sugar plums, the caps I used to scoff start dancing, sporting ear flaps in my head. Come on, you short-haired little runts, there's water up ahead and hay for you to eat before the storm. Boy, I'll bet you miss your mamas. I'll bet you dream instead of bellies full of milk so sweet and warm. Now, I could go for that myself. It wouldn't be half bad, though I seldom drank the stuff to tell the truth. I'd pour it on some Quaker oats, then touch her up a tad with a shot of honey for my old sweet tooth. The skyline shows a low blue wall. The weatherman is right. Why can't he be this accurate with rain? Well, I'm sorry, little fellers, you're on your own tonight. Sure hope you're strong enough to stand the strain. Old hoss, we've almost made her, kid. 200 yards or so, but at this rate, it may take half a day. I'll bet that water's froze again, and I ain't sure I know if I can chop it with my hands this way. I guess I'd better tally up for warmth. I trot my mount. 10, 50, 92, 165. I prowl the winter wonderland. A white bump makes my count. What does it take to keep these things alive? I think, by God, I've had enough of cattle, hay, and snow. Depression wages ain't worth this abuse. When I get in, I'll draw my pay, although it's all I know. I'll try my hand at selling ladies' shoes. The boys with whom I used to ride will snicker, I suppose, when they catch wind of how I'll earn my beans. Well, let them laugh. My mind then drifts where pumps are shelved in rows and racks are filled with faded stone-washed jeans. Oh, these fit nice. You have such taste, you charming, handsome man. My leggy, shapely customer proclaims, my papa would love to meet you, you charming, handsome man. A rich man's daughter ain't the worst of aims. Well, I'll drive a big old caddy and scrap my old green truck. Of course, I'll have to get a three-piece suit. I'll buy a pipe and give up my dip. Oh, what a change of luck.

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I'll have to come and load him up. He might live, I suppose, with a measured mix of chemistry and luck. Rest easy, son. I'll be back soon. Good thing his ground is froze, or else I couldn't reach him with my truck. 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The whole herd races to the feast. That is, except for one. 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I guess the little idiot thinks I've nothing else to do but stroll with him here in the morning breeze. Or else he likes my company. Misery thrives on two. Then I'm honked at by a Volvo packing skis. I lift my arm, they smile and wave. 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There's no way they'll ever know I just shot them the bird, but couldn't raise my frozen middle finger.

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Partner, you're listening to the authentic American Cowboy Radio. Did you hear what I said? The authentic American Cowboy Radio. Mm-hmm.

0: know, Texas kids learn George Strait songs the way other kids learn the ABCs. My name's Libby Koch, and I'm a Texas songwriter. 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
1: Nothing but dry and dusty on this drive across the range, but seeing what's up ahead, I'd say that's about to change. Thick clouds are hanging heavy, dark like anvils in the sky. We're about to get a hammering, boys. The rain is gonna fly. Get ready for a soaking. We'll be sogged down to our toes, but I won't hear complaining. It's the life us punchers chose. Out here in God's wide open, moving cows straddle leather, taking each day as it comes, no matter what the weather. The herd's a different story. They're already getting tense, so I believe we'll have our hands full till we get them to the fence. Lord help if we get thunder. They could bolt at the first clap, and we don't need more drama trying to get them to the trap. The herd's already skiddy. They know something's about to blow, and if they start to run, and now, boys, we'll have a rodeo. So, Thatch, you hit a long trot, and we'll meet you at the swale. And you hold them when they get there, and we'll follow with the tail. Because if the water's rising, it'll make the crossing tough, and we'll have to work together. Even then, she'll still be rough. Now, boys, don't let the herd drift, or at least not far or fast, and we'll all deserve our wages once this desert storm has passed. Let's just keep them moving easy, nice and gentle as we go. We'll get there a lot quicker if we keep them moving slow. The herd is fairly settled given what came through last night. That sudden rain and wind squall could have set them on the flight. Come roaring across the desert like a freight train on a tear. It's really quite surprising that the cattle didn't scare. Could call it luck or blessing or whatever name preferred for them to not go missing in the storm they just endured. Especially with the thunder and white flash of jagged light, for that could sure have set them running fast for out of sight. But they're just milling gentle, some asleep, enjoying rest. Don't look worse for the weather or appear at all distressed. And so too with our horses. They resisted panicked flight, the cavvies all together spite the raging of the night. They're soaked, of course, still dripping from their bout with nature's wrath, but now the sun is rising and in time will warm their path. What clouds remain are lifting, wispy, white, empty to rain. We'll soon be back to dusty on our drive across the plain. So let's stop burning daylight. There are miles to trail ahead. Let's get this herd a moving, and tonight we'll see our bed. Let's just keep them moving easy, nice and gentle as we go. We'll get there a lot quicker if we keep them moving slow.

0: morning, here's a look at your American Cowboy Radio weather, 97.3 in Pecos. But this morning we'll start out with cloudy conditions, a chance of an isolated shower possible. Temperatures right around 76 starting off our day. For this afternoon, isolated showers, then some scattered showers and thunderstorms in the afternoon. The partly sunny skies otherwise will have a high of 96 degrees. For tonight, scattered showers and thunderstorms before 7 p.m. It'll clear out overnight, lows dropping to 72. For Sunday, sunshine with a high of 97. Sunday night, clear, lows of 74. And for Monday, sunny and hot with a high close to 100 degrees. And that's a look at your American Cowboy Radio weather, 97.3 in Pecos, sponsored by Ram Country, Fort Stockton.
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0: We're going to be back with another set of the best in Western music. Right now, we're going to do what every good cowboy does on his break. We're going to grab our saddle horns and blow.
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2: 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This show is called Heartbreak in the West. Our first song is a brand new song, a new release by the group Gone with the West out of Nashville. It's called Heartbreak Moon. Mickey Furman, Tisha McKenna, Myrna Lewis, and Mary Kay Holt.

right. We got another new one from Carlos Washington. It's This Cowboy Life of Mine, recorded at Hilltop Studios in Nashville, Tennessee. Buddy Hyatt, music producer. Carlos's company is Steel Horse Swing. It's a Steel Horse Swing production. Here it is, This Cowboy Life of Mine.

Louis Washington was rodeo cowboy, and he's a rancher there in New Mexico. Another rodeo cowboy is Bob Marshall. Bob Marshall rodeoed professionally for 30 years, raised and trained horses, and still runs a horse training and boarding facility. He's also a musician. He's worked with Indy Express for many years. He's got three albums out. One is Screen Door, one is That's the Way It Should Be, and Horses That Run Far Away. He's re-releasing two songs with Indy Express.

children's art.

0: John Lowe's been performing in the Mountain West for more than 45 years. He's toured with his bands Cane River, Wheelhouse, Deep River, Growing Old Men, and the John Lowe Band. He's also traveling now with his wife, Joanne. John was awarded the Montana Governor's Arts Award in 2024. He had the Album of the Year by Wyoming Public Radio in 2024. Also with the IWMA, he was Songwriter of the Year and Western Album of the Year. He's recorded a new album with his wife, Joanne. It's called On My Way Home. Here's the Fugitive's Lament.
1: Hi, folks. It's John Lowell.
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of Ed Meyer's new album, Cowboy Dreams, recorded at Nacogdoches, Texas. Here's another recent one from Chris Gunther. It's the greatest cake.

0: Lake Show. It's cowboy poet Rick Yonder Goodell with Yesteryear Yearning.
1: Was I born a century late, or is my yearning just Hollywood? Oh, I'd give my last nickel to roam some open range if I could. Punching some cows, can see to can't, sleeping under starlit black skies, a good pony between my legs all day. Most days, adventure's a surprise. Was it really that great, Lord? Well, it was created by you. My heart yearns for the bygone days when your creation was still new. Days when a cowboy could ride as far as the eye could see, then get up once more tomorrow, doing it all again, being free. Living off the land with grace, drinking water flowing pure, my strength and spirit tested daily, the limits of what I can endure. In those wistful days back when, the prairie was an endless sea of grass. Now it's sectioned and crossed by fencing and pavement in every pass. Too many big city nowadays. They're crammed with people too tight, causing disdain one for another, ignoring what's wrong and what's right. Put me on a good pony, Lord, with warm sunshine on my back, maybe a little flowing stream by a simple log cabin shack. Your beauty's been broken today by man's sin-centered ambition. You created, said it was good. Now it's largely beyond recognition. Oh, I know you put me right here for being of use in a time such as this, but I crave just one yesteryear moment for my rocking chair reminisce. Take me back for a week, Lord. Let me live it with my own eye. I want to roam that open range just once, riding your virgin trails before I die.
0: Next up from the great Northwest Washington State, it's the Dan Canyon Band as part of our Heartbreak in the West show. Maybe

That's my newest recent release, Trust in the Lord, but Tie Up Your Horse. A co-write with farrier Doug Figgs. He also sings part of the song and the harmony there. 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I'm your host and DJ, Kevin Tuckfield. 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I'm your host and DJ, Kevin Tuckfield. You can call me Tuck. Okay, coming up for the second half of the show, it's Philip Wildman, and he's doing an old cowboy favorite, Back in the Saddle.

Pamela Rooney from Canada is also nominated for a Josie Award Country Female Song of the Year. It's Shadows on the Ice.

0: Here's another cowboy poet, Mark Munzard, from the northeast of the country. An old cowboy would.
1: An old cowboy would. A wet, cold, blustery day, one you wouldn't term a winter. I'm 10 minutes off the ranch, heading west towards dinner. I punch the gas and zoom right past a farm-wide load. Up ahead, two cars pulling to the side of the road. Emergency flashers engaged, high heels exits her SUV. The other, a jogging, portly suit, waving arms like she. I stay left to give their cars room, and then I see the impending doom. Two horses running scared parallel this four-lane strip. I yank the wheel right, keeping a real tight grip. I'm 400 or so feet past, screech to the shoulder, reverse, torque, fast. Door flung, coat slung, grab a rope from the truck's gearbox, scamper down the roadside drainage rocks. There's a house a fair distance away, adjacent this field of last cut hay. There is no fence in sight, two quarters filled with fright. They turn and kick with each passing car, the hectic highway none too far. Waving arms and come hither whistler guard the road's edge. I'll try to push them away from the road and towards the hedge. I motion to helping humans to stay calm, my mission to defuse this potential roadside bomb. As I approach, the boys are further nerved. They jogged away, sashayed and swerved. They were agitated, fearful, still in flight mode. In seconds, they could be on that road. One blanketed, neither a halter, blocking position their path to alter. Of patience with horses I have sage, hastily I shifted against the road's rage. I toss my loop just to move them afar, pushing them further from each passing car. Forthwith, face to face, they didn't want to move. Relaxed gestures and sounds put me in their groove. Two steps forward, one step back, brought me in. I talked softly above the roadway din. I fared well enough to drop the rope about one's neck. Thankful, so far, averting a wreck. It took a minute for the untied to heed. Grasping his mane, he responded to my lead. The soil was wet and every step we'd sink. Each step forward took a few seconds to think. Drivers pulled over to ostensibly aid. Beeping horns sounded as we came down the grade. High heels tiptoed parallel on the field's border. She offering her scarf to tie for the pony's order. I asked, which one of you's a pony? We laughed. By then, I was their crony. Here comes a double XL Carhartt and his very relieved looking better half. She admonishing those horses for their venturing gaff. Handshake and thanks. A wave to the roadside crew. No big deal. Just what an old cowboy would do.
0: Andrew Dean is singing with Georgette Jones, and their song, Never Told Me, is being considered for the Country Music Awards, the CMAs. And here's Andrew's song, Swing Town.

0: baby, take a little chance with me. 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
1: I heard Victoria Steelman at the International Country Gospel Music Awards a week or so ago in West Plains, Missouri. She won an award, the Crossover Artist of the Year for 2026. Here's her song, Raised in Nashville.

and Erin won another award this year. Last year, she was the 2025 Female Artist of the Year with the International Country Gospel Music Association. This year, she's the Gold Star Female Artist of the Year. Here's her song, Rocks.

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1: Again, we're kicking off the 110th edition of Strays at the Gate. This is the weekender portion. It's going to play all weekend here, and we sure hope you enjoy it. John Chandler is our guest. Won't go into much more detail because we've got a very in-depth interview with John. Some great music. He's an author. He's a songwriter. And I think he's just an all-around great guy. So here's John Chandler along with Joel White and I. Ben Parks here, Joel White's with me, and we are brought to you by Champion Barbecue Supply, championbbqsupply.com, their Cajun shop in the store at 34th and Coulter. We'll talk about that a little bit more later on.
2: Well, I tell you what, we have one of my favorite human beings and a great artist, songwriter, and even a Western author, John Chandler from Colorado. John, how are you?
3: I'm doing great, Joel. It's great to talk to you. And Ben, same thing here. I haven't seen you guys in a few months, so it's nice to catch up.
1: Yeah, we missed you.
2: Well, how are things in Colorado? I guess you're just about as dry as we are, aren't you?
3: It's amazingly dry. A lot of fires going on. We have a place. Our main home is in the Denver area, but we have a place down in the San Luis Valley, which is on the Colorado-New Mexico border, and there have been a lot of fires in that area. So we kind of hold our breath a little bit, but luckily we've missed them.
2: Yeah. Well, I know. You guys had a dry winter and hadn't had the summer that we've needed to have. Hopefully, we'll get some rain. Well, other than that, you've been kind of a busy guy, haven't you?
3: I have been. It was funny. I think when I was talking to you at one point, Joel, when we were down at your place, that I got old and I got popular. I don't know what happened. Pardon me. Another phone decided to ring on me there. So, it's been a very busy time the past 3 or 4 years. I think once people realized that COVID was not a threat any longer, they decided to come out. They really want to see people that do what we do, and they love the live music, and it's been a really nice run for the past 3 or 4 years.
2: Yeah. Well, and of course, you, as you mentioned, your home is Colorado, but you just don't play in Colorado. You play a lot in Colorado, but not just there.
3: Oh, absolutely.
2: You'll go wherever somebody will pay you to go, won't you?
3: Right, that's right. Anybody just send me a check and I'm on my way. I love anything from Arkansas to California. It's just and Florida. I've been playing a lot over the past few years all over the place, which is really really nice. So,
2: yeah.
3: A lot of work in California. It was always great to get down to the Panhandle as well.
2: Well, you know, Kelly and I had your wife Pat and you last summer. We had a ball. I hardly remember the concert, but the concert was really good too. But we had a lot of fun when you came down.
3: Yes, we did, and I absolutely loved it. And so, and Pat sends her love to Kelly for sure.
2: Well, good. Yeah. Well, listen, you've got a single out this year, and I just looked on the Western charts, and by golly, I think it's doing pretty good. It's the Western Road. Would you tell us a little bit about this single of yours?
3: Well, it's exactly what we've just been talking about here. I decided that I was just going to put together something that encapsulated what's been going on the past couple of years. And so I started writing this song, and it turned out to have 14 verses. So I went, oh my. So I figured I got to do something. So I cut it down to 10. So, but anyway, it's a little travelogue. What's going on? In fact, the fact that we were down with you and went to the Palo Duro Canyon and so forth, that makes an appearance in the song, as a matter of fact.
2: Oh, cool.
3: And I talk about some friends in my tune, like my friend Mary Huckins, who's in a band called Dakota Blonde, and Johnny D. Boggs is a good friend of mine down in Santa Fe. Yeah, and then a wonderful brother combo down in Castilla, New Mexico, named Chris and Rodney Arellano, and they make an appearance. And then Floyd Beard and some others make an appearance as well. But it's mainly just a little observations on traveling around the Western Road and what you and I do.
2: Yeah. Well, I tell you what, Ben, why don't you wind that thing up and let's play that for our audience.
4: 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Here is John Chandler, Western Road.

I sent you down his way. With my regards for all our escapades.

ancient hope.

0: Well, that was Western Road by John Chandler. That's a great song, John.
1: Thank you. It's really doing quite well on the Western charts, which I'm delighted with, because I usually don't do singles. I just do I do full recordings, and it was nice just to do this as an experiment, and it worked out well. I'm getting a lot of stuff, and I just got a lovely review from Rick Huff,
0: yeah,
1: the Western Way magazine on the song. So that worked out very nicely.
0: Well, you know, the thing about singles are, they're recorded in the and your next album, if you ever do make another album, you can stick it on there. Absolutely. That's what people do now.
1: They do, and it's worth the while. And in fact, I'm working on a recording now. It'll actually be my second recording for the historic Hotel Colorado up in Glenwood Springs, Colorado.
0: You play a lot up there, don't you?
1: I do. I love that place. It's an amazing place. It's just you're just surrounded by history, and it's palpable. You can almost touch Teddy Roosevelt and Molly Brown, and it's just amazing. So
2: that's the one with the big Olympic spring-fed pool?
1: Right next to it, right next to it. They used to be part of it, but it's right up there. It's pretty amazing. And so I did a recording for them called The Grand Dame of the Rockies about 15 years ago, and it was really, really well done, and we got a lot of stretch out of it. Well, we're doing another one now, and I'm writing short stories that will then lead into songs. And so that's one of the things that I'm really enjoying doing. And actually, I'm going to take the Western Road that you just heard,
0: uh-huh,
1: and change a few of the verses to kind of make it part of the Hotel Colorado lore.
0: Oh, wow!
1: Right.
0: Uh-huh. Well, now you are a lifer in Colorado. Not only that, your family history goes way back.
1: It does. On my mother's side, they came to Colorado in 1858. There was a group of Georgians that came to look for gold, and they found it. So, there was a guy named Green Russell who had been a 49er in California, but as he passed on the Santa Fe Trail on his way to California, he thought it looked great going up the front range of the Rockies on what was called the Cherokee Trail. In fact, they named it the Cherokee Trail because they had some Cherokees with them that had said, this looks like a good spot up here. Well, they went up and they discovered gold. One of my mother's ancestors was with that group. And then as soon as they discovered gold, Pike's Peak or Bust gold rush took off. And the next thing you know, there's 100,000 people in what would become Denver. It was actually a little town they called Auraria after their home in Georgia.

0: so the next thing you know, they moved to the southern part of the state, and that's where it's what really intrigues me is that area down around the Spanish Peaks. Some of the most beautiful country in America. It's absolutely gorgeous, and it's so I've been my people have been in and around there on my mother's side since 1858.
1: Well, and you actually have a summer home just below those peaks, don't you?
0: Right on the other side. If you go over to San Luis, Colorado, mm-hmm. which is on the Colorado-New Mexico border, it's in the San Luis Valley, and you cut back east, and we go up about 12 miles, and we're at about 9,300 feet, and it's alpine, and we have a lovely trout stream running through it, and I'm just happy as a clam when I'm there.
1: Yeah, well... And just a reminder, we had a standing invitation. Hopefully, we'll take you up on that one day.
0: You shall. I can't wait to show it to you. So.
1: Well, and speaking of the Spanish Peaks, you've got what I think is just a masterpiece, a beautiful song about the Spanish Peaks. Tell us a little bit about that song.
0: Absolutely. That came probably as memories of discussions I had with my grandfather, who grew up in La Vida, Colorado, and his father was a well known character, kind of an amazing guy. He was a miner and a justice of the peace and a sheriff, and he was an amazing guy named Morgan Patterson. I'd always loved his stories. One of his acquaintances, Morgan's, was a mountain man named Tom Tobin. He was a mountain man and tracker who was also related by marriage to Kit Carson. And so it was pretty amazing group of folks down there. And I wrote a book about it called The Spanish Peaks. And I took Tom Tobin, the Tom Tobin character, and gave him a conscience and changed his name to Sam Tate. Uh-huh. And it became a novel. And the novel won the Spur Award for Best First Novel from the Western Writers of America. And so I figured that I needed a song to go with it. And the song The Spanish Peaks came together, and we cut it, and it turned out to be, like you say, magical. I've cut two different versions of it, and I love both of them equally.
1: Well, speaking of Spanish Peaks, we happen to have that on the turntable. Let's spin that one.
2: Here with John Chandler today on Strays at the Gate, Weekender Edition, Spanish Peaks.

0: the Spanish Peaks, and actually we don't have it on the turntable, but you know, that's just what we say.
1: It's got to be moving inside this computer to make that work.
0: I think so.
2: I would think so.
0: I think so. But anyway, we do have it on disc, and it's on our computer, and I love that song. I think that was one of the first songs I ever heard you perform, and I just fell in love with it. I did.
2: Well, thank you very much. I believe, you know, I did perform that. We met up in Grand Junction, Colorado, if you remember that. And we were doing a show up there, and I performed it that night, and you complimented it. And that was, it was very nice coming from someone like you. It was fantastic, fantastic compliment.
0: Well, and it's fun to know that you actually got a little more mileage than just the song. Like you said, you have a whole book, your Virgin Voyage, I guess.
2: Right, it was.
0: And a spur winning award winner at
2: right.
0: that.
2: And it was great. And so, we have a good friend of mine named Paul Pape in California. He's in the Hole in the Wall gang with me. A real advocate of the Western lifestyle. He's been in movies and his whole life and so forth. He's a wonderful writer as well. And he's penned a screenplay that has come so close two or three times to being a film. And I think we're looking for something to happen nice in the near future.
0: Well, that'd be very, very neat. I tell you what, it's time to strike with these Westerns. They're becoming more popular, which is a good thing for us.
2: I think it's great for us. I think it's wonderful. So, I mean, you know, our music can be used in them, and hopefully then folks like you who act, they can be in them. It's just fantastic. So we could have all sorts of IWMA Western stuff going on in Hollywood.
0: Right, right. Well, are you writing any more other than, I know you're always writing songs, but are you writing short stories or novels? What are you doing?
2: A little bit of both. A lot of music, obviously. I'm planning a couple more CDs anyway. So one of them is going to be called Pards, and one of them is going to be called Biograph. And so those are coming together nicely, I think. And also I've just finished my third novel, which is called He Was No Hero, and it's a take on the James Gang, and it's based on a song of mine of the same name. And it took me a long time to figure out how I was gonna finish this novel, and it finally came to me, and I went, whoa. So we're getting that, and hopefully that'll be available basically in stores and online and so forth in about the next 9 months or so.
0: Well, I'm going to call an audible here right now, because since you've mentioned that song, it's a really interesting song. You know, we have idolized outlaws in the past, and this song does just the opposite, doesn't it?
2: It does. It does, exactly.
0: It's talking about Frank James and Jesse James. Jesse James, mostly, and that he's
2: not a very nice fella.
0: No. I think it's a fresh perspective, but it's also a perspective with your eyes wide open.
2: I agree. So it's one of my favorite tunes that I've written.
0: Well, let's play that one just for the fun of it.
2: All right.
0: He Was No Hero.

0: that was He Was No Hero. That's a fine song. That's a fine
1: song. Thank you.
0: Well, what are you doing? What have you got lined up for performances for the rest of the summer?
1: You know, just a lot of things going on. We just finished up a really great performance here in Denver, and one of my close friends and bandmates passed away about 2 weeks ago. His name was Timothy P. Irvin, and in the height of the country music craze in around the country in Denver and in Illinois, both Timothy P. and his band, the Rural Route 3, they owned the Colorado, and they owned Illinois. It was amazing. And Tim and I became very close friends and wrote a lot of songs together. Probably my only co-write that I really ever spent a long time with. But in any event, we had a wonderful. So I have a monthly concert series that I do that hopefully you'll join me with sometime. And it's on the third Tuesday of each month at a place in Lakewood, Colorado. It's the Foothills restaurant. It's a golf course. They let us take over the clubhouse, and it's just an incredible show that we do. And before that, we did it at a guitar store called the Old Town Pick and Parlor, and we're actually in our 20th year of doing this. But we did a tribute to my friend Timothy P. Irvin last night, and just fantastic. The house was just jammed. They had to open doors to let people in and go out. I had 13 or 14 good friends of Tim who are musicians come in, and we had an absolute ball. So that one is in the books, but it was more fun than I can imagine. But I'm on my way everywhere from Estes Park to Glenwood Springs to Scottsbluff, Nebraska, back down into Scottsdale, Arizona, Berthoud, Colorado. I'm trying to remember what I'm actually even doing here recently, but I'm doing the La Vida Mercantile, which is a wonderful place in La Vida, Colorado, which I dearly love. So just tons of those kind of gigs coming up, and I'm having a ball.
0: Well, good. What are you recording any?
1: We're just starting this. These new ones, I mentioned one called, I'm going to probably start a Biograph. I rarely have done biographical songs. I seem to be an observer. It looks more than anything else, and I'll look at a situation or an individual or a group of people, and I'll write about them. And although, you know, obviously your own personal prejudices and observations come in, it's about someone else and so forth. But I do have a series, probably 10 or 12 songs that are really biographical, and whether they come out that way or not. And so several are recorded. And we're gonna put together the rest of them here, and probably do about an 11 song CD called Biograph, probably in the next, I would say, 4 to 6 months.
0: Well, tell me about your process. Everybody has their own special slant when they're recording. Do you record there near Denver?
1: I do, although, you know, I record all over the place. We've recorded in Nashville quite a bit, which is great. But generally, I work with two different producers. My friend John Macy has just moved to Rockport, Texas, from Denver, and so it's a little tough to get into the studio with John now, unless I want to make a long drive or fly down there. But another good friend named Jim Ratz, who's worked with a lot of the same type people. Jim's a fantastic producer and recording engineer. He has a studio called Raven Records in Denver, and so we get together with that. And basically, what I do is I kind of try to demo things out. I'll come up with a song, I'll come up with a lyric idea, come up with a melody, and then sit down, go into the studio, drop by, pick up Ernie Martinez, buy some lunch, and head down to the studio. And between Ernie and Jim and me, we'll start fleshing out the songs, and that's where we are right now.
0: Well, you got a guy there that can play just about anything if it's got strings.
1: it's amazing. The only thing he can't play is the harmonica, and I told him if he ever learns, I'm going to fire him.
0: Well, you play the harmonica, though, so
1: he doesn't need to, is right. So, yeah, Ernie is a killer player.
0: Oh, he is, and not only that, he's a whole lot of fun to play with.
1: Yes, he is. He's an amazing guy. One of the best senses of humor that you're ever going to run across in a human being. And so he's doing well. So he's spending a lot of time these days in Nashville and Missouri as well. So he's kind of getting all over the place.
0: Well, good. I've kind of lost track of him. I haven't seen him since November of last year.
1: Probably, yeah. Well, I guess we'll see you again in November this year.
0: Well, I'm not going to be there this year. I'll be at the WRCA here in Amarillo performing. So,
1: there you go.
0: You know, if I'm nominated, there's a outside chance I'll sneak over there on a Saturday night. But other than that, I probably won't.
1: Okay.
0: But this isn't about me. This is about you. And of course, you're the grand master MC of the whole deal.
1: I am. I guess this will be my fourth or fifth year of emceeing the awards ceremony at IWMA and in Albuquerque, and it's going to be just loads of fun. And I've also done the past couple of Western Writers of America until this year, I'd done that because you won a big deal this year.
0: Yeah, you weren't there.
1: Yeah, I wasn't there. So I was busy. I was busy playing someplace. But congratulations on that, Joel.
0: Well, I don't blame you. If somebody had been paying me to play, I'd have probably been playing someplace else too, but I couldn't pass it up. But thank you.
1: Yeah.
0: Well, listen, let's go to another song here.
1: Right.
0: Morning Star Moon.
1: Right.
0: Oh, it's a beautiful tune. Beautiful.
1: Thank you.
0: Tell us about Morning Star Moon.
1: Sure, that's another Spur Award winner, which I'm really proud of. When I was a young man, I met an old man. I was a PR guy, and I was asked to be involved with the celebration of the dedication of a new town in Wyoming called Wright, Wyoming, which is right south of Gillette, and it was a town that was built by Atlantic Ridgefield for the Black Thunder Mine and for the people that worked at the mine to live there and so forth. And I contacted this incredible writer from the Denver Post named Red Fenwick. And I got together, which was amazing because I was just, my tongue was tied around him. He was a local legend, but he became my mentor. And Red came up to Wyoming, and we did this thing. He emceed that particular dedication, and let me know that he had just started a new group. He had been talking with Robert Redford and others about doing an outlaw trail group that would be called the Hole in the Wall Gang. And so, as things progressed, I was invited to go on this ride. And I think the gang's 50th ride is coming up in 2 years, so it's the 49th ride is coming up this year. So it's amazing. I was very young and reckless. In any event, we became pals, and it was an amazing thing. But he started this group, the Hole in the Wall Gang, and we have gone up through this country in Wyoming now for, like I say, near half a century. And one of the most amazing places there is called the Dull Knife Battlefield, and it's where Dull Knife had led his Cheyennes from Oklahoma. They were on the run from the army, from the Americans, and they got up to the Red Fork of the Powder River in Wyoming, and were camped, and Colonel Ranald McKenzie and his troops caught up with them on a cold December night, and the Cheyennes were trying to get up to join Crazy Horse up in the Tongue River in Montana, and there was a battle. And of course, the Indians were on the wrong end of the battle, and so it's crazy. But when I stand at that battlefield, I've only done it once. When I've been at that battlefield, we spent about 4 hours there with the gang going around, and it was an amazing experience. It's the only place other than Gettysburg that's made the hair on the back of my neck stand up. So I had to write this song about it. But I should say that Dull Knife's Cheyenne name was really Morning Star.
0: Morning Star. Well, here it is, right. Morning Star Moon.

0: Well, that was Morning Star Moon by John Chandler. Now, John, that's a wonderful song, but you are a pretty serious Western historian, but also Rocky Mountain historian, aren't you?
1: I am. I'm a history buff, I should say. I wouldn't say that I'm a college-educated historian, but boy, I love the history.
0: What? Just the desire to know about your country?
1: I think so. I think, you know, and there a lot of things that we might have in our age group might have gotten in school growing up doesn't exist anymore. Really doesn't. And so that love of history, I think, is sometimes gone. And I mean, it started with American history, but I think that we look back at our forebears and say, oh, look what my grandpa did, look what my grandma did, you know, look what Aunt Joe and Uncle, you know, everything else did. I've written that when you touch the stone of an ancestor, it just transports you there. So I haunt cemeteries all over the state to try to find kin.
0: Mm-hmm. Well, you know, and from being the writer that you are, it gives you a wealth of material.
1: Mm-hmm.
0: I mean, you know, it's obvious that a lot of the things that you write about it are historical, you know, or at least they begin that way. They've come from that history. Tell us a little bit about your writing process. Everybody has their own little special way of writing. How do you write? Do you just have a great idea or what?
1: Honestly, I think we used to say before everyone used computers that, you know, the way you write is you stare at a blank piece of paper till a spot of blood forms on your forehead, and then you're ready. And that's about right. It's a very painful process because you know that when you're into it, you're going to go away for 4 or 5 hours. As you're writing, it's just all of a sudden the clock is gone and you're completely someplace else, and it's really nice to be able to do that. And that's probably my writing process is something. I seem to be an idea guy, where I come up with all these, you know, different ideas and so forth, and then so you'll sit down and you'll put down an outline of a certain project, and you may not get back to it for a long time because you've got 47 other ideas that have happened after that one. So it's a tough job gleaning those ideas and deciding what to actually write about, but thus far I've been pretty happy with what's happened.
0: Well, you should be. You're a dadgum good writer, and I tell you what, not only that, you're an absolute marvelous performer. I love, you know, your voice, your skill on the guitar to accompany yourself. You're a real pleasure to sit down and listen to.
1: Well, I really appreciate it. That's really a great compliment. Thank you so much.
0: And what I enjoy most is watching Pat in the background when you make a mistake. That's the which doesn't happen very often, but when it happens, she gets wound up.
1: She's got it there. She go, wait a second. Every once in a while, I'll start a song and I go, I you can't find the first line at all, and I just have to stop and say, Pat.
0: Yeah,
1: she's got it there. It's really funny because Pat's become good friends with Carla Swearingen, Tom's wife,
0: mm-hmm.
1: and they do the same thing. Carla's always in the audience. If Tom has a little brain problem there, all of a sudden she's there to set him straight. So,
0: you know, Kelly does the same thing for me, and God bless her. I tell you what, if it wasn't for her, sometimes I don't know that I'd get through.
1: I'm with you. Exactly. Like, wait a second. And I think you're probably like me too. As you're working on a song and you're doing all these things and you're thinking of the next song,
0: mm-hmm.
1: and all of a sudden, every once in a while, that song creeps in real quick. And you're going, oh no, I really screwed things up.
0: Yeah. So. Where was I going with this?
1: Exactly.
0: Well, so you're writing music, you're writing short stories, you're writing novels. Do you have time to do anything else?
1: Oh, Oh, we do. Yeah, we do. What's nice is in being able to do this is all of a sudden, let's say that I have a couple shows in Arizona. Let's say I'll play Prescott and Scottsdale or something. We can take a few extra days and do things that we've always wanted to do. It's a paid vacation sometimes, you know, to be able to go do things like that, or even to get down and see. I'd never seen Palo Duro before until we came down and visited with you and Kelly, and it was a great thing to see. It was overwhelming. It's kind of like seeing, you know, South Dakota for the first time or something. And so it was really, really great to see that. So that's always nice if I can put three or four or five shows together on the road. I can see all sorts of stuff that we've never seen. Pat often comes with me, so it's just great that we can do that. And then the other time too, we just do like spending a lot of time at the cabin. Like I said, I have a little trout stream called El Poso Creek that runs right through there, and it's just wonderful. I work on the stream and try to keep it open and looking good all the time, and we fish it like crazy, and it's wonderful.
0: That sounds like fun. That sounds like fun. Well, if somebody wanted to find you, find information on you, how do they go about doing that?
1: Yeah, the two ways probably, and my website is just johnchandler.com. It's J-O-N Chandler.com, and also the Facebook page is facebook.com John Chandler Music, and that's although I have three Facebook pages, that's the primary one. And that one's probably even a little more up to date than the website is.
0: Yeah, those websites, they're hard to keep up with, aren't they?
1: They are. They sure are. They're kind of for the big announcements. So, but the day to day stuff and where I'm going to be next week and where I'm going to be in the next 3 months, something like that. That's kind of a Facebook thing these days.
0: Well, now you spend some time in Southern Colorado, right?
1: Mm-hmm.
0: Right. Probably not as much as you'd like.
1: No, not as much. That's right. So it's a great place. The mountains of Southern Colorado are just, you know, they're right up there with Wyoming's Tetons. The San Juan Range and the Sangre de Cristo Range are just spectacular mountains. And even when you get up, you know, closer, I did a show in Buena Vista a week or so ago. And a gentleman named Tom McFarland is also a musician, has a red barn up there, and he does shows. And it's right at the base of Mount Princeton, which is a 14,200 foot mountain that goes straight up from there. And you're sitting there playing these shows and going, I can't believe I'm here. Mm-hmm. I can't believe something could be this beautiful.
0: Well, it's a beautiful part of the state. One of my favorite parts of the state, of course, from where I sit, it's easier to get to that than, say, Rocky Mountain National Park.
1: Mm-hmm.
0: I'm a little closer, but I love the Sangre de Cristos. They're beautiful.
1: Absolutely.
0: Mountains. They are beautiful.
1: It's an astonishing place. It really is. We're very, very blessed to have the opportunity to spend a lot of time there.
0: Well, John, it's been a great pleasure to visit with you. We're gonna run this thing out with one last song. It's Through the Gap. Tell us.
1: All right.
0: Tell us about Through the Gap.
1: Well, I tell you, I mentioned the Hole in the Wall gang and my old buddy Rick Fenwick and all these people. We have 50 riders that go up to the Hole in the Wall each year, and over the course of all the time I've been in there, we've had hundreds of people that have come up and gone with us and so forth. But I decided at one point we needed a theme song, and so I came up with Through the Gap Down the Arroyo. So that's what we do. We sing that around the campfire, and then we have a ball.
0: So that's the theme song of the Hole in the Wall gang, huh?
1: Absolutely, it sure is.
0: now, how long have you been doing that? Nearly 50 years?
1: Oh, gosh, I tell you what, this will be 47 years for me.
0: Wow.
1: Yeah, it's crazy. Like I said, I was just a kid, and then here comes Red happened to be, Red Fenwick was in his late 60s at that time, so he really kind of looked, we kind of had a grandfather-grandson relationship going on for a while. Wonderful guy.
0: Well, let's listen to Through the Gap, the theme song of the Hole in the Wall.
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0: that was Through the Gap, John Chandler. John, it's been my pleasure to visit with you today. Again, you're one of my favorite people, and as far as writers, you're someone that I really look up to. I respect a great deal because everything you do is just marvelous.
1: Thank you, Joel. I really appreciate it. It's just we had this great fraternity / sorority of people that are involved in this business at our level, and it's always great to get the chance to shoot the breeze with you and pick each other's brains too. So getting the chance to talk to you and Ben has just been fantastic.
0: Well, we appreciate that, and I hope that you continue to be as productive as you've been, because everything you do is just great.
1: Well,
0: and I look forward to it, and look forward to playing with you.
1: Me too. I can't wait till the next time we sit down and pick a few.
0: All right,
2: John. Like we always say, right now, we'll see you down the trail.
1: Thank you.
0: Thank you, John.
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0: 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It's Western Swing and Other Things. Your 2 hours of Western Swing adventure coming at you right here over the Swinging Gate Ranch Radio Network. I'm your old compadre, Dot City Marshal Alan Bailey.
1: And I'm Cowgirl Janie.
0: And Cowgirl Janie and I are back from a much-needed vacation. And once again, after getting all the chores done around the ranch, we've put together another mighty fine show for you that I think you're going to enjoy. So it's time to get on over there to the telephone and start cranking up your neighbors. And whenever they answer, you know what to tell them.
1: Tell them that Western Swing and Other Things is on the line.
0: That's a fact.

0: Brassus Valley Boys with Saturday Night in Tulsa. And this came off of the album called Hank Thompson's Brassus Valley Boys, Turn Us Loose and Let Us Swing, directed by Maury Sullivan. That was Maury doing the singing on that particular song, and it was a song that he wrote himself. This is a 15-sided CD, the Brassus Valley Boys, or R. Maury, who does the lead vocals and plays the bass, if I can talk. Gary Adolph on the trumpet and flugelhorn. We also have Jeff Culver playing the piano. Joel Day on the steel guitar, Bill Nye playing rhythm and lead guitar, Shelby Eicher on the fiddles, and he does a little singing in there too. Shelby's coming up next, by the way. Keith Mallory on the drums, and Bob Walserl on the saxophone and clarinet. Want more information on these kids? It's the BrassusValleyBoys.com. Go look them up and see what they have for you. They're also on Facebook, by the way. Just type in Brassus Valley Boys. Well, howdy, friends and neighbors, and welcome to the ranch. I'm Dodge City Marshal Alan Bailey.
1: And I'm Cowgirl Janie.
0: And we're here for another highfalutin', rootin', tootin', western swing adventure for all you folks. Now would be the time to crank up your friends and neighbors and let them know that we're on the air, because we got a lot of stuff. Well, matter of fact, for the next 2 hours, we're going to be bringing you all kind of tunes that I think you're going to enjoy. So let's get on down the road. I mentioned Shelby Eicher was waiting up next with his fiddle. This is off of his album called Swing. Shelby and the Tulsa Playboys are fixing to do one called Stumbling right here at Western Swing and

met a gal at a rodeo, and we took a ride that night. We saw a stack of new mown hay, man, you can see my plight. She said, let's sit, so we smirred and purred, and finally, to top it off, I got myself a mate for life, man, I just couldn't.

0: Eagles and the Texas Playboys doing Alexander's Ragtime Band. Boy, I'll tell you what, now that was a big song back there in the 30s. And here just recently, recording has surfaced of a young Hank Williams singing that song over the radio.
1: Oh, my.
0: Yeah. Hmm. And going back a little bit, Shelby Eicher started the set with Stumbling. And then here come Tex Williams and his Western Caravan with That's What I Like About the West. And that's what we like about Western swing and other things is this variety of music we play. But however the time has come, darling, it's already there for the news and views.

0: the news is Cowgirl Janie and I have been on vacation.
1: Yay!
0: If you listen regularly, every week.
1: Yes.
0: Yeah. You will have noticed that last week's show was one we pulled out of the archives to kind of take our place while we relaxed a little bit. We've been up to the lake of all places and trying to have a good time up there, although the longer we stayed at the lake, the brighter the sun got and the hotter it got.
1: It did get hot.
0: And we got clear up there to the lake now and got all set up, and we got this cookie thing. And that's what I figured, I'm going to do all the cooking outside. That's not going to be any problem,
1: This one's really nice. It's on four legs, and it's kind of
0: got
1: like
0: a couple of big burners.
1: Burners on it. It's nice.
0: Oh, it's nice, yeah.
1: Yeah.
0: Until you leave the ranch without the hose and the regulator that goes in between the propane and the stove.
1: It don't work very well after
0: it doesn't. And we kind of kicked around a few ideas and what to do and stuff. And so we decided, we're going to drive clear over to Russell because and it's about 20 miles over there.
1: Yeah, 20 miles.
0: And because we got on the internet, we could get on it up there on the cell phone and using it for one of them hotspots, Checked out, and sure enough, Russell had what we needed, so we jumped in the vehicle and we drove 20 miles over there and picked this thing up and drove 20 miles back. It was not what we needed. What we actually needed, and I never paid any attention to this, but that regulator on this new one we picked up there at Russell was only a 3-pounder. Whereas it takes 20 pounds to run that big cooker.
1: Yeah.
0: So, there you go. And not only that, it was some kind of Japanese-y thread on that cooker.
1: It wouldn't even thread.
0: Yeah, you couldn't even thread it on there.
1: Yeah.
0: So anyway, Cowgirl Janie feeling sorry for me. She got out an electric skillet.
1: An old
0: old-timer that we happen to have with us. And
1: it worked really good.
0: Yeah, so instead of doing all this fabulous outdoor cooking, we still cooked with it outdoors. But, that was just a disappointment.
1: Yeah.
0: Oh, well. Anyway, so we had another disappointment. We got back and we got all settled in here at the ranch and everything, and we've been meaning to put some goldfish in the stock tank because it's getting kind of murky, and you know how stock tanks get without fish in them. So we bought a mess of goldfish and put them in that tank, and the weather turned off to about 106 degrees.
1: Or more.
0: It's
1: hot.
0: Yeah, and it kind of caused that tank to slowly turn loose of its oxygen, and we just couldn't keep them fish alive.
1: No.
0: Every day we'd get a handful of them. Boy, today when I went out there, the rest of them, it just boom.
1: Yeah, bellied up.
0: So there you go. I guess that's kind of what it's been like around the Swinging Gate Ranch, is all disappointments.
1: No.
0: Starting with the cooker.
1: Yeah.
0: And then the fish.
1: Oh.
0: But when everything is turn out that way, what's the old saying, whenever they hand you lemons, you make lemonade.
1: We had a lot of lemonade.
0: We do have a lot of lemonade.
1: We did.
0: Well, we're going to go over to Chet Atkins now. This is from his early recordings. This features Homer and Jethro playing the background music behind him, which they did on a lot of his early recordings. Homer Haynes on the guitar, Jethro Burns on the mandolin. Here's Chet Atkins with "And Get Ready for Some Picking." The Main Street Breakdown right here at Western Swing and

0: And it is the perfect getaway. Sam and Don Olds are waiting for you to show up, by golly, at the Craig Creek Shady Rest, a wonderful bed and breakfast located out in the country near Newcastle, Virginia, along the banks of the beautiful Craig Creek. It's a private home, and it sits on 136 acres, and there's all kind of things to do out there, or you can do nothing.
1: Yeah, just sit and listen to nature.
0: Yeah, just whatever you want to do, by golly. And if you're into photography, if you're into hiking, if you're into camping, it doesn't matter. You can just be yourself, clear out, away from everything. Now, if you happen to be a hiker, boy, are you in luck. Dragon's Tooth and McAfee Knob Trailheads are only 15 minutes away. And there's also Tinker Cliffs. They call that the Triple Crown hiking.
1: Yeah.
0: And here I am. I can't even hardly walk around the yard.
1: That's the truth.
0: Yeah. So, but however, if this is what you like to do, you got it made. The town itself is not all that far away, just a few miles. If you want to go into town, there's all kind of things that you can do up there. And Carvin's Cave Natural Reserve is close by, so it's the George Washington and Jefferson National Forest. The scenery is just absolutely beautiful. Now, to get a taste of it, you need to go on Facebook and look for some of those pictures they have of the Craig Creek Shady Rest and all the surrounding areas. It's just beautiful out there. Cowgirl Janie and I are figuring on going out that way one of these days, ain't we, darling?
1: We sure are.
0: Now, that's Sam and Donna Olds out there. And let me tell you just a little bit more here before we turn you loose. Craig Creek Shady Rest also has information on Airbnb and VRBO. Donna Old's phone number. Give her a call. Find out what this place is all about. We just can't say enough about it. It's just absolutely beautiful. Her phone number, 540-330-7967. That's 540-330-7967. That's Craig Creek Shady Rest, located near Newcastle, Virginia. So give them a call. Anita Carter's up next with I Wore Dark Glasses at Your Wedding, right here at Western Swing and Other Things. I can already tell this is a theory.

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1: Thank you, Cowgirl Janie. And remember, whatever station you're listening in from, we'd appreciate you getting a hold of them and telling them that you appreciate them carrying Western Swing and other things. Be sure and tell your friends and neighbors all about the show, too. Well, old Luke Clayton's up next. And every once in a while, Luke is so far away doing his hunting adventures that he just can't quite get a recording in. And so we save a few back just to play whenever he can't make it. And that's what we've done here, a repeat, one you're going to enjoy. Talking all about cooking in a Dutch kettle on the outdoor adventures of Luke Clayton.
2: Well, hello, my friends. It is your old buddy Luke Clayton, and it's time for us to spend a few minutes and talk about the outdoors here on Western Swing and other things. This is an opportunity that Cowgirl Janie and the good Marshall gave me years ago, and gosh, I think I've been on their show for maybe, I don't know, around a decade now, something like that. But it's an opportunity for me to visit with all of you and share some outdoor experiences or some tips or whatever things that I've learned. I've kicked around the outdoors all my life, hunting and fishing, and I've been an outdoor writer now for almost 4 decades. It's kind of shocking for me to look back on that, but I've been writing for newspapers and magazines for almost 40 years now. So I've amassed some information through the years, and that's what I like to share with you. Let's talk a little Dutch kettle cooking today. You know, turkey season, spring turkey season's going on. I took a nice gobbler here about 2 weeks ago down on the famous Y.O. Ranch down in the Texas Hill Country. And to me, a turkey hunt is not really a finished product until that bird is cooked. I absolutely love wild turkey. It's a little bit drier, you know, than domestic birds and maybe a little bit tougher, honestly, especially the drumsticks and all, because a wild turkey's got to work for a living. He's got to be out moving around and catching grasshoppers and doing what wild turkeys do. But let me run this down to you. It's kind of like a turkey pot pie, if you will. It's really simple to make. Let's just assume we're outside. Now, this can easily be cooked in an oven, and you can, once you kind of get my method of cooking it, you can make it in your oven. You know, 350 degrees for about 45 minutes will do it. But let's think about a Dutch kettle, a number 10 Dutch kettle, and let's think about some charcoal briquettes, or I like to cook on hardwood embers. I'll just build a fire out of hickory or oak or mesquite even, and let it burn down the coals, and that's what I use for my Dutch kettle usually. But let's keep it simple and assume we're going to be using charcoal briquettes. Now, number 10 Dutch kettle, you're going to, a rule of thumb, you're going to need about 13 charcoal briquettes on top and about 7 or 8 underneath it. The one thing you can do wrong for sure is get too much heat underneath that Dutch kettle and scorch your food. So you always want more coals on top than underneath. Now, there's two types of Dutch kettles, and a real Dutch kettle is going to have a recessed lid, so it'll hold the coals on top. And I like one with legs. Mine has 3 metal, you know, legs built into the cast iron on the bottom. If you don't have one with legs, you can fix that easily by using a couple of half bricks. Just take a brick and break it in half, and then set that pot on it and put your fire, your coals underneath it. That'll get it up off the ground. Okay, let's make some turkey pot pie. Now, you can, of course, use chicken with this just as easily. You can chunk up some breast meat of chicken in small cubes. So let's start out, let's put just a little bit of cooking oil in that Dutch kettle. That'll keep anything from sticking. And let's go ahead and chop up our a turkey breast half. That'll make a good pie there, if you will. cut it, cube it up into, say, 1-inch cubes, small pieces there. Just kind of give it a quick browning. You know, you want that meat's going to take a little bit longer to cook than the vegetables. So go ahead and let it cook, oh, 3 or 4 minutes, so it kind of gets about 3/4 of the way done. So there's your meat. Now, let's add... We want to add our vegetables, and in a pot pie, you need, I like English peas, celery, carrots, and potatoes. That's a pretty good basis for, you know, for a pot pie right there. And you're also going to need some moisture in that turkey pot pie. The vegetables will steam down and create a little liquid, but you need some gravy, if you will, roux, whatever we want to call it. So if you're out like that, canned milk is excellent. You can use that. You could carry you some cream or half and half if you had a cooler to keep your milk cold. You could do that. But canned milk works really good. And then take about a handful of flour, mix it in there with it after that condensed milk and the turkey pieces and all that are kind of mixed together. A little flour, thicken it up. Not a lot. Now, I said a handful of flour, but maybe more like 2 teaspoons of flour or something like that. Just a little thickener. You can judge it as you go. Stir that flour in. So you've got a little gravy in there now. Now it gets really simple, folks. Just go ahead and put your English peas. I like to buy either a can of English peas. A lot of times I will buy the frozen package of English peas. For that number 10 Dutch kettle, about 3 or 4 stalks of celery. I do this at home, usually chop that celery up. I do like onion in mine, so I'll put not a whole lot of onion, but maybe 1/4 of a medium-sized onion chopped up really good in there, and cube up your potatoes and dice up some carrots. Put those carrots in there. And if there's another vegetable, like some people like green beans in their finished product, but I usually don't use green beans. I like the English peas better in a, you know, a pot pie type thing. So all this mixed together, a generous amount of black pepper. I like black pepper in my pot pies, and salt, of course. And if you like, have a special seasoning, dry seasoning that you want, like herbs or whatever, you can put them in. Anything that you like. If you like jalapeno, a hot pot pie, put some jalapeno in there. I don't personally like jalapenos in a pot pie, but some people do. So now you've got all those ingredients in your Dutch kettle. Get some, I'll usually use the pie dough. You just buy a couple of pie doughs in the refrigerated section, or sometimes they're not even refrigerated at the store. So I don't have to go to all the trouble of making dough, you know, and then just put that over the top of your vegetables, your turkey, and then it's real simple. From then, I'll usually put a little bit of butter on top of that to keep it from, kind of just gives it a little bit better flavor. Now, that's when you put your charcoals or your coals, briquettes, if you will, or your campfire embers. Put them a few below, a lot on top, quite a few on top, and it's going to take about 35 minutes to bake that. You remember now, your turkey meat is already about 3/4 of the way done, because you started cooking that earlier. So after about 35 minutes, gingerly pull the top on that Dutch kettle. Take a look, see what you got. It should be a golden brown. You don't want to burn the crust, but about 35 minutes is about what it takes. Folks, I hope you've enjoyed our little update. Remember, you can go to my website, catfishradio.org. catfishradio.org. You can listen to the hour-long show we do each week and, you know, have a lot of fun there, too. Folks, let's turn this back over to the good Marshall and Cowgirl Janie, and let's hear some more good music. What do you say?

0: You're listening to Western Swing and Other Things with Dodge City Marshal Ellen Bailey and Cowgirl Janie over the Swinging Gate Ranch Radio Network. Greetings and salutations to all you listeners out there in Radio Land. This is Abner Antonini of the world-famous Abner's Guitar Shop in Laverne, Oklahoma. Recently, as you might know, we held our big annual Christmas in July event here at the shop where thousands of satisfied customers left our property with all kinds of stuff to make their musical dreams come true. They not only drastically improved their lives by filling their wagons with all kinds of quality merchandise, music charts, advice and lessons, but they also lightened their wallets, taking some of that strain off of their backs and bank accounts. A lot of peoples took advantage of the dazzling display out front made possible by Larry's Chapel of Bargains and Junk Emporium. That's what we do here at Abner's. We take good care of you. It's just how we roll.
1: And hi, everybody. I'm Steph. I work in upper management here at Abner's. Part of my job description is handling customer service. And let me tell you, that's the easiest part of my job, too. I get so many cards and letters every single day that sing the praises of what we do here at the Abner's Guitar Shop. We also get a lot of frequently asked questions, which we try our best to answer with our radio spots. Now, as you know, our dog Curly is probably the most famous bulldog on the planet. And so, one of the FAQs is always, "May I have Curly's cell phone number?" Actually, no. Curly has a right to his privacy, too. Besides, we can't risk having his line tied up, as he gets lots of requests for appearances and such. Another popular question that always comes up, "When are you having your next big sale? I can't wait." So Uncle Abner, tell us, when is your next colossal event?
0: Funny you should ask. Here at Abner's, we always think big and we are always planning ahead. For example, just think about this. Even though we just finished our Christmas in July sale don't mean that you need to lose your Christmas spirit, right? As we are recording this radio spot, there are only 149 days, 11 hours and 15 minutes until it's actually Christmas Day. That means you need to plan right now and start gathering enough loot to fill all those stockings out there with merch from Abner's. Ask about our layaway plan.
1: So, don't be fooled by what Abner calls those mail-order flop houses that you see on the net. Come on down and see us first. Abner would love to meet you personally. He's a real Christmassy guy whose heart is in taking good care of his customers. Right, Uncle Abner?
0: Yeah, whatever you say, Toots. And don't forget your wallet. We're Abner's Guitar Shop, located in that lime green Winnebago just south of those smiling propane tanks here in Laverne, Oklahoma, where our motto is, "We'll work on your guitar as long as it ain't being used for hippie music."
2: Hello again, everyone. This is Geraldine LaCosta, and this is my little radio spot that always follows Abner's Guitar Shop over most of these stations. Things are going pretty well for me since returning back home. As you may know, I spent a little over a month in Venice Beach with my sister Bonnie, and while there, I worked with her in her tattoo parlor on the boardwalk. Well, anyway, word has gotten around Laverne now that I am a tat artist, and I am starting to get calls from all sorts of people to work on them. I don't know. It's a bit scary. For example, a local biker wanted me to write his brand of motorcycle on his arm. He wasn't happy at all about the results. You see, in England, Harley is spelled with an IE. Oh well, live and learn, I suppose. I did give him a discount. The weather here has been dreadfully hot this past week or so. Abner says that when the weather is this hot and dry, he won't even let Curly go outside to potty. I told him that I thought Curly would be just fine if he hurried. Abner said that Curly can stand the heat all right, but when he goes outside, the trees all start to fight over him. Just yesterday, Larry Pixley came over to remove a wasp nest from under my eaves and asked me if I knew the temperature outside. I told him that I thought it must be over 37 degrees Celsius. He just looked at me and said, "I'm sorry, I don't speak Californian." And so it's summer in Laverne. It's too hot to sit in my grain bin gazebo out in my garden. Not even at night. However, I do have my iced tea, my AC, and Abner, Steph, and Curly's company every evening. Cheers. Life is good. I just need to make a note about how some people spell Harley. That's all.

0: everybody. There's Miss Cindy Walker herself. I'm tickled pink because you're blue. Oh, going back just a little bit, we started out with Glenn Miller's orchestra with the Moonlight Serenade. We heard that by Glenn Miller's orchestra just the other night.
1: We sure did.
0: They're still going strong.
1: Yes, it's wonderful.
0: Oh, it was a great performance there. Eddie Arnold, live fast, love hard, die young, leave a beautiful memory. And then we had Eddie Dean with Toodaloo, my darling. There's something you don't hear much anymore.
1: No, you don't.
0: Toodaloo.
1: Yeah.
0: Tommy Hooker's up next with a great old Ray Price tune. The Invitation to the Blues, right here at Western Swing and

0: Shore with Asleep at the Wheel, doing an old Cindy Walker tune to get things started here on the second half of Western Swing and Other Things. Certainly one of my favorite songs, one called It's All Your Fault. It's yours.
1: It's yours.
0: I'll tell you what, that's Cindy Walker. Just an absolutely amazing songwriter. Oh, my goodness. But that was done amazingly. Beautiful recording there. And, of course, we had another beautiful recording that always brings us into the second half of Western Swing and Other Things, the Cactus Cuties with our national anthem, the Star-Spangled Banner. Well, howdy, friends and neighbors, and welcome to the second half. I'm Dodge City Marshal Alan Bailey.
1: And I'm Cowgirl Cheney.
0: And we are broadcasting for a fact from the broadcast barn of the Swinging Gate Ranch, located way out on the dry, sun-baked, dusty plains of Kansas. I should say frontiers of Kansas, because when you talk this much plains, you're starting to get into the frontiers. That's where we're at.
1: That's right.
0: And we're starting to develop those big old, deep old cracks in the earth.
1: Oh, my goodness. There's so many of them.
0: Yeah. I don't know if it ever starts raining again, how many gallons of water it takes to fill one of them up. But, you know, it seems like they go away whenever we start getting a good rain.
1: Yeah, they do.
0: Yeah. So,
1: but boy, get full.
0: Right now, you have to kind of be careful how you step or you could break a toe.
1: Yes.
0: Yeah. Okay, well, we're glad you're here, of course, and we're going to get on down the road with Elton Brett. He's got the Beaver Valley Sweethearts with him, and this is from 1952. So, Elton and the girls are going to do one called The Roving Gambler right here at Western Swing and...

0: Womack. He was a disc jockey for WBAP Radio for years and years and years. If you're at all familiar with the old great AM radio all-night trucker programs, and you know who Bill Mack is, I'm talking to you. Elton Brett and the Beaver Valley Sweetheart started things out with the Roving Gambler. And then here come old Webb Pierce. I'm falling back to you right here from the broadcast barn of the Swinging Gate Ranch, where the Hoosier Hotshots are waiting in line.
1: Oh,
0: we haven't heard from them guys in a while.
1: Yeah.
0: And here they are with "Tain't Nobody's Business What I Do," right here at Western Swing and Other Things.
2: Fetch up all your stuff there, Hezzy. Come on. Yeah, we got business here.

0: Buddy Emmons on the steel guitar along with the Swing Shift Band out of Nashville. Name of that song ought to be Wow. But it's an old tune called Curtain Call. The Hoosier Hot Shots started things out with Tain't Nobody's Business What I Do. And then we thought, well, we might as well do a Homer and Jethro. And they did Bacon and Eggs. I think that's a sadder song than Tammy Wynette had out by that same tune.
1: Well, I think so.
0: That poor little pig squeezed that football so hard she had tears running down her snout. Well, darling, it has been a long time since we've heard from Billy Vaughn and his orchestra.
1: Yeah.
0: So let's have them do a classic old tune that I think everybody out there is going to enjoy. One called Moonlight Bay, right here at Western Swing and...

0: And there they are, the band Big Voodoo Daddy with Mr. Heatmiser. We figured you needed that out
1: yeah.
0: there. You know, we started out kind of cool and nice, but kind of worked it up to Mr. Heatmiser. That's a great song for this time of year, really is. And going back for that, we had Billy Vaughn with Moonlight Bay. Right here at Western Swing and Other Things. Hang around because we've got more just for you.
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1: 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Patsy Elshire is up next. Someday, I know he will, right here at Western Swing and Other Things.

0: Red-Nosed Fiddler Wade Ray doing one called The Dipsy Doodle. That was a popular tune years ago. Patsy Elshire started things out with Someday I Know He Will. I always liked her voice. And then we had O.C. Stockard in the group with You Turn Me Down. Oh, Cowgirl Janie, we've had a good time here at the ranch today, haven't we?
1: We sure have.
0: Sure got into a lot of nice tunes, and it's so nice for folks to meet us here at the Swinging Gate Ranch whenever they can. And we would appreciate it if you'd let your friends and neighbors know about Western Swing and other things, because I'll guarantee you what, you've heard some songs on this adventure that you haven't heard in a long time. Maybe some of them you have never heard. Whatever the case, spread the word, because you know there's a lot of folks out there just like you that say, oh man, I hadn't thought of that ever since I... Well, for Pete's sake, where does that kid come up with all them tunes? And he's so good-looking to boot.
1: Who's that?
0: Well, thank you. Thank you.
1: Who's
0: thank
1: that?
0: You. Well, I mean, you know, there's people out there that can use their imagination.
1: That's why we're on radio, right?
0: That's why we're on radio.
1: That's why we're on radio.
0: That's exactly right. Well, let's have something by Billy Motta. It's always good to hear from him, along with his Texas tradition. And he's going to do one called Beer Drinking Music right here at Western Swing and

0: had a couple of great guitar players there, Norman Blake and Rich O'Brien. And that was their rendition of the old tune, Maiden's Prayer. That was pretty. We started out with Billy Motta, Beer, Drinking, Music. And then here come Eddie Dean again. I've played two songs of his this show, which is kind of unusual. 1,501 Miles of Heaven. Huh, he's talking about Texas.
1: Yeah.
0: Well, I don't know. Fire ants, I don't know if they're part of heaven or not.
1: Oh, my goodness.
0: Armadillos. Anyway, I guess it all depends on how you look at things.
1: That's right.
0: Well, talk about Texas. Here's Carolina Cotton. And she's going to sing I've Been Down There to Texas right here at Western Swing and Other Things.

0: Texas, in the heart of San Antonio. I love that gal with a southern drawl, but now I run when I hear you all. I've been down in Texas, in the heart of San Antonio. Miss Carolina, you've been down in Texas. Tell me what you found out.
1: Jonah, I'm

0: about chicken.
1: I'll do that little thing. I've been down in Texas, in the heart of San Antonio. I've been down in Texas, in the heart of San Antonio. A northern gal fresh from Ohio just came through Texas like a tornado. I've been down in Texas, in the heart of San Antonio.

0: like have run out of time for another Western Swing and Other Things.
1: Well, this has been lots of fun, Marshall.
0: It sure has. We played a bunch of good tunes.
1: Yes.
0: But that's what we always do here from the broadcast barn. So be sure and tell all your friends all about Western Swing and Other Things. We sure would appreciate it, wouldn't we, darling?
1: We would.
0: But the time has come. We've got to get on out of here. So, for Western Swing and Other Things, this is Dodge City Marshal Alan Bailey.
1: And Cowgirl Jane.
0: And we shall catch you somewhere further on down the trail.
1: Bye-bye.
0: Western Swing and Other Things was conceived by Marshal Bailey. Is hosted by the Marshal and the lovely cowgirl Janie, and is produced in the studios of the broadcast barn of the Swingin' Gate Ranch for the Swingin' Gate Ranch Radio Network.
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to Cowboy Jubilee. I'm Judy James. For the next hour, you'll be hearing some of the nation's finest Western entertainment. Well, it's the fourth Saturday in July. You know what that means. Today is the National Day of the Cowboy. We're going to be celebrating all hour long here on Cowboy Jubilee, and I hope that you'll celebrate with us also. Starting off with Lonnie Joe, Jack and Joe, and the Great American Cowboy.

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1: I bought a brand new Stetson hat. A pretty good one. 100 X's. I found it on the sale rack, a little hat shop down in Texas. I got a good deal on it, 'cause it had one little flaw. 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

0: 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Let's go now to a terrific cowboy and one of the best cowboy poets ever. This would be Larry McWhorter, Waiting on the Drive.
1: It's 4 o'clock when the cook's bell calls, raising cowboys up from their dreams. I pull on my boots and watch the red dust come puffing up through the worn seams. Spring works are on and we're leaving for dawn, and we won't strip our cacks till night. As I jingle the horses, I wonder how the bunkhouse looks in daylight. We're met with growls from a grouchy old cook as his sacred shrine we invade. But the table's stacked high with good steak and spuds and fresh biscuits he has just made.

no better thought of at the corral, where snorts guide our way through the dark. Old JJ today, I hear David say, old Dave's ride will be no gay lark. The straw ball seems true as we call our mounts. Roping horses, his privilege for years. 'Cause he knows each horse in the stars' murky light by skying the tips of their ears. Finally, we're mounted and ready to go, and the cow boss leads out the way. We ride by the wagon, long since retired, just a relic of yesterday. How many good meals was served from its box? How many good hands called it home? Though it's been idle for 10 years or more, the sight of it stirs young men to roam. Boss, he come here just as a kid, 16 short summers or so. He's raised chopping rows for his sharecropping paw till he worked up the nerve to say no. Almost went home many times, he'd say. Things was tough on buttons back then. But I'd think of that hole and that 10-yard sack. Them rough horses didn't look so bad then. I've heard that story 100 times from men showing frost in their hair. Them cotton fields sure made lots of good hands, but I'm happy I wasn't there.

These thoughts and more kind of flow through my mind as I sit on this cap rock so high. I run my fingers through Black Draught's dark mane and I watch the last star wave goodbye. Shadows stretch out as old Saul makes his call, climbing slowly up towards his domain and does away with the morn's early fog, remnant of last night's gentle rain. Movement catches my eye from the west, the herd filters out of the brush. That outside circle sure coming round fast. I'll bet due to JJ's mad rush. Cows calling calves and hoots from the boys are the only sounds that I hear. Bob Wills' old fiddle playing Faded Love ain't as sweet to this cowboy's ear. Little white faces made bright by the sun bounce high with their tails in the air. That little red calf charging Jake at 08, bawling, "Come on, big boy, if you dare." And I think as I gaze on the South Peas below, I really get paid to do this. My wage is low next to that paid in town, but look what them poor town folks miss. Well, the herd's getting near the draw I must guard, like many before me have done. If I don't get there to head them off soon, they'll sure have a long ways to run. But before I drop off, I draw a breath of crisp air, the kind that brought Adam to life. And I thank God that he made this feller that's me as I sit waiting.

going on the drive. Well, for sure, the cowboy then and now has the soul of the West. From across the pond, here is Clint Bradley.

the West, Clint Bradley. Here on Cowboy Jubilee as we're celebrating the National Day of the Cowboy. And one thing that he always wanted was somebody around him who'd make a good hand.

0: Trinity Seely. 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Today is the National Day of the Cowboy, and we invite you to join us at the Open Range Cowboy Church in Whitney. Today it's from 10 o'clock until 5 o'clock. And then the Prescott Arizona Cowboy Poets Gathering, Prescott, Arizona, is August 6th through the 8th. World Yodel Day, get ready, it's August the 8th. Then Montana Cowboy Poetry Gathering and Western Music Rendezvous is in Lewiston, Montana, August 6th through the 9th. The Winsboro Cowboy Poetry and Music Gathering is in Winsboro, Texas, September 25th and 26th. Durango Cowboy Gathering is in Durango, Colorado, September 30th through October the 4th. Then all roads lead to Albuquerque for the International Western Music Association 2026 convention. And that is November 11th through the 15th. 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
1: 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The Lone Ranger rides again.
2: 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Are you Silver? 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
0: Well, today is the National Day of the Cowboy. Let's talk about how the cowboy got to this part of the country. Jack Hanna, the Sons of the San Joaquin, told me on several different occasions, if it hadn't been for Texas, there wouldn't have been a cowboy. Let's listen to a song that he wrote and the Sons of the San Joaquin sang, From Whence Came the Cowboy?
4: The cowboy, the history is plain. He rode out of Europe on a frigate from Spain. To Mexico, southward and northward he spread. From the gaucho and the huaso, the vaquero.

America blaze, blaze. Some will implore that all cowboys were white. I can tell you from facts, boys, that that isn't right, right. For all of the cowboys that rode a horseback, one-fourth of those hombres was sure

Sons of the San Joaquin from Whence Came the Cowboy. Joe Jones and the Lone Star Corral are going to sing about another cowboy. His name was Ernesto Galvan.

have a whole lot of other songs about an American cowboy, but this has been our ride into history, brought to you by Keith at KR Custom Crafted Boots and Leatherwork. We appreciate Keith's continued support for this segment as well as Cowboy Jubilee. Jill Jones and the Lone Star Corral, this time with Oh, We Were Cowboys, featuring Doug Floyd.

Cowboys. And we're so glad they were, and they are. Lots of heroes have come out of being Cowboys. This is one of those, written by Marty Robbins.

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Well, this show has been about saluting and saying hats off to the cowboy. Here's Red Steagall.

0: Don't let America die. Hats off to the cowboy, our true national hero. We have been celebrating the cowboy today. I hope you will continue to do that. 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I do appreciate you and those folks who have helped to underwrite the show. 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So until then, this is Judy James. I'm doing everything I can to keep our Western heritage alive. Have a great week. I'll talk to you soon.
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2: Some hold the memory of that one horse that was always willing and always able. And you know there's a horse out there that's still looking for the only part he ever knew. This is a story of such a horse. That old yellow horse, he still knows the way, and he hauled that cowboy day after day. The man hummed his tunes to the hooves kicking dust. That horse was his friend. He allowed him his trust. A picture of history as they covered the miles. That pair was all class. It sure showed in their style. The cowboy stood strong for which he deemed fair. That horse sure lived right in his old pard's good care. And through all the years, good times and bad, most of them happy, but a few of them sad, always working for others, watching cattle and land. Man on horseback, both chewing on sand. But every Sunday they'd go the same way to the church on the hill where that cowboy would pray for that which he lost in his early years. The cowboy was sad. To the horse, this was clear. That horse never knew why he kneeled to the ground at the same stone when they're spread all around. Tradition was set and they always would go every Sunday to mourn through the rain or the snow. That old yellow horse, he still stands in that pen just waiting on his lifelong friend. Something was wrong and he remembered that day when someone else came to scatter his hay. Months had gone by when the gate was a-sway. On Sunday morning he walked the same way to the church on the hill where they always would go. Though his shoes had worked loose, the horse didn't slow. When he got to the stones, it had grown quite cold. And there was the new right next to the old. As a creature of habit, that horse turned away. He walked back to his pen, just finished his hay. And that old yellow horse still stands there.

This is Michael Martin Murphy. Partner, you're listening to the authentic American Cowboy Radio. Did you hear what I said? The authentic American Cowboy Radio.

they treated us fair and gave us good horses to ride. And there was young Rusty. We called him the Kid, though he wasn't much younger than me. He was killed in the cow work at Willow Springs Camp when a bronc run him under a tree. And the Triangle Roan. Oh, when he was a colt, he'd try you each time you got on. But once he quit bucking and I got him lined out, he was the best friend that I've ever known. Well, there's the bed of the wagon we took into town when they throwed the big dance in the fall. One time I rode horseback and drank too much hooch, like I never got back home at all. We'd tie up the reins, let the team have its head, and while Murdoch would spin us a yarn, we'd sit in the wagon and have a good time while the team took us back to the barn. Well, they fenced the big pasture and divvied it up into places that won't run a cow. It sure breaks my heart to remember it then and see what they've done to it now. The big thicket's gone off the cedar top flat where the wagon would stay for a week. I sure miss old Camp Cookie's sourdough bread at the roundup on Cottonwood Creek. I wonder what happened to Curly and Bill, Cotton and Cody and Slim, and Murdoch the wagon boss. Where has he gone? I sure took a liking to him. I reckon they're working on some other range, and their horses may not buck as bad, but I'll bet they're still cowboying, at least in their minds, and reliving the fun that we had. I'm sure that the years have reshuffled my cards and the hand that I play's rearranged. But I'll die believing we had a good time and that the code of the West hasn't changed.

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1: 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I don't favor looking up to the likes of you.

morning. Here's a look at your King County weather from American Cowboy Radio 107.7 in Guthrie. For this morning, we'll start today with partly cloudy conditions. Temperatures right around 77. For this afternoon, mostly sunny and hot with a high of 99. For tonight, mostly clear. Lows drop to 72. On Sunday, sunny and hot conditions with a high close to 100. Sunday night, clear skies. Overnight, lows drop to 72.

0: 3. And on Monday, we'll have sunny, hot, and breezy conditions with a high near 103 degrees. And that's a look at your King County weather from American Cowboy Radio, 107.7 in Guthrie.
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2: Mothers upon the meadow. Mothers upon the meadow, tending to their babes. Maternally they guard, young ones of all shades. Twisted horns and multicolor beguile protective stance. Interrupt this feeding, you don't have a chance. Don't ever mess with mama, and dang sure respect her calf. Don't come too close too soon, she'll be torn in half. Them horns ain't just for looking. Powerful muscles in that beef. You're lucky in the hospital, or worse, folks expressing grief. Oh, they sure are pretty, especially to one who covets stock. Yeah, big, not slow, measure their speed at Mach. Surely like their grasslands as they wander to and fro, surely shield their youngins, and boy, oh boy, they grow. Just what mamas do, protect and feed and guide. Just what your mama did for you, raising you with pride.
3: 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I got a good buddy working for the highway patrol. So if I get a ticket or two, it's gonna be all right.

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Even he fades in and out every now and then. But maybe someday you find the right one. You can shift the gears and look the right shotgun and knows how to get that big old rig to spin.

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And after breakfast, about daylight, you throw your saddle on your horse, pull your cinch tight. Your Bronco may jump crooked, or he may jump high, but we've all got to ride 'em, boys, or root hog will die. Hills are rough and rocky, but you gotta make the drive. 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

0: 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Well, listen to this. I am Mr. Ebb.
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1: 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Here's a look at your American Cowboy Radio weather, 97.3 in Pecos. But this morning we'll start out with cloudy conditions, a chance of an isolated shower possible. Temperatures right around 76 starting off our day. For this afternoon, isolated showers, then some scattered showers and thunderstorms in the afternoon. With partly sunny skies otherwise, we'll have a high of 96 degrees. For tonight, scattered showers and thunderstorms before 7 p.m. It'll clear out overnight, lows dropping to 72. For Sunday, sunshine with a high of 97. Sunday night, clear, lows of 74. And for Monday, sunny and hot with a high close to 100 degrees. And that's a look at your American Cowboy Radio weather, 97.3 in Pecos, sponsored by Ram Country, Fort Stockton.
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Would I like to go to Tulsa? Boy, I sure would. Let me off on Archer. I'll walk down to Greenwood. Take me back.

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to Cowboy Jubilee. I'm Judy James. For the next hour, you'll be hearing some of the nation's finest Western entertainment. Well, it's the fourth Saturday in July. You know what that means. Today is the National Day of the Cowboy. We're going to celebrate it all hour long here on Cowboy Jubilee, and I hope that you'll celebrate with us also. Starting off with Lonnie Joe, Jack and Joe, and the Great American Cowboy.

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1: 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A pretty good one. 100 X's. I found it on the sale rack, a little hat shop down in Texas. I got a good deal on it, 'cause it had one little flaw. 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
1: 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Also, their horses. Here's Gene Prescott. 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

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While driving through the panhandle of Texas, I often wonder what it was like when the cowboy and the cow trails came through. I know it's totally different because there were no markers. Think about what it was like back when the Longhorn was king.

0: this Devin and the Outlaw, back when the Longhorn was king. Let's go now to a terrific cowboy and one of the best cowboy poets ever. This would be Larry McWhorter, Waiting on the Drive.
1: It's 4 o'clock when the cook's bell calls, raising cowboys up from their dreams. I pull on my boots and watch the red dust come puffing up through the worn seams. Spring works are on and we're leaving for dawn, and we won't strip our cacks till night. As I jingle the horses, I wonder how the bunkhouse looks in daylight. We're met with growls from a grouchy old cook as his sacred shrine we invade. But the table's stacked high with good steak and spuds and fresh biscuits he has just made. We're no better thought of at the corral, where snorts guide our way through the dark.

JJ today, I hear David say, old Dave's ride will be no gay lark. The straw ball seems true as we call our mounts. Roping horses his privilege for years. Cause he knows each horse in the stars' murky light by skying the tips of their ears. Finally we're mounted and ready to go, and the cow boss leads out the way. We ride by the wagon, long since retired, just a relic of yesterday. How many good meals was served from its box? How many good hands called it home? Though it's been idle for 10 years or more, the sight of it stirs young men to roam. Boss, he come here just as a kid, 16 short summers or so. He's raised chopping rows for his sharecropping paw till he worked up the nerve to say no. Almost went home many times, he'd say. Things was tough on buttons back then. But I'd think of that hole and that 10-yard sack. Them rough horses didn't look so bad then. I've heard that story 100 times from men showing frost in their hair. Them cotton fields sure made lots of good hands, but I'm happy I wasn't there.

These thoughts and more kind of flow through my mind as I sit on this cap rock so high. I run my fingers through Black Drop's dark mane and I watch the last star wave goodbye. Shadows stretch out as old Saul makes his call, climbing slowly up towards his domain and does away with the morn's early fog. Remnant of last night's gentle rain. Movement catches my eye from the west. The herd filters out of the brush. That outside circle sure coming round fast. I'll bet due to JJ's mad rush. Cows calling calves and hoots from the boys are the only sounds that I hear. Bob Wills' old fiddle playing Faded Love ain't as sweet to this cowboy's ear. Little white faces made bright by the sun bounce high with their tails in the air. That little red calf charging Jake at 08, bawling, "Come on, big boy, if you dare." And I think as I gaze on the South Peas below, I really get paid to do this. My wage is low next to that paid in town, but look what them poor town folks miss. Well, the herd's getting near the draw I must guard, like many before me have done. If I don't get there to head them off soon, they'll sure have a long ways to run. But before I drop off, I draw a breath of crisp air, the kind that brought Adam to life. And I thank God that he made this feller that's me as I sit waiting on the drive.

sitting on the drive. Well, for sure, the cowboy then and now has the soul of the West. From across the pond, here is Clint Bradley.

of the West, Clint Bradley. Here on Cowboy Jubilee as we're celebrating the National Day of the Cowboy. And one thing that he always wanted was somebody around him who'd make a good hand.

0: Trinity Seeley. 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Today is the National Day of the Cowboy, and we invite you to join us at the Open Range Cowboy Church in Whitney. Today it's from 10 o'clock until 5 o'clock. And then the Prescott Arizona Cowboy Poets Gathering, Prescott, Arizona, is August 6th through the 8th. World Yodel Day, get ready, it's August the 8th. Then Montana Cowboy Poetry Gathering and Western Music Rendezvous is in Lewiston, Montana, August 6th through the 9th. The Winsboro Cowboy Poetry and Music Gathering is in Winsboro, Texas, September 25th and 26th. Durango Cowboy Gathering is in Durango, Colorado, September 30th through October the 4th. Then all roads lead to Albuquerque for the International Western Music Association 2026 convention. And that is November 11th through the 15th. 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
1: 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The Lone Ranger rides again.
2: 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Are you Silver? 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
0: Well, today is the National Day of the Cowboy. Let's talk about how the cowboy got to this part of the country. Jack Hanna, the Sons of the San Joaquin, told me on several different occasions, if it hadn't been for Texas, there wouldn't have been a cowboy. Let's listen to a song that he wrote and the Sons of the San Joaquin sang, From Whence Came the Cowboy?

implore that all cowboys were white. I can tell you from facts, boys, that that isn't right, right. For all of the cowboys that rode a horseback, one-fourth of those hombres was sure

Sons of the San Joaquin from Whence Came the Cowboy. Joe Jones and the Lone Star Corral are going to sing about another cowboy. His name was Ernesto Galvan.

don't have a whole lot of other songs about an American cowboy, but this has been our ride into history, brought to you by Keith at KR Custom Crafted Boots and Leatherwork. We appreciate Keith's continued support for this segment as well as Cowboy Jubilee. Jill Jones and the Lone Star Corral, this time with Oh, We Were Cowboys, featuring Doug Floyd.

Cowboys. And we're so glad they were, and they are. Lots of heroes have come out of being Cowboys. This is one of those, written by Marty Robbins.

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Well, this show has been about saluting and saying hats off to the cowboy. Here's Red Steagall.

0: Let America die. Hats off to the cowboy, our true national hero. We have been celebrating the cowboy today. I hope you will continue to do that. 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So until then, this is Judy James. I'm doing everything I can to keep our Western heritage alive. Have a great week. I'll talk to you soon.
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2: 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I'm Red Steagall here at the Buckhouse with Jake and Badger and Old Dan and Leon in one of our legend shows, the great Buster Welch, the Dean of Cutting Horse Trainers. And besides all of that, he was a very dear friend of mine, and I sat around the campfire with him a lot of nights and listened to him tell stories about the early days of the cutting horse business. And being a cowboy, Buster was a true one. Be sure you stay with us and ride with us through the rangelands of the West as we explore the life of the American cowboy through his poetry and his music. 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Well, boys, before we hear from Buster, I want to do a song that Michael Martin Murphy wrote that I think is one of the best country songs ever written. It's called Long and Lonesome Road to Dalhart. If you're ready, I am. Let's go.

0: Long and Lonesome Road to Dalhart. What a great, great song. Thank you, Michael. You folks stay with us. We'll be right back with more Cowboy Corner and the voice one more time of the great Buster Welch. Hang on, we're coming right back. 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Yes, here we go again. Hi, friends, it's Red Steagall. 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In this day and time, the virus has us all wondering what tomorrow looks like. We need to be more cautious about our health and the possibility of catching the virus. 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
2: You're listening to Cowboy Corner. I'm Red Steagall here in the bunkhouse with Buck and Badger and all the boys and my special friend from the Double Mountain River Ranch out in, what county is this?
3: It's in Fisher, Scurry, and Kent County.
2: A ranch that covers three counties. Buster, that's a big outfit. Buster Welch.
3: It happens to be where they join up.
2: Okay. I wasn't going to tell that part of it. How about a cup of coffee?
3: Yeah, I'd like to enjoy the coffee.
2: Oh. You got any new stories for us? We always love to have you come back and tell us these new stories.
3: Well, I have to tell them or you won't let me drink this coffee for you. I think

0: you got to be smart enough to know how to use them. But anyway, I have a reputation of not wanting dogs around. So I'd sent a crew down. We've got a ranch down in Mitchell County on Silver Creek, and it is so brushy. John Scott's another good hand that helps me all the time. And John was off down. He'd never been down there before, and this is brushish country, and it's hard to gather right. And I've been real careful because I don't want my cows to get wild down there. And so I take little radios down there. I hate for anybody to know that. So I'd sent John down around and to start a drive, and he hadn't ever been down there before, and I tried to explain it to him and how brushy it was, and I got him on the little radio to see if he was ready to start and his drive, and I says, "Is it brushy down there, John?" He said, "Yeah, yeah." I said, "We just killed a rattlesnake backing out." I'll give you a little idea how brushy it is. So I'd send a crew down there last fall to gather those cattle up where we could strip the calves and deliver them. Boy, those old calves get pretty big and wild down there in that brush, and they don't see anybody. We just open all the gates. It's got that running stream through it, and we never go down there. We brand them, and that's it. And those old calves that kind of stand on their tiptoes for a little while when they first see you, you know. But the cows are gentle, and so they're supposed to have the cattle together that day, and I take a horse and go down there. And J.C. Bonine, another good cowboy, helps us. And he right dry, I rode up to him, and here comes a young fella trotting up with one of those bad-looking cow dogs, one of them kind that can tear their head off, you know. Followed him. J.C. looks over at me right dry and says, "There's Bob's dog, Bob Bird, he's talking about." And I knew Bob used to have some dogs, you know. So I didn't say anything. And we're getting together, and this dog's staying off out there. And we're fixing to throw these cattle together in this trap. And the fence wasn't any good. And I made up my mind, bit my tongue. I'm not going to say anything to Bob. I'm not going to hurt his feelings about that dog, you know. Because I got a lot of confidence in Bob. He can handle whatever he says he can do. He can handle it. So right up to him, and unbeknown to Bob, he didn't know that he'd been given that dog by J.C., you know. But he knows that dog's aggravating me. He looked over at me and he said, "That's my new dog." Said, "I'd left him home, but said I didn't have anybody to take care of him." And I thought, well, Mary works, his wife. So I guess that's the reason he brought him. They've been camping down there, see. So I'm not going to say anything. These cows are starting to come together, and them old big calves are standing up on their toes, looking at heads up a little, you know. And here I see this dog coming in a dead run behind Bob and I. And I said, and these cows are going up in a corner, and we're going to get them settle down and let them sit there a little bit, and then we're going to drive them to the crails and strip the calves. And here I see this dog coming in a dead run. And I said to Bob, I said, "Bob, can you stop your dog?" "Oh, yeah." He said, "I can slide him where I want him." This dog passed us running 100. I'd have rather seen Superman drunk, I think. I was so disappointed in Bob. not stopping that dog. And just before he hits these cattle, Bob looks over at me right dry and said, "He's going to bring them out of the corner." Well, he brought them out of that corner. I mean, they're running. Wide open. So we all of us broke to try to get in front of them and head them before they got some of that heavy brush. This is no wild field is on. And Dick Hart and I wound up in the front and got them stopped. Boy, Dick's a cowboy and riding a good horse, you know. And I said, I just couldn't stand it. I wasn't going to say anything, you know. I just need to let a little steam on. I said, "Boy, Dick, I wish Bob hadn't brought his dog." Dick said, "That's not Bob's dog. It's J.C." Said, "That thing's been following us around here 4 or 5 days."
1: It wasn't J.C.'s.
0: he's, so Bob sees, he's still not aware of this. And I said, well, can you catch him? He said, well, I don't know. I'll try. Handed me his horse. And boy,

0: These old cattle, I'm just always so nervous when I'm fixing to weigh cattle, you know, and I don't want anything happening. And so he gets down and takes his picking string, goes to this dog, and dog lets him put his hand on his head. He slips that picking string over his neck and starts to going to tie a knot where it won't choke him, see, and he had a pretty long picking string. Well, I'm not paying enough attention to what I'm doing, and I'm sitting too close to him. Well, boy, this dog jumps up, and he looks like a fish out there on the end of that picking string, just yelling and running a circle, you know, and up off there, and comes under Dick's horse, and Dick's horse kicks pretty close to Dick, and he lets the dog go. Boy, the dog leaves there, that rope around his neck. But he does stay off away from us then. And we get on, and I'm just nervous as I can be till we get these cattle. We got to drive them about 3 miles and get the corrals, strip them, and oh, I'm nervous, you know, and I can watch this dog off out there. We get them up there and stripped, and they told Bob Bird that story at noon. I never saw a guy live so. He got so tickled at that because he liked to aggravate me anyway about that dog business. You know? That's the hardest I ever saw a bunch of cowboys live. You got to retell that story.
1: Whose dog was it?
0: He belonged to a fellow that lived up there, his wife. They owned the ranch and they kept a little deal there. But the funny thing, Corey Pounds was working for me, and he's pretty sharp, you know, and showed a good hand. And his dad was a cooking for us. So we're up there in the pens, you know, and this old big boy comes out there and said, "You know, somebody put a rope around my wife's dog's neck and turned him loose. And it, of course, it could choke him, you know." And he's pretty concerned. And Corey we were through, see, and his dad had cleaned up and left, the cook. Uh-huh. And he looked over at him and said, "Yeah, Senator Cook did that."
2: Yeah. Always laying it off on somebody else.
3: Oh, Buster, I want to play a song by the Sons of the San Joaquin called So Long to the Red River Valley. You know that song?
0: Oh,

0: great song. So long, the Red River Valley. Well, you folks stay with us. We'll be right back with more of Cowboy Corner and my special guest and my special friend, Mr. Buster Welch.
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3: 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For this morning, we'll start today with partly cloudy conditions, temperatures right around 77. For this afternoon, mostly sunny and hot with a high of 99. For tonight, mostly clear, lows drop to 72. On Sunday, sunny and hot conditions with a high close to 100. Sunday night, clear skies, overnight lows drop to 73. And on Monday, we'll have sunny, hot, and breezy conditions with a high near 103 degrees. And that's a look at your King County weather from American Cowboy Radio, 107.7 in Guthrie.
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0: You're listening to Cowboy Corner. I'm Red Stegall here in the bunkhouse with Buck and Badger and all the boys and the Dean of Cutting Horse Trainers and my special pal, Mr. Buster Welch from the Double Mountain River Ranch out in Fisher, Scurry,
4: and Kent.
0: And Kent County. Buster, it's a lot of country, even if it is in the corner of those three counties. You know, any time you've ever been here, I don't know that we ever got into this. Did you ever tell us how you got Mr. Santabby?
4: Well, I don't know. Let me think back. Bubba called me, and he was working for Mr. Howe. And he told me, said, this old colt's bucking these jockeys off. And said, why don't you take him and ride him 2 or 3 months for me? Give him a bunch of ranch work and get that buck out of him. Said, I think he's got a lot of cow in him.
0: This is Bubba Cassio.
4: Yeah.
0: Great reining horse.
4: Cutting horse man. Boy, Bubba was good. I tell you, Bubba, he probably understood cutting better than anybody when we were all starting off. Like, I think he said one of the smartest things. We were sitting around his kitchen table, and he was just training cutting horses then, wasn't training the racehorse. And we were talking about who was going to be successful at cutting. Mm-hmm. We were all young. And Bubba said, I'll tell you who will be successful. He said, the guy that learns how to train a good horse without ruining him on sour cattle. And boy, that's the key. Uh-huh. That's the key. And I think Gary Belafonte's probably done a better job of that than anybody I've watched. And Greg does a good job of it, too. It's learning to not ruin your horse on sour cattle and yet get him trained. Uh-huh.
0: So he said he had this colt that was bucking those jockeys off.
4: Yeah, and so he asked me, and I said, sure, send him on. I always liked Bubba. And he sent that real good jockey he had. Do you remember his name that won so many races for him?
0: No, I don't.
4: Well, anyway, And I thought, why is this guy coming with this horse, you know? And he kept sitting around there, and I just stayed busy, busy. I thought, boy, I bet that sucker must be pretty bad. And so along about the middle of the evening, he said, well, I got to go. I got to get back to El Paso. Rod Edwards worked for me, and I said, Rod, go get me that horse and saddle him. I said, I bet he's bad. And sure enough, he would, but... I got him going pretty good, and this scoundrel could, man, he could fall into and dust it now.
5: Stout.
4: And I'd try to work him, and he was so full of energy, so fired up, you know, and had so much cow. And I'd just send Rod back to lope him in the... You remember those old high rocky hills we had there on that ranch? Uh-huh. And Rod would take him back for an hour up and down the old steep rocky hills and bring him back, and if he wasn't right, I'd send him back again, you know? And the final deal, I don't think he ever offered a buck after. I don't think he ever humped up again. I wasn't paying attention to what I was doing, and he is a little too fresh, and I was just going to raise my leg out and punch him in the girth, you know, and see if I couldn't get him to quit that. And when he turned, and he felt my leg go out, and he ducked, and boy, that brought that spur right up in his shoulder. And that scoundrel just ducked back under my left leg, and he was bucking. And he had me bucked off. I just couldn't get off the top of him. He hit the fence, an iron fence, and fell. And just knocked himself down. And you know, when he come up, I went off down there and rode him around a little bit, and so he wasn't hurt. And I come back and went to work on him. I don't think he ever humped up again. Greg rode him a lot, and if he might have with him. But I don't think I ever remember him even acting like he was always kind of snorty. But I don't think he ever humped up again. And I guess Bubba got busy and didn't want to fool with him. And Greg rode him in the Futurity, and I rode Dry Dock. And I won the Futurity on Dry Dock. And Greg had a heck of a job going on Mr. San Pepe, and he had so much move, and we didn't settle cattle as good then, and those cattle flushed out around him and knocked him out of it. But then I got on him and went right on and won all the other aged events he had at that time, which I think the Derby and
6: Super Stakes.
4: Yeah, and then Mr. Howe called me and said, I need to sell that horse. And I had talked to Jay Agnew a little bit about we ought to try to buy this horse. And he said, well, what do you think he'd cost? And I just picked a figure. I said, I bet he'd want $25,000 for him. That just sounded like a whole lot of money then, you know. I just knew he'd want a lot of money. And Jay said, well, see if you can buy him. Well, I never had said anything to Mr. Howell, and he called me. And I said, well, what do you want for him? He said, I want $50,000. I said, oh, my goodness. Well, he said, now, don't tell me no. He said, you just think about it. And said, you can pay for him any way you want to. And said, I got the income tax problem, these horses. Said, I need to sell the horse. Said, you can just sign a note and fix it up like you want. Well, I went to call Jay, and he is in Europe, traveling in Europe, couldn't get a hold of him. So I decided I'd just go it by myself. And I figured out how I could take about $12,000 out of my ranching and maybe still have enough money to make it to fall, you know. So I signed a note with him and bought him. And Matlock was judging the cutting, and I was going out to California with him shortly after that. And Matlock marked me about a 77, I think, and then followed me out trailer and offered to buy him. And boy, I felt a lot better. Matlock knows a good horse. You know, when he offered to buy him, I thought maybe I wasn't as... Chayla and I, we had a ranch out there in Midland, best place to train a horse. It had 200 acres of irrigated Bermuda grass on it, and then had a lane going up and down. They'd set it up where you could rotate those cattle, see? And that lane was just about as wide as an arena. And we could run about 500 steers there. We'd put 500 fresh steers there, and I'd stay out there and work horses till I soured them out. And then I'd come on back to Sweetwater and work horses there. Boy, I went to Futurity that year with 7 or 8 horses. It was good enough. Any of them could have won that Futurity. 2D's Dynamite and Flying Freckles and a bunch of those horses. Went on and made a great name, you know. But that was such a good setup to train horses. And but I'd wake up after I'd traded with him. I'd wake up at 5 o'clock, sit straight up in bed and say, $50,000. Next morning, I'd wake up at 4 o'clock, 3 o'clock.
5: I know that feeling.
4: Yeah, I thought I'd lost my mind. You know, even got to wearing Shayla. But then Jay came in and called me, and I left word everywhere, you know, and I told him, I said, I bought Mr. San Pepe, and I said, you want to partner with him? Shayla and I had been out showing him in California and around, and I felt I was obligated to Jay anyway, because we'd spoke of it, you know, and I got comfortable with it by then, and well, we was winning, Shayla's winning non-pro on him, and I was winning the opens, and it was looking a lot better, you know. And I asked Jay, I said, you want to partner with me? And he said, yep. I said, well, wait a minute, you better find out what I get for him. And I told him, he said, yep. So we partnered up on it.
7: And he went on to be a great horse for you and a great horse for the industry. Is he still alive?
4: No, he's dead.
7: Is he?
4: Yeah.
7: God. Well, you gave me a San Pepe colt one time. It was absolutely my buddy, and I will never forget him. I miss him every single day.
4: Well, I was right with him. He was my buddy. Yeah. He was one of the greatest ranch horses I ever rode. He never took a tarred step.
7: Yeah.
4: Never fretted, never pulled on you, but he never took a tarred step.
7: Well, I don't reckon I will ever forget the time I went down to the Norris Division at the King Ranch while you were still down there, and you put me on Mr. San Pepe, and when we had cattle in that little bitty 5,000 acre trap, and you let me cut some cattle out of that herd on that horse.
4: Yeah.
7: And I'll never forget that as long as I live. Well, Buster, again, thanks so much for joining us. It's been so much fun. It always is. And I look forward to the day you'll think of some new stories and come back and see us again. Would you do that?
4: Yes. And as I said to start with, I've had a lot of experience due to bad planning sometimes.
7: They've all turned out good.
4: Yeah,
7: that's good for you. You folks stay with us. We'll be right back with more of Cowboy Corner.
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8: 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I'm Red Steagall here in the bunkhouse with Jake and Badger and Old Dan and Leon and all the rest of the boys. And I want to will start this portion of our show off with a poem that I wrote in 1995, and I think it kind of fits all the stories that Buster had to tell us. It's called Boley. The first time I met Boley, I was 7, maybe 8. He sold my dad a set of Longhorn steers. And about the time that school was out, I helped him brand his calves, and I worked for Boley 6 or 7 years. He traded for a Pinto colt the day that I turned 12. He helped me break him, caught me how to ride, and after that I dogged his footsteps everywhere he went. He couldn't lose me even if he tried. Old Boley rode the finest horses I had ever seen. He never seemed to keep them very long. He'd trade them off and leave a while and bring some new ones home, and I never dreamed he was doing something wrong. We lived in Palo Pinto, and his place was south of town. He'd branded lots of cattle every spring. I often thought it funny that he didn't own a cow, but I kept quiet and didn't say a thing. He had an army contract, and he sold his neighbors some, but yet each year his steer herd multiplied. And all those years, he's stripping bull calves off his neighbor's cows, my daddy told me after Boley died. I was sitting on the courthouse lawn with Bert and Billy Joe. Their folks was testifying at a trial, and my daddy and the sheriff asked if Boley was in town, and I said, no, sir, he's been gone for quite a while. Early that next morning, they all gathered at our house. They held a secret meeting in the den. I hunkered down outside the door and listened to them talk, and they were saying bad things about my friend. The sheriff said that Boley was a rustler and a thief. He'd stole some calves from Mr. Slaughter's herd. Last week he took a gelding from a man in Fredericksburg, and they're lying, and I don't believe a word. I saddled up my Pinto and rode out to Boley's place. I gotta let him know they're on his trail. I figured I'd go with him all the way to Mexico. I never thought I might wind up in jail. Boley's place was empty except for one horse in the barn, a sorrel mare he used to let me ride. From the looks of things, he hadn't been at home for quite several days. I left a note before I walked outside, and then I saw the posse as they raced across the hill. Boley was in front, riding hard. He slid his pony to a stop and got off next to me, then raised his hands as they rode in the yard. Now, if I hadn't been there, Boley might have got away. His horse was yet responding to the quirt. He knew that I admired him, and I'm certain that he sensed I might do something stupid and get hurt. His trial didn't last too long. It was too much evidence. They hung him on July the 23rd. I was in the front row, and his eyes locked into mine. He ducked his head and didn't say a word. Boley had a lot of friends who came to say goodbye. I went to pay my last respects, of course. My daddy said one thing for sure, he's always mounted good. It's a shame it had to be a borrowed horse. I don't know where that came from, but I'm glad I wrote it. I like it. And I love this song by Don Edwards. It's called Cowboy Song. I think it's one of the greatest songs ever written. Here's Don, the late, great Don Edwards.

0: Cowboy song, what a great one. Here's a great poem by Larry McWhorter, the late, great Larry McWhorter. It's called Waiting on the Drive. It's 4 o'clock when Cook's Bells calls, raising cowboys up from their dreams. I pull on my boots and watch the red dust come puffing up through the worn seams. Spring works are on and we're leaving for dawn, and we won't strip our cacks until night. As I jingle the horses, I wonder how the bunkhouse looks in daylight. We're met with growls from a grouchy old cook as his sacred shrine we invade. But the table's stacked high with good steak and spuds and fresh biscuits that he has just made. We're no better thought of at the corral where snorts guide our way through the dark. Old JJ, today I heard David say, old Dave's ride will be no gay lark. The straw ball same's true as we call our mounts, roping horses his privilege for years. Cause he knows each horse in the star's murky light by sky and the tips of their ears. Finally we're mounted and ready to go as the cow boss leads out the way. We ride by the wagon, long since retired, just a relic of yesterday. How many good meals were served from its box? How many good hands called it home? Though it's been idle for 10 years or more, the sight of it stirs young men to roam. Old cowboss, he come here just as a kid of 16 short summers or so. Raised chopping rows for his sharecropping paw till he worked up the nerve to say no. I almost went home many times, he'd say. Things was tough on buttons back then. But I'd think of that hoe and that 10-yard sack. Them rough horses don't look so bad then. I've heard that old story 100 times from men showing frost in their hair. Them cotton fields sure made a lot of good hands, but I'm happy I wasn't there. Those thoughts and more kind of flow through my mind as I settle in this cap rock so high. I run my fingers through Black Draught's dark mane and watch the last star wave goodbye. Shadows stretch out as old Saul makes his call and slowly climbing up towards his domain and does away with the morning's early fog and remnants of last night's gentle rain. Movement catches my eye from the west. The herd filters out of the brush. That outside circle's sure coming round fast, I'll bet due to JJ's mad rush. Cows calling calves and hoots from the boys are the only sounds that I hear. Bob Wills' old fiddle playing Faded Love ain't as sweet to this cowboy's ear. Little white faces made bright by the sun bounce high with their tails in the air. That little red calf's charging Jake and old eight bawling, come on, big boy, if you dare. And I think as I gaze on the south peas below, I really get paid to do this. My wage is low next to that paid in town, but look what those poor town folk miss. Well, the herd's getting near the draw I must guard, like many before we have done. If I don't get there to head them off soon, they'll sure have a long way to run. Before I drop off, I draw a breath of fresh air, the kind that brought Adam to life. And I thank God that he made this fellow that's me as I sit waiting on the drive. Lots of times we've done that on the top of a ridge, waiting on the drive. You folks stay with us. We'll be right back. Well, we finally finished my autobiography. It's called Texas Red. 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
1: 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But this morning, we'll start out with cloudy conditions, a chance of an isolated shower possible. Temperatures right around 76 starting off our day. For this afternoon, isolated showers, then some scattered showers and thunderstorms in the afternoon. The partly sunny skies otherwise will have a high of 96 degrees. For tonight, scattered showers and thunderstorms before 7 p.m. It'll clear out overnight, lows dropping to 72. For Sunday, sunshine with a high of 97. Sunday night, clear, lows of 74. And for Monday, sunny and hot with a high close to 100 degrees. And that's a look at your American Cowboy Radio weather, 97.3 in Pecos, sponsored by Ram Country, Fort Stockton.
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0: 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I'm Red Seagull here in the bunkhouse with Jake and Badger and Old Ann and Leon and all the rest of the boys. 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Join us on RFD TV as we explore another trail somewhere west of Wall Street. For a song of inspiration, I've chosen one of ours called The Narrow Trail. Boys, jump in here and help me.

0: Yes, it's a narrow trail, but it's easy to find. As my old daddy would say, we got this one saltered and blowed. It's time for us to ride on out of here. We got lots of work to do. On behalf of myself, Fred Stegall, Jake and Badger, and old dad and Leon, and our producer, Mr. Roger Ramsey, the fella who holds it together for all of us, Mr. Sean Studer, thanks for riding along with us. We hope we taught you something about the cowboy, and especially about a fella named Buster Welch that you didn't know or hadn't heard of. 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That's by Anais Nin. I have no idea who that person is, but think about that. 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
1: Go again. We're kicking off the 110th edition of Strays at the Gate. This is the weekender portion. It's going to play all weekend here, and we sure hope you enjoy it. John Chandler is our guest. Won't go into much more detail because we've got a very in-depth interview with John. Some great music. He's an author. He's a songwriter, and I think he's just an all-around great guy. So here's John Chandler along with Joel White and I. Ben Parks here, Joel White's with me, and we are brought to you by Champion Barbecue Supply, championbbqsupply.com, their Cajun shop in the store at 34th and Coulter. We'll talk about that a little bit more later on.
2: Well, I tell you what, we have one of my favorite human beings and a great artist, songwriter, and even a Western author, John Chandler from Colorado. John, how are you?
3: I'm doing great, Joel. It's great to talk to you. And Ben, same thing here. I haven't seen you guys in a few months, so it's nice to catch up.
1: Yeah, we missed you.
2: Well, how are things in Colorado? I guess you're just about as dry as we are, aren't you?
3: It's amazingly dry. A lot of fires going on. We have a place. Our main home is in the Denver area, but we have a place down in the San Luis Valley, which is on the Colorado-New Mexico border, and there have been a lot of fires in that area. So we kind of hold our breath a little bit, but luckily we've missed them.
2: Yeah. Well, I know you guys had a dry winter and hadn't had the summer that we've needed to have. Hopefully, we'll get some rain. Well, other than that, you've been kind of a busy guy, haven't you?
3: I have been. It was funny. I think when I was talking to you at one point, Joel, when we were down at your place, that I got old and I got popular. I don't know what happened. Pardon me. I had another phone decided to ring on me there. So, it's been a very busy time the past 3 or 4 years. I think once people realized that COVID was not a threat any longer, they decided to come out. They really want to see people that do what we do, and they love the live music, and it's been a really nice run for the past 3 or 4 years.
2: Yeah. Well, and of course, you, as you mentioned, your home is Colorado, but you just don't play in Colorado. You play a lot in Colorado, but not just there.
3: Oh, absolutely.
2: You'll go wherever somebody will pay you to go, won't you?
3: Right, that's right. Anybody just send me a check and I'm on my way. I love anything from Arkansas to California. It's just and Florida. I've been playing a lot over the past few years all over the place, which is really really nice. So
2: yeah.
3: A lot of work in California. It was always great to get down to the Panhandle as well.
2: Well, you know, Kelly and I had your wife Pat and you last summer. We had a ball. I hardly remember the concert, but the concert was really good too. But we had a lot of fun when you came down.
3: Yes, we did, and I absolutely loved it. And so, and Pat sends her love to Kelly for sure.
2: Well, good. Yeah. Well, listen, you've got a single out this year, and I just looked on the Western charts, and by golly, I think it's doing pretty good. It's the Western Road. Would you tell us a little bit about this single of yours?
3: Well, it's exactly what we've just been talking about here. I decided that I was just going to put together something that encapsulated what's been going on the past couple of years. And so I started writing this song, and it turned out to have 14 verses. So I went, oh my. So I figured I got to do something. So I cut it down to 10. But anyway, it's a little travelogue. What's going on? In fact, the fact that we were down with you and went to the Palo Duro Canyon and so forth, that makes an appearance in the song, as a matter of fact.
2: Oh, cool.
3: And I talk about some friends in my tune, like my friend Mary Huckins, who's in a band called Dakota Blonde, and Johnny D. Boggs is a good friend of mine down in Santa Fe. Yeah, and then a wonderful brother combo down in Castilla, New Mexico, named Chris and Rodney Ariano, and they make an appearance, and then Floyd Beard and some others make an appearance as well. But it's mainly just a little observations on traveling around the Western Road and what you and I do.
2: Yeah, well, I tell you what, Ben, why don't you wind that thing up and let's play that for our audience.
4: 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Here is John Chandler, Western Road.

bleak and cold. Dusty bluffs and grass-banked fishing holes.

0: that was Western Road by John Chandler. That's a great song, John.
1: Thank you. It's really doing quite well on the Western charts, which I'm delighted with, because I usually don't do singles. I just do full recordings, and it was nice just to do this as an experiment, and it worked out well. I'm getting a lot of stuff, and I just got a lovely review from Rick Huff,
0: yeah,
1: in the Western Way magazine on the song. So that worked out. That worked out very nicely.
0: Well, you know, the thing about singles are, they're recorded in the and your next album, if you ever do make another album, you can stick it on there. That's what. Oh.

0: pretty amazing. And so I did a recording for them called The Grand Dame of the Rockies about 15 years ago, and it was really, really well done, and we got a lot of stretch out of it. Well, we're doing another one now, and I'm writing short stories that will then lead into songs. And so that's one of the things that I'm really enjoying doing. And actually, I'm going to take the Western Road that you just heard, uh-huh, and change a few of the verses to kind of make it part of the Hotel Colorado lore.
1: Oh, wow.
0: Right.
1: Uh-huh. Well, now you are a lifer in Colorado. Not only that, your family history goes way back.
0: It does. On my mother's side, they came to Colorado in 1858. There was a group of Georgians that came to look for gold, and they found it. So, there was a guy named Green Russell who had been a 49er in California, but as he passed on the Santa Fe Trail on his way to California, he thought it looked great going up the front range of the Rockies on what was called the Cherokee Trail. In fact, they named it the Cherokee Trail because they had some Cherokees with them that had said, this looks like a good spot up here. Well, they went up and they discovered gold. One of my mother's ancestors was with that group. And then as soon as they discovered gold, Pike's Peak or Bust gold rush took off. And the next thing you know, there's 100,000 people in what would become Denver. It was actually a little town they called Auraria after their home in Georgia. And so the next thing you know, they moved to the southern part of the state. And that's what really intrigues me is that area down around the Spanish Peaks. Some of the most beautiful country in America. It's absolutely gorgeous. And my people have been in and around there on my mother's side since 1858.
1: Well, and you actually have a summer home just below those peaks, don't you?
0: Right on the other side. If you go over to San Luis, Colorado, mm-hmm, which is on the Colorado-New Mexico border, it's in the San Luis Valley, and you cut back east, and we go up about 12 miles, and we're at about 9,300 feet, and it's alpine, and we have a lovely trout stream running through it, and I'm just happy as a clam when I'm there.
1: Yeah, well... And just a reminder, we had a standing invitation. Hopefully, we'll take you up on that one day.
0: You shall. I can't wait to show it to you. So.
1: Well, and speaking of the Spanish Peaks, you've got what I think is just a masterpiece, a beautiful song about the Spanish Peaks. Tell us a little bit about that song.
0: Absolutely. That came probably as memories of discussions I had with my grandfather, who grew up in La Vida, Colorado, and his father was a well known character, kind of an amazing guy. He was a miner and a justice of the peace and a sheriff, and he was an amazing guy named Morgan Patterson. I'd always loved his stories. One of his acquaintances, Morgan's, was a mountain man named Tom Tobin. He was a mountain man and tracker who was also related by marriage to Kit Carson. And so it was pretty amazing group of folks down there. And I wrote a book about it called The Spanish Peaks. And I took Tom Tobin, the Tom Tobin character, and gave him a conscience and changed his name to Sam Tate. Uh-huh. And it became a novel. And the novel won the Spur Award for Best First Novel from the Western Writers of America. And so I figured that I needed a song to go with it. And the song The Spanish Peaks came together, and we cut it, and it turned out to be, like you say, magical. I've cut two different versions of it, and I love both of them equally.
1: Well, speaking of Spanish Peaks, we happen to have that on the turntable. Let's spin that one.
2: Here with John Chandler today on Strays at the Gate, Weekender Edition, Spanish Peaks.

0: with Spanish Peaks, and actually we don't have it on the turntable, but you know, that's just what we say.
1: It's got to be moving inside this computer to make that work.
0: I think so.
2: I would think so.
0: I think so. But anyway, we do have it on disc, and it's on our computer, and I love that song. I think that was one of the first songs I ever heard you perform, and I just fell in love with it. I did.
2: Well, thank you very much. I believe, you know, I did perform that. You and I met. We met up in Grand Junction, Colorado. Mm-hmm. You remember that? And we were doing a show up there, and I performed it that night, and you complimented it, and that was very nice coming from someone like you. It was fantastic, fantastic compliment.
0: Well, and it's fun to know that you actually got a little more mileage than just the song. Like you said, you have a whole book, your Virgin Voyage, I guess.
2: Right, it was.
0: And a spur winning award winner at
2: right.
0: that.
2: And it was great. And so, we have a good friend of mine named Paul Pape in California. He's in the Hole in the Wall gang with me. A real advocate of the Western lifestyle. He's been in movies and his whole life and so forth. He's a wonderful writer as well. And he's penned a screenplay that has come so close two or three times to being a film. And I think we're looking for something to happen nice in the near future.
0: Well, that'd be very, very neat. I tell you what, it's time to strike with these Westerns. They're becoming more popular. Which is a good thing for us.
2: I think it's great for us. I think it's wonderful. So, I mean, you know, our music can be used in them, and hopefully then folks like you who act, they can be in them. It's just fantastic. So we could have all sorts of IWMA Western stuff going on in Hollywood.
0: Right, right. Well, are you writing any more other than, I know you're always writing songs, but are you writing short stories or novels? What are you doing?
2: Well, a little bit of both. A lot of music, obviously. I'm planning a couple more CDs anyway. So one of them is going to be called Pards, and one of them is going to be called Biograph. And so those are coming together nicely, I think. And also, I just finished my third novel, which is called He Was No Hero, and it's a take on the James Gang, and it's based on a song of mine of the same name. And it took me a long time to figure out how I was gonna finish this novel, and it finally came to me, and I went, whoa. So we're getting that, and hopefully that'll be available basically in stores and online and so forth in about the next 9 months or so.
0: Well, I'm going to call an audible here right now, because since you've mentioned that song, it's a really interesting song. You know, we have idolized outlaws in the past, and this song does just the opposite, doesn't it?
2: It does. It does, exactly.
0: It's talking about Frank James and Jesse James. Jesse James, mostly, and that he's
2: not a very nice fella.
0: No. I think it's a fresh perspective, but it's also a perspective with your eyes wide open.
2: I agree. So it's one of my favorite tunes that I've written.
0: Well, let's play that one just for the fun of it.
2: All right.
0: He Was No Hero.

0: that was He Was No Hero. That's a fine song. That's a fine song.
1: Thank you.
0: Well, what are you doing? What have you got lined up for performances for the rest of the summer?
1: You know, just a lot of things going on. We just finished up a really great performance here in Denver, and one of my close friends and bandmates passed away about 2 weeks ago. His name was Timothy P. Irvin, and in the height of the country music craze in around the country, in Denver and in Illinois, both Timothy P. and his band, the Rural Route 3, just they owned the Colorado, and they owned Illinois. It was amazing. And Tim and I became very close friends and wrote a lot of songs together. Probably my only co-write that I really ever spent a long time with. But in any event, we had a wonderful... So I have a monthly concert series that I do that hopefully you'll join me with sometime. And it's on the third Tuesday of each month at a place in Lakewood, Colorado. It's the Foothills restaurant. It's a golf course. They let us take over the clubhouse, and it's just an incredible show that we do. And before that, we did it at a guitar store called the Old Town Pick and Parlor, and we're actually in our 20th year of doing this. But we did a tribute to my friend Timothy P. Irvin last night, and just fantastic. The house was just jammed. They had to open doors to let people in and go out. I had 13 or 14 good friends of Tim who were musicians come in, and we had an absolute ball. So that one is in the books, but it was more fun than I can imagine. But I'm on my way everywhere from Estes Park to Glenwood Springs to Scottsbluff, Nebraska, back down into Scottsdale, Arizona, Berthoud, Colorado. I'm trying to remember what I'm actually even doing here recently, but La Vida, I'm doing the La Vida Mercantile, which is a wonderful place in La Vida, Colorado, which I dearly love. So just tons of those kind of gigs coming up, and I'm having a ball.
0: Well, good. What are you recording any?
1: We're just starting this. These new ones, I mentioned one called, I'm going to probably start a Biograph. I rarely have done biographical songs. I seem to be an observer. It looks more than anything else, and I'll look at a situation or an individual or a group of people, and I'll write about them. And although, you know, obviously your own personal prejudices and observations come in, it's about someone else and so forth. But I do have a series, probably 10 or 12 songs that are really biographical, and whether they come out that way or not. And so several are recorded, and we're gonna put together the rest of them here and probably do about an 11 song CD called Biograph, probably in the next, I would say, 4 to 6 months.
0: Well, tell me about your process. Everybody has their own special slant when they're recording. Do you record there near Denver?
1: I do, although, you know, I record all over the place. We've recorded in Nashville quite a bit, which is great. But generally, I work with two different producers. My friend John Macy has just moved to Rockport, Texas, from Denver, and so it's a little tough to get into the studio with John now, unless I want to make a long drive or fly down there. But another good friend named Jim Ratz, who's worked with a lot of the same type of people. Jim's a fantastic producer and recording engineer. He has a studio called Raven Records in Denver, and so we get together with that. And basically, what I do is I kind of try to demo things out. I'll come up with a song, I'll come up with a lyric idea, come up with a melody, and then sit down, go into the studio, drop by, pick up Ernie Martinez, buy some lunch, and head down to the studio. And between Ernie and Jim and me, we'll start fleshing out the songs, and that's where we are right now.
0: Well, you got a guy there that can play just about anything if it's got strings.
1: it's amazing. The only thing he can't play is the harmonica, and I told him if he ever learns, I'm going to fire him.
0: Well, you play the harmonica, though, so
1: that's
0: he doesn't
1: why,
0: need to.
1: Yeah. He doesn't need to, is right. So, yeah, Ernie is a killer player.
0: Oh, he is, and not only that, he's a whole lot of fun to play with.
1: Yes, he is. He's an amazing guy. One of the best senses of humor that you're ever going to run across in a human being. And so he's doing well. So he's spending a lot of time these days in Nashville and Missouri as well. So he's kind of getting all over the place.
0: Well, good. I've kind of lost track of him. I haven't seen him since November of last year.
1: Probably, yeah. Well, I guess we'll see you again in November this year.
0: Well, I'm not going to be there this year. I'll be at the WRCA here in Amarillo performing. So,
1: there you go.
0: You know, if I'm nominated, there's a outside chance I'll sneak over there on a Saturday night. But other than that, I probably won't. This isn't about me. This is about you. And of course, you're the grand master MC of the whole deal.
1: I am. I guess this will be my fourth or fifth year of emceeing the awards ceremony at IWMA and in Albuquerque, and it's going to be just loads of fun. And I've also done the past couple of Western Writers of America until this year, which I've done that because you won a big deal this year.
0: Yeah, so. You weren't there.
1: Yeah, I wasn't there. So I was busy. I was busy playing someplace. But congratulations on that, Joel.
0: Well, I don't blame you. If somebody had been paying me to play, I'd have probably been playing someplace else too, but I couldn't pass it up. But thank you.
1: Yeah.
0: Well, listen, let's go to another song here.
1: Right.
0: Morning Star Moon.
1: Right.
0: Oh, it's a beautiful tune. Beautiful.
1: Thank you.
0: Tell us about Morning Star Moon.
1: Sure, that's another Spur Award winner, which I'm really proud of. When I was a young man, I met an old man. I was a PR guy, and I was asked to be involved with the celebration, the dedication of a new town in Wyoming called Wright, Wyoming, which is right south of Gillette, and it was a town that was built by Atlantic Richfield for the Black Thunder Mine and for the people that worked at the mine to live there and so forth. And I contacted this incredible writer from the Denver Post named Red Fenwick. And I got together, which was amazing because I was just, you know, my tongue was tied around him. He was a local legend, but he became my mentor. And Red came up to Wyoming, and we did this thing. He emceed that particular dedication, and let me know that he had just started a new group. He had been talking with Robert Redford and others about doing an outlaw trail group that would be called the Hole in the Wall Gang. And so, as things progressed, I was invited to go on this ride, and I think the gang's 50th ride is coming up in 2 years, so it's the 49th ride is coming up this year, so it's amazing. I was very young and reckless, so in any event, we became pals, and it was an amazing thing. But he started this group, the Hole in the Wall Gang, and we have gone up through this country in Wyoming now for, like I say, near half a century, and one of the most amazing places there is called the Dull Knife Battlefield, and it's where Dull Knife had led his Cheyennes from Oklahoma. They were on the run from the army, from the Americans, and they got up to the Red Fork of the Powder River in Wyoming, and were camped, and Colonel Ranald McKenzie and his troops caught up with them on a cold December night, and the Cheyennes were trying to get up to join Crazy Horse up in the Tongue River in Montana, and there was a battle. And of course, the Indians were on the wrong end of the battle, and so it's crazy. But when I stand at that battlefield, I've only done it once. When I've been at that battlefield, we spent about 4 hours there with the gang going around, and it was an amazing experience. It's the only place other than Gettysburg that's made the hair on the back of my neck stand up. So I had to write this song about it. But I should say that Dull Knife's name, Cheyenne name, was really Morning Star.
0: Morning Star. Well, here it is, right. Morning Star Moon.

0: that was Morning Star Moon by John Chandler. Now, John, that's a wonderful song, but you are a pretty serious Western historian, but also Rocky Mountain historian, aren't you?
1: I am. I'm a history buff, I should say. I wouldn't say that I'm a college-educated historian, but boy, I love the history.
0: What? Just the desire to know about your country?
1: I think so. I think, you know, and there are a lot of things that we might have in our age group might have gotten in school growing up doesn't exist anymore. It really doesn't, and so that love of history, I think, is sometimes gone. And it started with American history, but I think that we look back at our forebears and say, "Oh, look what my grandpa did. Look what my grandma did. You know, look what Aunt Joe and Uncle, you know, everything else did." I've written that when you touch the stone of an ancestor, it just transports you there. So I haunt cemeteries all over the state to try to find kin.
0: Mm-hmm. So. Well, you know, and from being the writer that you are, it gives you a wealth of material.
1: Mm-hmm.
0: I mean, you know, it's obvious that a lot of the things that you write about are historical, are at least they begin that way. They've come from that history. Tell us a little bit about your writing process. Everybody has their own little special way of writing. How do you write? Do you just have a great idea or what?
1: Honestly, I think we used to say before everyone used computers that, you know, the way you write is you stare at a blank piece of paper till a spot of blood forms on your forehead, and then you're ready. And that's about right. It's a very painful process because you know that when you're into it, you're going to go away for 4 or 5 hours. As you're writing, it's just all of a sudden the clock is gone and you're completely someplace else, and it's really nice to be able to do that. And that's probably my writing process is something. I seem to be an idea guy where I come up with all these, you know, different ideas and so forth, and then so you'll sit down and you'll put down an outline of a certain project and you may not get back to it for a long time because you've got 47 other ideas that have happened after that one. So it's a tough job gleaning those ideas and deciding what to actually write about, but thus far I've been pretty happy with what's happened.
0: Well, you should be. You're a dadgum good writer, and I tell you what, not only that, you're an absolute marvelous performer. I love, you know, your voice, your skill on the guitar to accompany yourself. You're a real pleasure to sit down and listen to.
1: Well, I really appreciate it. That's really a great compliment. Thank you so much.
0: And what I enjoy most is watching Pat in the background when you make a mistake. That's the which doesn't happen very often, but when it happens, she gets wound up.
1: She's got it there. And she go, wait a second. Every once in a while, I'll start a song and go, I you can't find the first line at all, and I just have to stop and say, Pat. And
0: Yeah,
1: she's got it there. It's really funny because Pat's become good friends with Carla Swearingen, Tom's wife,
0: mm-hmm.
1: and they do the same thing. Carla's always in the audience. If Tom has a little brain problem there, all of a sudden she's there to set him straight. So,
0: you know, Kelly does the same thing for me, and I, God bless her. I tell you what, if it wasn't for her, sometimes I don't know that I'd get through.
1: I'm with you. Exactly. Like, wait a second. And I think you're probably like me too. As you're working on a song and you're doing all these things and you're thinking of the next song,
0: mm-hmm.
1: and all of a sudden, every once in a while, that song creeps in real quick. You're going, oh no, I really screwed things up.
0: where was I going with this?
1: Exactly.
0: So you're writing music. You're writing short stories, you're writing novels. Do you have time to do anything else?
1: Oh, we do. Yeah, we do. What's nice is in being able to do this is all of a sudden, let's say that I have a couple shows in Arizona. Let's say I'll play Prescott and Scottsdale or something. We can take a few extra days and do things that we've always wanted to do. It's a paid vacation sometimes, you know, to be able to go do things like that, or even to get down and see. I'd never seen Palo Duro before until we came down and visited with you and Kelly, and it was a great thing to see. It was overwhelming. It's kind of like seeing, you know, South Dakota for the first time or something. And so it was really, really great to see that. So that's always nice when if I can put three or four or five shows together on the road, I can see all sorts of stuff that we've never seen. Pat often comes with me, so it's just great that we can do that. And then the other time too, we just do like spending a lot of time at the cabin. Like I said, I have a little trout stream called El Poso Creek that runs right through there, and it's just wonderful. I work on the stream and try to keep it open and looking good all the time, and we fish it like crazy, and it's wonderful.
0: That sounds like fun. Well, if somebody wanted to find information on you, how do they go about doing that?
1: Yeah, there are two ways probably, and my website is just johnchandler.com. It's J-O-N Chandler.com, and also the Facebook page is facebook.com John Chandler Music, and that's although I have three Facebook pages, that's the primary one. And that one's probably even a little more up to date than the website is.
0: Yeah, those websites, they're hard to keep up with, aren't they?
1: They are. They sure are. They're kind of for the big announcements. So, but the day to day stuff and where I'm going to be next week and where I'm going to be in the next 3 months, something like that. That's kind of a Facebook thing these days.
0: Well, now you spend some time in Southern Colorado, right?
1: Mm-hmm.
0: Probably not as much as you'd like.
1: No, not as much. That's right. So it's a great place. The mountains of Southern Colorado are just, you know, they're right up there with Wyoming's Tetons. The San Juan Range and the Sangre de Cristo Range are just spectacular mountains. And even when you get up, you know, closer, I did a show in Buena Vista a week or so ago. And a gentleman named Tom McFarland is also a musician, has a red barn up there, and he does shows. And it's right at the base of Mount Princeton, which is a 14,200 foot mountain that goes straight up from there. And you're sitting there playing these shows and going, I can't believe I'm here. Mm-hmm. I can't believe something could be this beautiful.
0: Well, it's a beautiful part of the state. One of my favorite parts of the state, of course, from where I sit, it's easier to get to that than, say, Rocky Mountain National Park.
1: Mm-hmm.
0: I'm a little closer, but I love the Sangre de Cristos. They're beautiful.
1: Absolutely.
0: Mountains. They are beautiful.
1: It's an astonishing place. It really is. We're very, very blessed to have the opportunity to spend a lot of time there.
0: Well, John, it's been a great pleasure to visit with you. We're gonna run this thing out with one last song. It's Through the Gap. Tell us.
1: All right.
0: Tell us about Through the Gap.
1: Well, I tell you, I mentioned the Hole in the Wall gang and my old buddy Rick Fenwick and all these people. We have 50 riders that go up to the Hole in the Wall each year, and over the course of all the time I've been in there, we've had hundreds of people that have come up and gone with us and so forth. But it's I decided at one point we needed a theme song, and so I came up with Through the Gap Down the Arroyo. So that's what we do. We sing that around the campfire, and then we have a ball.
0: So that's the theme song of the Hole in the Wall gang, huh?
1: Absolutely, it sure is.
0: Now, how long have you been doing that? Nearly 50 years?
1: Oh, gosh, I tell you what, this will be 47 years for me.
0: Wow.
1: Yeah, it's crazy. Like I said, I was just a kid, and then here comes Red happened to be, Red Fenwick was in his late 60s at that time, so he really kind of looked, we kind of had a grandfather-grandson relationship going on for a while. Wonderful guy.
0: Well, let's listen to Through the Gap, the theme song of the Hole in the Wall.
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0: of Through the Gap, John Chandler. John, it's been my pleasure to visit with you today. Again, you're one of my favorite people, and as far as writers, you're someone that I really look up to. I respect a great deal because everything you do is just marvelous.
1: Thank you, Joel. I really appreciate it. It's just we had this great fraternity / sorority of people that are involved in this business at our level, and it's always great to get the chance to shoot the breeze with you and pick each other's brains too. So getting the chance to talk to you and Ben has just been fantastic.
0: Well, we appreciate that, and I hope that you continue to be as productive as you've been, because everything you do is it's great. It's great. Well, and I look forward to it. And look forward to playing with you.
1: Me too. I can't wait till the next time we sit down and pick a few.
0: All right.
2: John, like we always say, right now, we'll see you down the trail.
1: Thank you.
0: Thank you, John.
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5: They've said it in the newspapers, in books, and in the latest publications. It's been on the radio and television, but it's a great exaggeration. They say the cowboy is dead. He's gone and he no longer exists. Well, that's not true. I've seen him, and the cowboy persists. Now, you can find a cowboy if you know where to look, but forgive me for being blunt. It depends on where you're looking and who's conducting the hunt. You'll have to cross a few cattle guards and get out and open some gates. You'll need to take some back roads because you won't see him from the interstate. He's in the Southwest, from New Mexico to the Pacific Coast. He's riding the mesas, the breaks, and plains. Horseback is where you find him the most. The buckaroo still rides in Nevada, the Great Basin, and all the Northwest. He's a Spanish-style horseman that believes the Bosalito and Riata are the best. I've seen him down in Texas with his wide-brim hat and tall boots with all the stitches. He's working cattle and riding good horses on Tongue River, Pitchfork, and Sixes. Way down in Mexico, there's the vaquero. He's speaking cowboy in his Mexican lingo. His ancestors were the first cowpunchers, and they taught all they knew to the gringo. In the past, they pointed him north through Oklahoma and Kansas, crossing river and stream. That's back when the cowboy was prince of the prairie and longhorn cattle were king. They herded him to Montana, the Dakotas, and all the Great Plains. America's historic cattle drives went there, and the legendary cowboy remains. In the South and down in Florida, they call him Cracker, but he's a cowboy just the same. He cracks a whip to drive the cattle from the swamp, and that's how he got that name. Cowboys are more abundant in the West, but you'll find them all across this great nation. And no matter where he lives and works, you can bet he's proud of his occupation. He works on the small outfits, the feedlots, and the big ranches, too. He's black, Hispanic, Caucasian. Either way, he's cowboy through and through. You won't find him at the mall, eating sushi or wearing $200 jeans. He's not on the city streets, the asphalt jungle, or up on the silver screen. He's in the saddle, in the working pens, checking fence and hauling hay. He's the salt of the earth, breathing fresh air, still working the cowboy way. So don't believe what you hear. He's alive and well and living by the cowboy code. And he will remain as long as there's cows to be worked and horses that need to be rode.

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2: Where to begin? 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I'm thoroughly ashamed of having cheated at cards. I deplore my occasional departures from the truth. Forgive me for taking your name in vain. My Saturday drunkenness, my Sunday sloth. Above all, forgive me for the men I have killed in anger and for those I am about to.

0: 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For this morning, we'll start today with partly cloudy conditions, temperatures right around 77. For this afternoon, mostly sunny and hot with a high of 99. For tonight, mostly clear, lows drop to 72. On Sunday, sunny and hot conditions with a high close to 100. Sunday night, clear skies, overnight lows drop to 73. And on Monday, we'll have sunny, hot, and breezy conditions with a high near 103 degrees. And that's a look at your King County weather from American Cowboy Radio, 107.7 in Guthrie.
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2: The auction barn was busy, as the horsemen might expect. The buyers milled through the aisles to see what they might select. At the end of the alley, in a far stall on the right, stood a lonely Belgian horse. She was a pitiful sight. Well, the mare was in great shape. She was beautiful and strong. A pretty sorrel with blaze face, but somehow did not belong in that stall about 10 by 10. She could barely turn around, though she had a lot of water and hay scattered on the ground. The mare was heavy muscled. Her legs were strong and stout, but her soft muzzle and kind eye had this mournful look, no doubt. She had an oval sticker, and it was posted there to stay. On the right side of her hip, it said 107A. Now she held her head too low and leaned into the wall that went up to the ceiling, separating the next stall. I went up to check her out, but mostly was ignored, for she kept her big kind eye up to this knothole in the board. So I went to the other side to see what she might see. There was another Belgian, number 107B. Now these two were a great match, same color, height, and weight. Things were starting to make sense. She's missing her teammate. Now, he also held his head low and leaned into the wall and put his eye up to the knothole on his side of the stall. These two would sell together, but they did not know their fate. They just knew they longed to be within eyesight of their mate. I stood and watched a while, then slowly walked away. I was touched deep in my soul by this glimpse of love today. So,

Old horses, or this message from the Lord? When you just can't climb the wall, find the knot hole in the board.

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the stories told to the words of Cowboy Sid. And he said, I can tell you stories about these.

0: 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Thank you, Texas Connection.
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Gentlemen. Starring Chuck Connors.

0: John Arbuckle was the first to patent a process for glazing roasted coffee beans to seal in their flavor and aroma. Until then, coffee beans were sold green and had to be roasted at home before being ground and brewed. In essence, Arbuckle was the original fresh roasted coffee. Taste the difference that more than a century of experience makes. The peppermint stick found in each bag of Arbuckle's Arios coffee is a long-standing tradition that dates back to the 19th century when candy was a rare treat. It began around the time the signatures on Arbuckle's coffee bags could be collected and exchanged for vouchers for everything from razors to handkerchiefs. Both the candy and the signatures were incentives for loyal customers to continue buying Arbuckle coffee. 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Arbuckle Coffee, the coffee that won the West.
1: How you doing, folks? This is Clint Bradley coming at you from on the Hampshire-Dorset borders of southern England. That's about 45 minutes from Stonehenge. And I'm listening to authentic American cowboy radio. Ooh, how sweet it is.

0: the KORN Ball with the News, telling the one half how the other half is living it up. We just got a worried call from Ed Flahiff of Noxiousville, who was terribly worried about his wife being downtown in Fallowfield and without her umbrella, and it raining to beat Billy O. We told Ed not to worry. We figured she probably took shelter in one of the department stores. But that's what Ed's worried about, because she's got his paycheck in her purse. Thank God, here's some stop your pressing and ironing news. You mind Mr. and Mrs. Condemney of Locust Center? Well, she's blessed their union with Isha to the extent of tripulets. Well, sir, her husband Merv, he was primed for maybe twins. But when he done the hat trick, he could have knocked the feather over with a father. I mean, that should be the vice versa. Anyway, you'll mind they had twins the last time, Ollie and Dolly, and young Condemney Jr. the year before that. There was one year they missed when they got the color TV. He's just afraid the next time they make him up with quadrupeds.
1: 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But this morning we'll start out with cloudy conditions, a chance of an isolated shower possible. Temperatures right around 76 starting off our day. For this afternoon, isolated showers, then some scattered showers and thunderstorms in the afternoon. With partly sunny skies otherwise, we'll have a high of 96 degrees. For tonight, scattered showers and thunderstorms before 7 p.m. It'll clear out overnight, lows dropping to 72. For Sunday, sunshine with a high of 97. Sunday night, clear, lows of 74. And for Monday, sunny and hot with a high close to 100 degrees. And that's a look at your American Cowboy Radio weather, 97.3 in Pecos, sponsored by Ram Country, Fort Stockton.
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to Cowboy Jubilee. I'm Judy James. For the next hour, you'll be hearing some of the nation's finest Western entertainment. It's all today. It's on Cowboy Jubilee. And we're going to start out with a little bit of Western and a little bit of swing. Here is Carlos Washington.

Washington with a little bit of Western, a little bit of swing, right here on Cowboy Jubilee. And it's brought to you by Keith at KR Custom Crafted Boots and Leatherwork, as well as Cindy at Cindy's Pet Place and Pet Boarding. Rose of Cimarron is next on the playlist, and here is Lynn Anderson.

0: Todd Figgs, cowboy like me. Chuck Pistovano's next. This is Life on the Box Ranch.
1: I guess I've been writing songs since I was about 12 years old, and like it or not, I'm going to do one for you now that I wrote when I was about 12. We were living out on the Box Ranch, which is in southeastern Colorado, near the town of Branson, and it was a pretty darn nice outfit. It was a real cow outfit. You might go to work at 3 o'clock in the morning and leave to go to the pasture where you was going to be horseback most of the day. But if you got done at noon or you got done at midnight, it didn't matter. When you was done for the day. And that's the way cow outfits used to be, and that's the way they ought to be. And one of the reasons I don't like working on a ranch full-time anymore is because I ain't a good enough welder or mechanic, and that's what they care about now more than they do whether you know anything about cattle or not. But the name of this song is Life on the Box Ranch, and like I said, I wrote it a long time ago, way even before I learned to play enough guitar to play the proper chords for it. And it took me a while to actually be able to sing the darn thing.

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1: Sweet smell of sagebrush and juniper trees. 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

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Now, one of those great groups, the Sons of the San Joaquin. This is Sing One for the Cowboy.

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That was Sing One for the Cowboy, the Sons of the San Joaquin. Throw a saddle on a star. It's Riders in the Sky.

0: stars in the sky with throw a saddle on a star. 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
1: The dry had been a long one. Last year we grew no grass. Everyone had prayed for moisture and hoped this drought would pass. At first the clouds were weak ones, pale and awful thin. But given time, they darkened and began to build an inn. By late day, the clouds hung low and looked a real dark gray. With the smell of water on the wind, we knew a storm was on the way. The flakes glimmered as they crusted and glistened in the evening light. The northern howled and raged and gusted. By dawn, the range was locked in white. The fellers griped and glowered as they rolled out from their bed and put on extra layers to fight the cold day's work ahead. The sleet felt like tiny razors or a whipcord's dreaded lash as they left the bunkhouse for the cook shack in a waddling, shuffling dash. Then came coffee, eggs, and chunks of refried ham, biscuits steaming hot and buttered, smeared with homemade jam. Then off to the barn, they forked the caveat some hay. Each man caught his favorite mount that he would ride today. He curried and brushed his pony to rid the ice from his back, then threw on blankets and saddle and tightened the cinch up on his cack. Lots of complaints about the snowstorm spoken just for time to pass, when an older hand said, "Looky, boys, this is the first day toward green grass. I know today's the tough one, and the cold is awful mean, but give her 90 days, boys, and we'll be seeing green."

0: now for our calendar of events. And it's brought to you by Cindy at Cindy's Pet Place and Pet Boarding. Well, I hope you got to celebrate the National Day of the Cowboy last week. We certainly had a good time as we were there in Whitney celebrating. Looking forward to what's coming up. The Arizona Cowboy Poets Gathering, Prescott, Arizona, is August 6th through the 8th. Then the World Yodel Day. Get ready. That's August the 8th. The Montana Cowboy Poetry Gathering and Western Music Rendezvous is in Lewiston, Montana, August 6th through the 9th. Then the Winsboro Cowboy Music and Poetry Gathering, Winsboro, Texas, is September 25th and the 26th. On to Durango Cowboy Gathering, Durango, Colorado, September the 30th through October the 4th. That's always a great event. Then all roads lead to Albuquerque for the IWMA, International Western Music Association 2026 Convention. It will be in Albuquerque, New Mexico, beginning on Wednesday, November the 11th, going through Sunday, November the 5th. 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
1: 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The Lone Ranger rides again.
2: 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Are you Silver?
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0: Well, today's Ride Into History is about the Miller Brothers 101 Ranch. It was a 110,000-acre ranch, cattle ranch, in the Indian Territory of Oklahoma before statehood. It was located near modern-day Ponca City. And it was founded by Colonel George Washington Miller, a veteran of the Confederate Army, in 1893. The 101 Ranch was the birthplace of the 101 Ranch Wild West Show. It was the largest diversified farm and ranch in America at that time. Bill Pickett's grave and the White Eagle Monument are located on the ranch grounds. In 1903, when Colonel George Miller died, his three sons, Joseph, George Jr., and Zach, took over operation of the 110,000-acre ranch. The Miller brothers' neighbor was Major Gordon W. Lilly, who performed as Pawnee Bill. He motivated the Millers to produce the Wild West Show of their own. The Millers made their transition from putting on local shows to the national scene in 1907 when they performed at the Jamestown Exposition in Virginia. Later in 1907, the Miller Brothers 101 Ranch Wild West Show began their tour circuit in Brighton Ranch, New York. Joe Miller, the eldest son, was an exceptional equestrian and star performer. In 1916, the Miller Brothers 101 Ranch Wild West Show was held in the Coliseum of Fort Worth during the stock show. R.W. Hampton has a song about the Miller Brothers 101 Ranch.

Ranch cowboy, and that was R.W. Hampton. Zach Mulhall had a daughter. Her name was Lucille, and she was a very fine competitor also. In fact, many times when they'd have contests, Miss Lucille was the one who won the contest. One of the ranch hands was Will Rogers. He referred to Lucille as the first cowgirl. Well, of course, there's a song about that. It's from my recording, and it was written by Larry Hannon. Miss Lucille.

Miss Lucille, the first cowgirl. By the way, that was produced by Mark Abbott. He also played fiddle on that. And that was our ride into history, brought to you by Keith at KR Custom Crafted Boots and Leatherwork. Roundup time is always important on the ranches. Here is the group Hays County Gals and Pal with Roundup Time.

0: Dusty Richards here on Cowboy Jubilee. Our music family lost a great member over the weekend, last weekend, as Vern Thompson took his last breath. He was a leader for over 30 years with the Flying W Wranglers, and then they formed the Colorado Wranglers. He was a singer, songwriter, pastor, and great friend to everybody who knew him. We're going to listen to him sing, "Don't Fence Me In."
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Texas Fiddle Medley, and that is the Western Flyers here on Cowboy Jubilee. Well, it's about time for us to close out the show today. I appreciate you, and I appreciate all the folks who helped to underwrite Cowboy Jubilee. That includes Cindy at Cindy's Pet Place and Pet Boarding, as well as Keith at KR Custom Crafted Boots and Leatherwork. Cowboy Jubilee is a Jasper production. Join me again next week at this very same time for an hour of Western entertainment. If you tune in some Saturday morning and I'm not here, you might check Mixcloud. Often it's on there. So I'd be glad for you to join me, whether it's here or it's on Mixcloud. So until next time, this is Judy James. I'm doing everything I can to keep our Western heritage alive. Have a great

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1: 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I'm Red Steagall here at the Buckhouse with Jake and Badger and Old Dan and Leon in one of our legend shows, the great Buster Welch, the Dean of Cutting Horse Trainers. And besides all of that, he was a very dear friend of mine, and I sat around the campfire with him a lot of nights and listened to him tell stories about the early days of the cutting horse business. And being a cowboy, Buster was a true one. Be sure you stay with us and ride with us through the rangelands of the West as we explore the life of the American cowboy through his poetry and his music. 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Well, boys, before we hear from Buster, I want to do a song that Michael Martin Murphy wrote that I think is one of the best country songs ever written. It's called Long and Lonesome Road to Dalhart. If you're ready, I am. Let's go.

0: Long and Lonesome Road to Dalhart. What a great, great song. Thank you, Michael. You folks stay with us. We'll be right back with more of Cowboy Corner and the voice one more time of the great Buster Welch. Hang on, we're coming right back. 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Yes, here we go again. Hi, friends, it's Red Steagall. 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In this day and time, the virus has us all wondering what tomorrow looks like. 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
2: You're listening to Cowboy Corner. I'm Red Steagall here in the bunkhouse with Buck and Badger and all the boys and my special friend from the Double Mountain River Ranch out in what county is this?
3: It's in Fisher, Scurry, and Kent County.
2: A ranch that covers three counties. Buster, that's a big outfit. Buster Welch.
3: It happens to be where they join up.
2: Okay. I wasn't going to tell that part of it. How about a cup of coffee?
3: Yeah. I'd like to enjoy the coffee.
2: Oh. You got any new stories for us? We always love to have you come back and tell us these new stories.
3: Well, I have to tell them or you won't let me drink this coffee for you. I think I'm so fortunate to have this ranch and be living my dream, and to have all these good cowboys around, neighbors that help me when I work. Mm-hmm. Among those, Dick Hart and Bob Bird and Billy Albin, and I could go on. Uh-huh. You know, and I've never been a dog man. I haven't been in the country, and I know there's places for dogs, and I know I'd have them if I was in that area, but I never liked dogs around because I love to work a herd and love cattle to stand quiet and I can mammy them, and dogs have a tendency to stir them a little bit, and you got to be smart enough to know how to use them. But anyway, I have a reputation of not wanting dogs around, so I'd sent a crew down. We've got a ranch down in Mitchell County on Silver Creek, and it is so brushy. John Scott's another good hand. Mm-hmm. That helps me all the time, and John was off down. He'd never been down there before, and this is brushish country, and it's hard to gather right, and I've been real careful because I don't want my cows to get wild down there, and so I take little radios down there. I hate for anybody to know that. So I'd sent John down around and to start a drive, and he hadn't ever been down there before, and I tried to explain it to him and how brushy it was, and I got him on the little radio to see if he was ready to start and his drive, and I said, "Is it brushy down there, John?" He said, "Yeah." "Yeah," I said, "we just killed a rattlesnake backing out." That'll give you a little idea how brushy it is. So I'd send a crew down there last fall to gather those cattle up where we could strip the calves and deliver them. Boy, those old calves get pretty big and wild down there in that brush, and they don't see anybody. We just open all the gates. It's got that running stream through it, and we never go down there. We brand them, and that's it. And those old calves, it's kind of stand on their tiptoes for a little while when they first see you, you know. But the cows are gentle, and so they're supposed to have the cattle together that day, and I take a horse and go down there. And J.C. Bonine, another good cowboy, helps us. And he right dry, I rode up to him, and here comes a young fella trotting up with one of those bad-looking cow dogs, one of them kind that can tear their head off, you know, following him. J.C. looks over at me right dry and says, there's Bob's dog, Bob Bird, he's talking about. And I knew Bob used to have some dogs, you know, so I didn't say anything. And we're getting together, and this dog's staying off out there, and we're fixing to throw these cattle together in this trap, and the fence wasn't any good, and I made up my mind, bit my tongue, I'm not going to say anything to Bob. I'm not going to hurt his feelings about that dog, you know, because I got a lot of confidence in Bob. He can handle whatever he says he can do, he can handle it. So, right up to him, and unbeknown to Bob, he didn't know that he'd been given that dog by J.C., you know. But he knows that dog's aggravating me. He looked over at me and he said, that's my new dog, said, I'd left him home, but said, I didn't have anybody to take care of him. And I thought, well, Mary works, his wife, so I guess that's the reason he brought him. They've been camping down there, see. So I'm not going to say anything. These cows are starting to come together, and them old big cows are standing up on their toes, looking at heads up a little, you know. And here I see this dog coming in a dead run behind Bob and I. And I said, and these cows are going up in a corner, and we're going to get them settled down, let them sit there a little bit, and then we're going to drive them to the crails and strip the calves. And here I see this dog coming in a dead run. And I said to Bob, I said, Bob, can you stop your dog? Oh, yeah. He said, I can slide him where I want him. This dog passed us running 100. I'd have rather seen Superman drunk, I think. I was so disappointed in Bob. not stopping that dog. And just before he hits these cattle, Bob looks over at me right dry and said, he's going to bring them out of the corner. Well, he brought them out of that corner. I mean, they're running. Wide open. So all of us broke to try to get them in front of them and head them before they got some of that heavy brush. This is no white field is on. And Dick Hart and I wound up in the front and got them stopped. Boy, Dick's a cowboy and riding a good horse, you know. And I said, I just couldn't stand it. I wasn't going to say anything, you know. I just need to let a little steam on. I said, boy, Dick, I wish Bob hadn't have brought his dog. Dick said, that's not Bob's dog.
4: It's J.C.
3: Said, that thing's been following us around here 4 or 5 days.
4: It wasn't J.C.'s.
3: Yeah. So Bob, see, he's still not aware of this. And I said, well, can you catch him? He said, well, I don't know. I'll try. Handed me his horse. And boy, these old cattle, I'm just always so nervous when I'm fixing to weigh cattle, you know, and I don't want anything happening. And so he gets down and takes his picking string, goes to this dog, and dog lets him put his hand on his head. He slips that picking string over his neck and starts to going to tie a knot where it won't choke him, see, and he had a pretty long picking string. Well, I'm not paying enough attention to what I'm doing, and I'm sitting too close to him. Well, boy, this dog jumps up, and he looks like a fish out there on the end of that picking string, just yelling and running a circle, you know, and up off there, and comes under Dick's horse, and Dick's horse kicks pretty close to Dick, and he lets the dog go. Boy, the dog leaves there, that rope around his neck. But he does stay off away from us then. And we get on, and I'm just nervous as I can be until we get these cattle. We got to drive them about 3 miles and get the crails, strip them. And, oh, I'm nervous, you know, and I can watch this dog off out there. And We get them up there and stripped, and they told Bob Bird that story at noon. I never saw a guy laugh so. He got so tickled at that, because he liked to aggravate me anyway about that dog business. You know? That's the hardest I ever saw a bunch of cowboys laugh. You got to retell that story.
5: Whose dog was it?
3: He belonged to a fella that lived up there, his wife, that they owned the ranch, and they kept a little deal there. But the funny thing, Corey Pounds was working for me, and he's pretty sharp, you know, and showed a good hand. And his dad was a cooking for us. So we're up there in the pens, you know, and this old big boy comes out there and said, "You know, somebody put a rope around my wife's dog's neck and turned him loose." And of course, it could choke him, you know, and he's pretty concerned. And Corey we were through, see, and his dad had cleaned up and left, the cook. Uh-huh. And he looked over at him and said, "Yeah, Senator Cook did that."
6: Yeah.

0: That's a great song. So long, the Red River Valley. Well, you folks stay with us. 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This is Red Stegall, Texas rancher and musician. 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I'm Red Stegall here in the bunkhouse with Buck and Badger and all the boys and the Dean of Cutting Horse Trainers and my special pal, Mr. Buster Welch from the Double Mountain River Ranch out in Fisher, Scurry,
1: and Kent
0: County. Buster, it's a lot of country, even if it is in the corner of those three counties. You know, any time you've ever been here, I don't know that we ever got into this. Did you ever tell us how you got Mr. Santabby?
1: Well, I don't know. Let me think back. Bubba called me.

0: and he was working for Mr. Howe. And he told me, said, this old coach bucking these jockeys off, and said, why don't you take him and ride him 2 or 3 months for me? Give him a bunch of ranch work and get that buck out of him. Said, I think he's got a lot of cow in him.
1: This Bubba Cassio.
0: Yeah.
1: Great, Bubba, great reining horse.
0: Cutting horse man. Boy, Bubba was good. I tell you, Bubba, he probably understood cutting better than anybody in our, when we were all starting off. Like, I think he said one of the smartest things. We were sitting around his kitchen table, and he was just training cutting horses then, wasn't training in a racehorse. And we were talking about who was going to be successful at cutting. Mm-hmm. We were all young. And Bubba said, I'll tell you who will be successful. He said, the guy that learns how to train a good horse without ruining him on sour cattle. And boy, that's the key.
1: Uh-huh.
0: That's the key. And I think Gary Belafonte's probably done a better job of that than anybody yeah. I've watched. And Greg does a good job of yeah. it, too. It's learning to not ruin your horse on sour cattle and yet get him trained. Uh-huh. You know?
1: So he said he had this colt that was bucking those jockeys off.
0: Yeah, and so he asked me, and I said, sure, send him on. I always liked Bubba. And he sent that real good jockey he had. Do you remember his name that won so many races for
1: him? No, I don't.
0: Well, anyway. And I thought, why is this guy coming with this horse, you know? And he kept sitting around there, and I just stayed busy, busy. I thought, boy, I bet that sucker must be pretty bad. And so along about the middle evening, he said, well, I got to go. I got to get back to El Paso. Rod Edwards worked for me, and I said, Rod, go get me that horse and saddle him. I said, I bet he's bad. And sure enough, he would, but I got him going pretty good. And this scoundrel could, man, he could fall into and dust it now.
2: Stout.
0: And I'd try to work him, and he was so full of energy, so fired up, you know, and had so much cow. And I'd just send Rod back to lope him in those. You remember those old high rocky hills uh-huh. we had there on yeah. that ranch? Uh-huh. And Rod would take him back for an hour up and down them old steep rocky hills and bring him back. And if he wasn't right, I'd send him back again, you know? And the final deal, I don't think he ever offered a buck after. I don't think he ever humped up again. I wasn't paying attention to what I was doing, and he is a little too fresh, and I was just going to raise my leg out and punch him in the girth, you know, and see if I couldn't get him to quit that. And when he turned, he felt my leg go out, and he ducked, and boy, that brought that spur right up in his shoulder. And that scoundrel just ducked back under my left leg, and he was bucking. And he had me bucked off. I just couldn't get off the top of him. He hit the fence, an iron fence, and fell. And just knocked himself down. And you know, when he come up, I went off down there and rode him around a little bit, and so he wasn't hurt. And I come back and went to work him. I don't think he ever humped up again. Greg rode him a lot, and if he might have with him. But I don't think I ever remember him even acting like he was always kind of snorty. But I don't think he ever humped up again. And anyway, well, so I guess Bubba got busy and didn't want to fool with him. And Greg rode him in the futurity, and I rode Dry Dock. And I won the futurity on Dry Dock. And Greg had a heck of a job going on Mr. San Pepe, and he had so much move, and we didn't settle cattle as good then, and those cattle flushed out around him and knocked him out of it. But then I got on him and went right on and won all the other aged events he had mm-hmm. at that time, which I think the Derby and
1: Super Stakes.
0: Yeah, and then Mr. Howe called me and said, I need to sell that horse. And I had talked to Jay Agnew a little bit about we ought to try to buy this horse. And he said, well, what do you think it'd cost? And I just picked a figure. I said, I bet he'd want $25,000 for it. And that just sounded like a whole lot of money then, you know. I just knew he'd want a lot of money. And Jay said, well, see if you can buy him. Well, I never had said anything to Mr. Howell, and he called me. And I said, well, what do you want for him? He said, I want $50,000. I said, oh, my goodness. Well, he said, now, don't tell me no. He said, you just think about it. And said, you can pay for him any way you want to. And said, I got the income tax problem, these horses. Said, I need to sell the horse. Said, you can just sign a note and fix it up like you want. Well, I went to calling Jay, and he is in Europe, traveling in Europe, couldn't get a hold of him. So I decided I'd just go it by myself. And I figured out how I could take about $12,000 out of my ranching and maybe still have enough money to make it to fall, you know. So I signed a note with him and bought him. And Matlock was judging the cutting, and I was going out to California with him shortly after that. And Matlock marked me about a 77, I think, and then followed me out trailer and offered to buy him. And boy, I felt a lot better. Matlock knows a good horse. You know, when he offered to buy him, I thought maybe I wasn't as... Chaylor and I, we had a ranch out there at Midland, best place to train a horse. It had 200 acres of irrigated Bermuda grass on it, and then had a lane going up and down. They'd set it up where you could rotate those cattle, see? And that lane was just about as wide as an arena. And we could run about 500 steers there. We'd put 500 fresh steers there, and I'd stay out there and work horses till I soured them out. And then I'd come on back to Sweetwater and work horses there. Boy, I went to Futurity that year with 7 or 8 horses. It was good enough. Any of them could have won that Futurity. 2D's Dynamite and Flying Freckles and a bunch of those horses. Went on and made a great name, you know. But that was such a good setup to train horses. And but I'd wake up after I'd traded with him. I'd wake up at 5 o'clock, sit straight up in bed and say, $50,000. Next morning I'd wake up at 4 o'clock, 3 o'clock.
2: I know that feeling.
0: Yeah, I thought I'd lost my mind. You know, even got to wearing Shayla. But then Jay came in and called me, and I left word everywhere, you know, and I told him, I said, I bought Mr. San Pepe, and I said, you want to partner with him? Shayla and I had been out showing him in California and around, and I felt I was obligated to Jay anyway, because we'd spoke of it, you know, and I got comfortable with it by then, and well, we was winning, Shayla's winning non-pro on him, and I was winning the opens, and it was looking a lot better, you know. And I asked Jay, I said, you want to partner with me? And he said, yep. I said, well, wait a minute, you better find out what I get for him. And I told him, he said, yep. So we partnered up on it.
1: And he went on to be a great horse for you and a great horse for the industry. And is he still alive?
0: No, he's dead.
1: Is he?
0: Yeah.
1: God. Well, you gave me a... San Pepe colt one time that was absolutely my buddy, and I will never forget him. I miss him every single day.
0: Well, I was right with him. He was my buddy. Yeah. He was one of the greatest ranch horses I ever rode. He never took a tarred step.
1: Yeah.
0: Never fretted, never pulled on you, but he never took a tarred step.
1: Well, I don't reckon I will ever forget the time I went down to the Norris Division at the King Ranch while you were still down there, and you put me on Mr. San Pepe, and when we had to cattle in that little bitty 5,000-acre trap, and you let me cut some cattle out of that herd on that horse.
0: Yeah.
1: And I'll never forget that as long as I live. Well, Buster, again, thanks so much for joining us. It's been so much fun. It always is. And I look forward to the day you'll think of some new stories and come back and see us again. Would you do that?
0: Yes, yes. And as I said to start with, I've had a lot of experience due to bad planning sometimes.
1: They've all turned out good.
0: Yeah,
1: that's good for you. You folks stay with us. We'll be right back with more of Cowboy Corner. Let me tell you about
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1: The August-September issue of Cowboys and Indians magazine is on your newsstand right now. The cover story is Dream Team. Go behind the chutes and into the arena with America's bull riding A-team, the Arizona Ridge Riders. And go in the extra miles, go inside the grueling sport of the ultra marathon, and find out why more and more men and women are going to great lengths to test their physical and mental mettle. Wonder Women, from basketball to rodeo to mixed martial arts, these native female athletes are making history and making their mark on their respective sports. And the Open Range, learn where to catch a wave in Texas, discover idyllic acreage in Idaho, and explore fly fishing with the Awkward Angler. That's Cowboys and Indians magazine, bringing you the beauty, the grandeur, and the drama of the American West 6 times a year.
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5: Good afternoon. Here's a look at your American Cowboy radio weather. 97.3 in Pecos. For this afternoon, isolated showers, then some scattered showers and thunderstorms in the afternoon. The partly sunny skies otherwise will have a high of 96 degrees. For tonight, scattered showers and thunderstorms before 7 p.m. It'll clear out overnight, lows dropping to 72. For Sunday, sunshine with a high of 97. Sunday night, clear, lows of 74. And for Monday, sunny and hot with a high close to 100 degrees. And that's a look at your American Cowboy radio weather. 97.3 in Pecos, sponsored by Ram Country, Fort Stockton.
1: 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I'm Red Steagall here in the bunkhouse with Jake and Badger and old Dan and Leon and all the rest of the boys. And I want to start this portion of our show off with a poem that I wrote in 1995. And I think it kind of fits all the stories that Buster had to tell us. It's called Boley. The first time I met Boley, I was 7, maybe 8. He sold my dad a set of Longhorn steers. And about the time that school was out, I helped him brand his calves, and I worked for Boley 6 or 7 years. He traded for a Pinto colt the day that I turned 12. He helped me break him, taught me how to ride, and after that I dogged his footsteps everywhere he went. He couldn't lose me even if he tried. Old Boley rode the finest horses I had ever seen. He never seemed to keep them very long. He'd trade them off and leave a while and bring some new ones home, and I never dreamed he was doing something wrong. We lived in Palo Pinto, and his place was south of town. He'd branded lots of cattle every spring. I often thought it funny that he didn't own a cow, but I kept quiet and didn't say a thing. He had an army contract, and he sold his neighbors some, but yet each year his steer herd multiplied. And all those years, he's stripping bull calves off his neighbor's cows, my daddy told me after Boley died. I was sitting on the courthouse lawn with Bert and Billy Joe. Their folks was testifying at a trial, and my daddy and the sheriff asked if Boley was in town, and I said, no, sir, he's been gone for quite a while. Early that next morning, they all gathered at our house. They held a secret meeting in the den. I hunkered down outside the door and listened to them talk, and they were saying bad things about my friend. The sheriff said that Boley was a rustler and a thief. He'd stole some calves from Mr. Slaughter's herd. Last week, he took a gelding from a man in Fredericksburg, and they're lying, and I don't believe a word. I saddled up my Pinto and rode out to Boley's place. I gotta let him know they're on his trail. I figured I'd go with him all the way to Mexico. I never thought I might wind up in jail.
6: Bowley's place was empty except for one horse in the barn, a sorrel mare he used to let me ride. From the looks of things, he hadn't been at home for quite several days. I left a note before I walked outside, and then I saw the posse as they raced across the hill. Bowley was in front, riding hard. He slid his pony to a stop and got off next to me, then raised his hands as they rode in the yard. Now, if I hadn't been there, Bowley might have got away. His horse was yet responding to the quirt. He knew that I admired him, and I'm certain that he sensed I might do something stupid and get hurt. His trial didn't last too long, was too much evidence. They hung him on July the 23rd. I was in the front row, and his eyes locked into mine. He ducked his head and didn't say a word. Bowley had a lot of friends who came to say goodbye. I went to pay my last respects, of course. My daddy said one thing for sure, he's always mounted good. It's a shame it had to be a borrowed horse. I don't know where that came from, but I'm glad I wrote it. I like it. And I love this song by Don Edwards. It's called Cowboy Song. I think it's one of the greatest songs ever written. Here's Don, the late, great Don Edwards.

0: Cowboy song, what a great one. Here's a great poem by Larry McWhorter, the late, great Larry McWhorter. It's called Waiting on the Drive. It's 4 o'clock when Cook's Bells calls, raising cowboys up from their dreams. I pull on my boots and watch the red dust come puffing up through the worn seams. Spring works are on and we're leaving for dawn, and we won't strip our cacks until night. As I jingle the horses, I wonder how the bunkhouse looks in daylight. We're met with growls from a grouchy old cook as his sacred shrine we invade. But the table's stacked high with good steak and spuds and fresh biscuits that he has just made. We're no better thought of at the corral, where snorts guide our way through the dark. Old JJ, today I heard David say, old Dave's ride will be no gay lark. The straw ball seems true as we call our mounts, roping horses his privilege for years, cause he knows each horse in the star's murky light by sky and the tips of their ears. Finally we're mounted and ready to go as the cow boss leads out the way. We ride by the wagon, long since retired, just a relic of yesterday. How many good meals were served from its box? How many good hands called it home? Though it's been idle for 10 years or more, the sight of it stirs young men to roam. Old cow boss, he come here just as a kid of 16 short summers or so. Raised chopping rows for his sharecropping paw till he worked up the nerve to say no. I almost went home many times, he'd say. Things was tough on Buttons back then. But I'd think of that hoe and that 10-yard sack. Them rough horses don't look so bad then. I've heard that old story 100 times from men showing frost in their hair. Them cotton fields sure made a lot of good hands, but I'm happy I wasn't there. Those thoughts and more kind of flow through my mind as I settle in this cap rock so high. I run my fingers through Black Draught's dark mane and watch the last star wave goodbye. Shadows stretch out as old Saul makes his call and slowly climbing up towards his domain and does away with the morning's early fog and remnants of last night's gentle rain. Movement catches my eye from the west. The herd filters out of the brush. That outside circle's sure coming round fast, I'll bet due to JJ's mad rush. Cows calling calves and hoots from the boys are the only sounds that I hear. Bob Will's old fiddle playing Faded Love ain't as sweet to this cowboy's ear. Little white faces made bright by the sun bounce high with their tails in the air. That little red calf's charging Jake and old eight bawling, come on, big boy, if you dare. And I think as I gaze on the South Peas below, I really get paid to do this. My wage is low next to that paid in town, but look what those poor town folk miss. Well, the herd's getting near the draw I must guard, like many before we have done. If I don't get there to head them off soon, they'll sure have a long way to run. Before I drop off, I draw a breath of fresh air, the kind that brought Adam to life. And I thank God that he made this fellow that's me as I sit waiting on the drive. Lots of times we've done that on the top of a ridge, waiting on the drive. You folks stay with us. We'll be right back. Well, we finally finished my autobiography. It's called Texas Red. 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
0: 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I'm Red Seagull here in the bunkhouse with Jake and Badger and old Dan and Leon and all the rest of the boys. 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Join us on RFD TV as we explore another trail somewhere west of Wall Street. For a song of inspiration, I've chosen one of ours called The Narrow Trail. Boys, jump in here and help me.

0: Yes, it's a narrow trail, but it's easy to find. As my old daddy would say, we got this one saucered and blowed. It's time for us to ride on out of here. We got lots of work to do. On behalf of myself, Fred Stegall, Jake and Badger, and old dad and Leon, and our producer, Mr. Roger Ramsey, the fella who holds it together for all of us, Mr. Sean Studer, thanks for riding along with us. We hope we taught you something about the cowboy, and especially about a fella named Buster Welch that you didn't know or hadn't heard of. 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That's by Anais Nin. 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

0: 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It's Western Swing and Other Things. 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I'm your old compadre, Dot City Marshal Alan Bailey.
1: And I'm Cowgirl Janie.
0: And Cowgirl Janie and I are back from a much-needed vacation. And once again, after getting all the chores done around the ranch, we've put together another mighty fine show for you that I think you're going to enjoy. So it's time to get on over there to the telephone and start cranking up your neighbors. Whenever they answer, you know what to tell them.
1: Tell them that Western Swing and Other Things is on the line.
0: That's a fact.

0: Brassus Valley Boys with Saturday Night in Tulsa. And this came off of the album called Hank Thompson's Brassus Valley Boys, Turn Us Loose and Let Us Swing, directed by Maury Sullivan. That was Maury doing the singing on that particular song, and it was the song that he wrote himself. This is a 15-sided CD, the Brassus Valley Boys, or R. Maury, who does lead vocals and plays the bass, if I can talk. Gary Adolph on the trumpet and flugelhorn. We also have Jeff Culver playing the piano. Joel Day on the steel guitar, Bill Nye playing rhythm and lead guitar, Shelby Eicher on the fiddles, and he does a little singing in there too. Shelby's coming up next, by the way. Keith Mallory on the drums, and Bob Walserl on the saxophone and clarinet. Want more information on these kids? It's the BrassusValleyBoys.com. Look them up and see what they have for you. They're also on Facebook, by the way. Just type in Brassus Valley Boys. Well, howdy, friends and neighbors, and welcome to the ranch. I'm Dodge City Marshal Alan Bailey.
1: And I'm Cowgirl Janie.
0: And we're here for another highfalutin, rootin', tootin' western swing adventure for all you folks. Now'd be the time to crank up your friends and neighbors and let them know that we're on the air, because we got a lot of stuff. Well, matter of fact, for the next 2 hours, we're going to be bringing you all kind of tunes that I think you're going to enjoy. So let's get on down the road. I mentioned Shelby Eicher was waiting up next with his fiddle. This is off of his album called Swing. Shelby and the Tulsa Playboys are fixing to do one called Stumbling right here at Western Swing and

picture show, but the place to build morale is to take her for a moonlight stroll behind the old corral. Things down there are rootin' and tootin', there's fightin' and feudin' and stuff. A prowlin' stranger can cause a shootin', for enough of a thing's enough. That's what I like about the West. That's what I like about the West. Steal a gal, they're on the loose. Steal a horse, you'll get the news.

met a gal at a rodeo, and we took a ride that night. We saw a stack of new mown hay, man, you can see my plight. She said, let's sit, so we shmurred and purred, and finally to top it off, I got myself a made

0: Friday. There they are, Bob Wills and the Texas Playboys doing Alexander's Ragtime Band. Boy, I'll tell you what, now that was a big song back there in the 30s. And here just recently, recording has surfaced of a young Hank Williams singing that song over the radio.
1: Oh, my.
0: Yeah.
1: Hmm.
0: And going back a little bit, Shelby Eicher started the set with Stumbling. And then here come Tex Williams and his Western Caravan with That's What I Like About the West. And that's what we like about Western swing and other things is this variety of music we play. But however the time has come, darling, it's already there for the news and views.

0: the news is Cowgirl Janie and I have been on vacation.
1: Yay!
0: If you listen regularly,
1: every week.
0: Every week.
1: Yeah.
0: You will have noticed that last week's show was one we pulled out of the archives to kind of take our place while we relaxed a little bit. We've been up to the lake of all places and trying to have a good time up there, although the longer we stayed at the lake, the brighter the sun got and the hotter it got.
1: It did get hot.
0: And we got clear up there to the lake now and got all set up, and we got this cookie thing. And that's what I figured, I'm going to do all the cooking outside. That's not going to be any problem,
1: This one's really nice. It's on four legs, and it's kind of
0: got
1: nice.
0: A couple of big burners
1: on it. It's nice.
0: Oh, it's nice, yeah.
1: Yeah.
0: Until you leave the ranch without the hose and the regulator that goes in between the propane and the stove.
1: It don't work very well after
0: it doesn't. And we kind of kicked around a few ideas and what to do and stuff. And so we decided, we're going to drive clear over to Russell because and it's about 20 miles over there.
1: Yeah, 20 miles.
0: And because we got on the internet, we could get on it up there on the cell phone and using it for one of them hotspots, And we checked out, and sure enough, Russell had what we needed. So

0: wasn't even, you couldn't even thread it on there. So anyway, cowgirl Janie feeling sorry for me. She got out an electric skillet.
1: An old
0: old-timer that we happen to have with us. And
1: it worked really good.
0: Yeah, so instead of doing all this fabulous outdoor cooking, we still cooked with it outdoors. But, oh, that was just a disappointment.
1: Yeah.
0: Oh, well. Anyway, so we had another disappointment. We got back and we got all settled in here at the ranch and everything, and we've been meaning to put some goldfish in the stock tank because it's getting kind of murky, and you know how stock tanks get without fish in them. So we bought a mess of goldfish and put them in that tank, and the weather turned off to about 106 degrees.
1: Or more.
0: It's
1: hot.
0: Yeah, and it kind of caused that tank to slowly turn loose of its oxygen, and we just couldn't keep them fish alive.
1: No.
0: Every day we'd get a handful of them. Boy, today when I went out there, the rest of them, it just, boom.
1: Yeah, bellied up.
0: Bellied up. So there you go. I guess that's kind of what it's been like around the Swinging Gate Ranch, is all disappointments.
1: No.
0: Starting with the cooker.
1: Yeah.
0: And then the fish.
1: Oh.
0: But, you know, when everything is turn out that way, well, what's the old saying, you know, whenever they hand you lemons, you make lemonade.
1: We had a lot of lemonade.
0: We do have a lot of lemonade.
1: We did.
0: Well, we're going to go over to Chet Atkins now. This is from his early recordings. This features Homer and Jethro playing the background music behind him, which they did on a lot of his early recordings. Homer Haynes on the guitar, Jethro Burns on the mandolin. Here's Chet Atkins with "And Get Ready for Some Picking." The Main Street Breakdown right here at Western Swing and...

0: And it is the perfect getaway. Sam and Don Olds are waiting for you to show up, by golly, at the Craig Creek Shady Rest, a wonderful bed and breakfast located out in the country near Newcastle, Virginia, along the banks of the beautiful Craig Creek. It's a private home, and it sets out on 136 acres, and there's all kind of things to do out there, or you can do nothing.
1: Yeah, just sit and listen to nature.
0: Yeah, just whatever Enjoy. You want to do, by golly. And if you're into photography, if you're into hiking, if you're into camping, it doesn't matter. You can just be yourself, clear out, away from everything. Now, if you happen to be a hiker, boy, are you in luck. Dragon's Tooth and McAfee Knob Trailheads are only 15 minutes away. And there's also Tinker Cliffs. They call that the Triple Crown of hiking.
1: Yeah.
0: Yeah. And here I am. I can't even hardly walk around the yard.
1: That's the truth.
0: Yeah. So, but however, if this is what you like to do, you got it made. The town itself is not all that far away, just a few miles. If you want to go into town, there's all kind of things that you can do up there. And Carvin's Cave Natural Reserve is close by, so it's the George Washington and Jefferson National Forest. The scenery is just absolutely beautiful. Now, to get a taste of it, you need to go on Facebook and look for some of those pictures they have of the Craig Creek Shady Rest and all the surrounding areas. It's just beautiful out there. Cowgirl Janie and I are figuring on going out that way one of these days, ain't we, darling?
1: We sure are.
0: Now, that's Sam and Donna Olds out there. And let me tell you just a little bit more here before we turn you loose. Craig Creek Shady Rest also has information on Airbnb and VRBO. Donna Old's phone number. Give her a call. Find out what this place is all about. We just can't say enough about it. It's just absolutely beautiful. Her phone number, 540-330-7967. That's 540-330-7967. That's Craig Creek Shady Rest, located near Newcastle, Virginia. So give them a call. Anita Carter's up next with I Wore Dark Glasses at Your Wedding, right here at Western Swing and Other Things. I can already tell this is a third.

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1: Thank you, Cowgirl Janie. And remember, whatever station you're listening in from, we'd appreciate you getting a hold of them and telling them that you appreciate them carrying Western Swing and other things. Be sure and tell your friends and neighbors all about the show, too. Well, old Luke Clayton's up next, and every once in a while, Luke is so far away doing his hunting adventures that he just can't quite get a recording in, and so we save a few back just to play whenever he can't make it. And that's what we've done here, a repeat, one you're going to enjoy, talking all about cooking in a Dutch kettle on the outdoor adventures of Luke Clayton.
2: Well, hello, my friends. It is your old buddy Luke Clayton, and it's time for us to spend a few minutes and talk about the outdoors here on Western Swing and other things. This is an opportunity that Cowgirl Janie and the good Marshall gave me years ago, and gosh, I think I've been on their show for maybe, I don't know, around a decade now, something like that. But it's an opportunity for me to visit with all of you and share some outdoor experiences or some tips or whatever things that I've learned. I've kicked around the outdoors all my life, hunting and fishing, and I've been an outdoor writer now for almost 4 decades. It's kind of shocking for me to look back on that, but I've been writing for newspapers and magazines for almost 40 years now. So I've amassed some information through the years, and that's what I like to share with you. Let's talk a little Dutch kettle cooking today. You know, turkey season, spring turkey season's going on. I took a nice gobbler here about 2 weeks ago down on the famous Y.O. Ranch down in the Texas Hill Country. And to me, a turkey hunt is not really a finished product until that bird is cooked. I absolutely love wild turkey. It's a little bit drier, you know, than domestic birds, because, and maybe a little bit tougher, honestly, especially the drumsticks and all, because a wild turkey's got to work for a living. He's got to be out moving around and catching grasshoppers and doing what wild turkeys do. But let me run this down to you. It's kind of like a turkey pot pie, if you will. It's really simple to make. Let's just assume we're outside. Now, this can easily be cooked in an oven, and you can, once you kind of get my method of cooking it, you can make it in your oven. You know, 350 degrees for about 45 minutes will do it. But let's think about a Dutch kettle, a number 10 Dutch kettle, and let's think about some charcoal briquettes, or I like to cook on hardwood embers. I'll just build a fire out of hickory or oak or mesquite even, and let it burn down the coals, and that's what I use for my Dutch kettle usually. But let's keep it simple and assume we're going to be using charcoal briquettes. Now, number 10 Dutch kettle, you're going to, a rule of thumb, you're going to need about 13 charcoal briquettes on top and about 7 or 8 underneath it. The one thing you can do wrong for sure is get too much heat underneath that Dutch kettle and scorch your food. So you always want more coals on top than underneath. Now, there's two types of Dutch kettles, and a real Dutch kettle is going to have a recessed lid, so it'll hold the coals on top. And I like one with legs. Mine has 3 metal, you know, legs built into the cast iron on the bottom. If you don't have one with legs, you can fix that easily by using a couple of half bricks. Just take a brick and break it in half, and then set that pot on it and put your fire, your coals underneath it. That'll get it up off the ground. Okay, let's make some turkey pot pie. Now, you can, of course, use chicken with this just as easily. You can chunk up some breast meat of chicken in small cubes. So let's start out to put just a little bit of cooking oil in that Dutch kettle. That'll keep anything from sticking. And let's go ahead and chop up our a turkey breast half. That'll make a good pie there, if you will. cut it, cube it up into, say, 1-inch cubes, small pieces there. Just kind of give it a quick browning. You know, you want that meat's going to take a little bit longer to cook than the vegetables. So go ahead and let it cook, oh, 3 or 4 minutes, so it kind of gets about 3/4 of the way done. So there's your meat. Now, let's add... We want to add our vegetables, and in a pot pie, you need, I like English peas, celery, carrots, and potatoes. That's a pretty good basis for, you know, for a pot pie right there. And you're also going to need some moisture in that turkey pot pie. The vegetables will steam down and create a little liquid, but you need some gravy, if you will, roux, whatever we want to call it. So if you're out like that, canned milk is excellent. You can use that. You could carry you some cream or half and half if you had a cooler to keep your milk cold. You could do that. But canned milk works really good. And then take about a handful of flour, mix it in there with it after that condensed milk and the turkey pieces and all that are kind of mixed together. A little flour, thicken it up. Not a lot. Now, I said a handful of flour, but maybe more like 2 teaspoons of flour, something like that. Just a little thickener. You can judge it as you go. Stir that flour in. So you've got a little gravy in there now. Now it gets really simple, folks. Just go ahead and put your English peas. I like to buy either a can of English peas. A lot of times I will buy the frozen package of English peas. For that number 10 Dutch kettle, about 3 or 4 stalks of celery. I do this at home, usually chop that celery up. I do like onion in mine, so I'll put not a whole lot of onion, but maybe a fourth of a medium-sized onion chopped up really good in there, and cube up your potatoes and dice up some carrots. Put those carrots in there. And if there's another vegetable, like some people like green beans in their finished product, but I usually don't use green beans. I like the English peas better in a pot pie type thing. So all this mixed together, generous amount of black pepper. I like black pepper in my pot pies, and salt, of course. And if you have a special seasoning, dry seasoning that you want, like herbs or whatever, you can. Put them in. Anything that you like. If you like jalapeno, a hot pot pie, put some jalapeno in there. I don't personally like jalapenos in a pot pie, but some people do. So now you've got all those ingredients in your Dutch kettle. Get some, I usually use the pie dough. You just buy a couple of, pie doughs in the refrigerated section, or sometimes they're not even refrigerated at the store. So I don't have to go to all the trouble of making dough, you know, and then just put that over the top of your vegetables, your turkey, and then it's real simple. From then, I'll usually put a little bit of butter on top of that to keep it from, kind of just gives it a little bit better flavor. Now, that's when you put your charcoals or your coals, briquettes, if you will, or your campfire embers. Put them a few below, a lot on top, quite a few on top, and it's going to take about 35 minutes to bake that. You remember now, your turkey meat is already about 3/4 of the way done because you started cooking that earlier. So after about 35 minutes, gingerly pull the top on that Dutch kettle. Take a look, see what you got. It should be a golden brown. You don't want to burn the crust, but about 35 minutes is about what it takes. Folks, I hope you've enjoyed our little update. Remember, you can go to my website, catfishradio.org. catfishradio.org. You can listen to the hour-long show we do each week and, you know, have a lot of fun there, too. Folks, let's turn this back over to the good Marshall and Cowgirl Janie, and let's hear some more good music. What do you say?

0: 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Greetings and salutations to all you listeners out there in Radio Land. This is Abner Antonini of the world-famous Abner's Guitar Shop in Laverne, Oklahoma. Recently, as you might know, we held our big annual Christmas in July event here at the shop where thousands of satisfied customers left our property with all kinds of stuff to make their musical dreams come true. They not only drastically improved their lives by filling their wagons with all kinds of quality merchandise, music charts, advice and lessons, but they also lightened their wallets, taking some of that strain off of their backs and bank accounts. A lot of peoples took advantage of the dazzling display out front made possible by Larry's Chapel of Bargains and Junk Emporium. That's what we do here at Abner's. We take good care of you. It's just how we roll.
1: And hi, everybody. I'm Steph. I work in upper management here at Abner's. Part of my job description is handling customer service. And let me tell you, that's the easiest part of my job, too. I get so many cards and letters every single day that sing the praises of what we do here at the Abner's Guitar Shop. We also get a lot of frequently asked questions, which we try our best to answer with our radio spots. Now, as you know, our dog Curly is probably the most famous bulldog on the planet. And so, one of the FAQs is always, "May I have Curly's cell phone number?" Actually, no. Curly has a right to his privacy, too. Besides, we can't risk having his line tied up, as he gets lots of requests for appearances and such. Another popular question that always comes up, "When are you having your next big sale?" I can't wait. So, Uncle Abner, tell us, when is your next colossal event?
0: Funny you should ask. Here at Abner's, we always think big and we are always planning ahead. For example, just think about this. Even though we just finished our Christmas in July sale don't mean that you need to lose your Christmas spirit, right? As we are recording this radio spot, there are only 149 days, 11 hours and 15 minutes until it's actually Christmas Day. That means you need to plan right now and start gathering enough loot to fill all those stockings out there with merch from Abner's. Ask about our layaway plan.
1: So, don't be fooled by what Abner calls those mail-order flop houses that you see on the net. Come on down and see us first. Abner would love to meet you personally. He's a real Christmassy guy whose heart is in taking good care of his customers. Right, Uncle Abner?
0: Yeah, whatever you say, Toots. And don't forget your wallet. We're Abner's Guitar Shop, located in that lime green Winnebago just south of those smiling propane tanks here in Laverne, Oklahoma, where our motto is, "We'll work on your guitar as long as it ain't being used for hippie music."
2: Hello again, everyone. This is Geraldine LaCosta, and this is my little radio spot that always follows Abner's Guitar Shop over most of these stations. Things are going pretty well for me since returning back home. As you may know, I spent a little over a month in Venice Beach with my sister Bonnie, and while there, I worked with her in her tattoo parlor on the boardwalk. Well, anyway, word has gotten around Laverne now that I am a tat artist, and I am starting to get calls from all sorts of people to work on them. I don't know. It's a bit scary. For example, a local biker wanted me to write his brand of motorcycle on his arm. He wasn't happy at all about the results. You see, in England, Harley is spelled with an IE. Oh well, live and learn, I suppose. I did give him a discount. The weather here has been dreadfully hot this past week or so. Abner says that when the weather is this hot and dry, he won't even let Curly go outside to potty. I told him that I thought Curly would be just fine if he hurried. Abner said that Curly can stand the heat all right, but when he goes outside, the trees all start to fight over him. Just yesterday, Larry Pixley came over to remove a wasp nest from under my eaves and asked me if I knew the temperature outside. I told him that I thought it must be over 37 degrees Celsius. He just looked at me and said, "I'm sorry, I don't speak Californian." And so it's summer in Laverne. It's too hot to sit in my grain bin gazebo out in my garden. Not even at night. However, I do have my iced tea, my AC, and Abner, Steph, and Curly's company every evening. Cheers. life is good. I just need to make a note about how some people spell Harley. That's all.

0: everybody. There's Miss Cindy Walker herself. I'm tickled pink because you're blue. Going back just a little bit, we started out with Glenn Miller's orchestra. It's the Moonlight Serenade. We heard that by Glenn Miller's orchestra just the other night.
1: We sure did.
0: They're still going strong.
1: Yes, it's wonderful.
0: Oh, it was a great, great performance there. Eddie Arnold, live fast, love hard, die young, leave a beautiful memory. And then we had Eddie Dean with Toodaloo, my darling. There's something you don't hear much anymore.
1: No, you don't.
0: Toodaloo.
1: Yeah.
0: Tommy Hooker's up next with a great old Ray Price tune. The Invitation to the Blues right here at Western Swing and...

0: Shore with Asleep at the Wheel, doing an old Cindy Walker tune to get things started here on the second half of Western Swing and Other Things. Certainly one of my favorite songs, one called It's All Your Fault. It's yours.
1: It's yours.
0: I'll tell you what, that's Cindy Walker. Just an absolutely amazing songwriter. Oh, my goodness. But that was done amazingly. Beautiful recording there. And, of course, we had another beautiful recording that always brings us into the second half of Western Swing and Other Things, the Cactus Cuties, with our national anthem, The Star-Spangled Banner. Well, howdy, friends and neighbors, and welcome to the second half. I'm Dodge City Marshal Alan Bailey.
1: And I'm Cowgirl Cheney.
0: And we are broadcasting for a fact from the broadcast barn of the Swingin' Gate Ranch, located way out on the dry, sun-baked, dusty plains of Kansas. I should say frontiers of Kansas, because when you talk this much plains, you're starting to get into the frontiers. That's where we're at.
1: That's right.
0: And we're starting to develop those big old, deep old cracks in the earth.
1: Oh, my goodness. There's so many of
0: them. Yeah. I don't know if it ever starts raining again, how many gallons of water it takes to fill one of them up. But, you know, it seems like they go away whenever we start getting a good rain.
1: Yeah, they do.
0: Yeah. Mm. So, but
1: let's
0: boy,
1: get full.
0: Right now, you have to kind of be careful how you step or you could break a toe.
1: Yes.
0: Yeah. Okay, well, we're glad you're here, of course, and we're going to get on down the road with Elton Brett. He's got the Beaver Valley Sweethearts with him, and this is from 1952. So, Elton and the girls are going to do one called The Roving Gambler right here at Western Swing and Other Things.

0: Womack. He was a disc jockey for WBAP Radio for years and years and years. If you're at all familiar with the old great AM radio all-night trucker programs, and you know who Bill Mack is, I'm talking to you. Elton Brett and the Beaver Valley Sweetheart started things out with the Roving Gambler. And then here come old Webb Pierce. I'm falling back to you right here from the broadcast barn of the Swinging Gate Ranch, where the Hoosier Hotshots are waiting in line.
1: Boy.
0: We haven't heard from them guys in a while.
1: Yeah.
0: And here they are with "Tain't Nobody's Business What I Do," right here at Western Swing and Other Things.
2: Let's up all your stuff there, Heather. Come on. Yeah, we got to do this here.

0: Buddy Emmons on the steel guitar along with the Swing Shift Band out of Nashville. Name of that song ought to be Wow. But it's an old tune called Curtain Call. The Hoosier Hot Shots started things out with Tain't Nobody's Business What I Do. And then we thought, well, we might as well do a Homer and Jethro. And they did Bacon and Eggs. I think that's a sadder song than Tammy Wynette had out by that same tune.
1: Well, I think so.
0: That poor little pig squeezed that football so hard she had tears running down her snout. Well, darling, it has been a long time since we've heard from Billy Vaughn and his orchestra.
1: Yeah.

So let's have them do a classic old tune that I think everybody out there is going to enjoy. One called Moonlight Bay, right here at Western Swing and Other.

0: Too much. All righty, and there they are, the band Big Voodoo Daddy with Mr. Heat Miser. We figured you needed that out
1: yeah.
0: there. You know, we started out kind of cool and nice, but kind of worked it up to Mr. Heat Miser. That's a great song for this time of year. It really is. And going back for that, we had Billy Vaughn with Moonlight Bay. Right here at Western Swing and Other Things. Hang around, because we've got more just for you.
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1: 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Patsy Elshire is up next. Someday I know he will, right here at Western Swing and Other Things.

0: Snug-Nosed Fiddler Wade Ray doing one called The Dipsy Doodle. That was a popular tune years ago. Patsy Elshire started things out with Someday I Know He Will. I always liked her voice. And then we had O.C. Stockard in the group with You Turn Me Down. Oh, Cowgirl Janie, we've had a good time here at the ranch today, haven't we?
1: We sure have.
0: Sure got into a lot of nice tunes, and it's so nice for folks to meet us here at the Swinging Gate Ranch whenever they can. And we would appreciate it if you'd let your friends and neighbors know about Western Swing and other things, because I'll guarantee you what, you've heard some songs on this adventure that you haven't heard in a long time. Maybe some of them you have never heard. Whatever the case, spread the word, because you know there's a lot of folks out there just like you that say, oh man, I hadn't thought of that ever since I... Well, for Pete's sake, where does that kid come up with all them tunes? And he's so good-looking to boot.
1: Who's that?
0: Well, thank you. Thank you. Well, I mean, you know, there's people out there that can use their imagination.
1: That's why we're on radio. That's why we're on radio.
0: That's exactly right. Well, let's have something by Billy Motta. It's always good to hear from him, along with his Texas tradition. And he's going to do one called Beer Drinking Music right here at Western Swing and

0: had a couple of great guitar players there, Norman Blake and Rich O'Brien, and that was their rendition of the old tune, Maiden's Prayer. That was pretty. We started out with Billy Motta, Beer, Drinking, Music, and then here come Eddie Dean again. I've played two songs of his this show, which is kind of unusual. 1,501 Miles of Heaven. Huh, he's talking about Texas.
1: Yeah.
0: Well, I don't know. Fire ants, I don't know if they're part of heaven or not.
1: Oh, my goodness.
0: Armadillos. Anyway, I guess it all depends on how you look at things.
1: That's right.
0: Well, talk about Texas. Here's Carolina Cotton, and she's going to sing I've Been Down There to Texas right here at Western Swing and Other Things.

0: Texas, in the heart of San Antonio. I love that gal with a southern drawl, but now I run when I hear you all. I've been down in Texas, in the heart of San Antonio. Miss Carolina, you've been down in Texas. Tell me what you found out.
1: Jonah, I-

Well, here's the Plainsman Trio. What you boys find out down there?

0: like have run out of time for another Western Swing and Other Things.
1: Well, this has been lots of fun, Marshall.
0: It sure has. We played a bunch of good tunes.
1: Yes.
0: But that's what we always do here from the broadcast barn. So be sure and tell all your friends all about Western Swing and Other Things. We sure would appreciate it, wouldn't we, darling?
1: We would.
0: But the time has come. We've got to get on out of here. So, for Western Swing and Other Things, this is Dodge City Marshal Alan Bailey.
1: And Cowgirl Jane.
0: And we shall catch you somewhere further on down the trail.
1: Bye-bye.
0: Western Swing and Other Things was conceived by Marshal Bailey. It's hosted by the Marshal and the lovely cowgirl Janie, and is produced in the studios of the broadcast barn of the Swingin' Gate Ranch for the Swingin' Gate Ranch Radio Network.
1: Be good.
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We are American.

knew old Harley pretty well, at least I thought I did. He'd been a big part of my life since I was just a kid. A local hero to us boys, he'd never had a wife. He'd been what we all longed to be, a cowboy all his life. A code of conduct he'd procured from years spent in the saddle. You didn't ride in front of him or between him and his cattle. And if you crossed over Harley's line of cowboy etiquette, he'd let you know in such a way you wouldn't soon forget. Harley taught a lot of kids the workings of a cow. No time for lectures, he just taught the best way he knew how. Now folks that didn't know him well would say he's hard and cold, but if he liked you and you asked, no secrets would he hold. But Harley never frightened me, but he still held my respect. That him and Gramps were best friends played into that, I expect. He'd take a little extra time to teach me of the land, and I learned a lot in spite of me beneath his guiding hand. So through the years we came to grow as close as men can be, and like I said, nobody knew old Harley quite like me. But even best of friends keep mum about their secret fears, and Harley had a secret shame he'd hidden many years. Well, I was with him on the day his scandal was exposed, and under threat of death I vowed to keep my darn mouth closed. Old Harley rode a colt that day to manor and to teach. Well, a big old deer fly found a place the colt's tail couldn't reach. Lacking for a better way to get rid of the pain, the colt jumped high and kicked and bucked, ignoring Harley's rein. The first jump was beneath the tree, and the limb clipped Harley's head, and another inch and my old friend would that day have been dead. But as it stood, he stayed astride and rode the bucker down. His hat was all that hit the dirt, but Harley wore a frown, which I thought strange, since he liked colts that showed a little fire. I looked into his burning eyes, then looked a little higher. Well, I'll be damned. Old Harley's bald. I never had a clue that he was vain in any way, but by gosh, now I knew. You tell a soul I'll wring your neck, you laughing little jerk. Let me have my damn hat back, and let's get back to work. He meant it, too. He'd kill me if I'd betrayed his trust. And I've kept his secret all these years, but times I thought I'd bust. He's long since gone to his reward across the Great Divide, and I know Harley's watching me from on that other side. And he knows by now I've told you folks what happened on that day. So when I get to heaven, friends, there will be hell to pay.

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3: The cultural celebrations in Oklahoma generally focus on three things: history, food, and music. And what about the music? From Deep Deuce and Kane's Ballroom to Nashville and the New York Metropolitan Opera, Oklahoma has long laid claim to generations of talented musicians, singers, songwriters, filmmakers, and fine artists. We may be flyover country to the east and left coast, but the talent of Oklahoma is known, seen, and heard all over the world. There is one fellow that folks think of when we think of Oklahoma music, and that fellow is Bob Wills.

0: 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For this afternoon, mostly sunny and hot with a high of 99. For tonight, mostly clear, lows drop to 72. On Sunday, sunny and hot conditions with a high close to 100. Sunday night, clear skies, overnight lows drop to 73. And on Monday, we'll have sunny, hot, and breezy conditions with a high near 103 degrees. And that's a look at your King County weather from American Cowboy Radio 107.7 in Guthrie.
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5: Perchance double entendre in this poem, dependent on your purview of a cougar. My position, far enough to remain safe, too far to warn, gave view of the stealthy being. Rousing, circumspect was this figure, intact, yet aged and worn, striding towards its mark unseeing. Its victim to be, unknowing of stalking presence, advancing with a hunger deep. Each maneuver closer, rhythmically and gracefully dancing forward to its leap. Its prey now aware and seemingly unconcerned of its stalking as it ambled distracted. The hunted, intrepid and aloof of youth and rawness balking, the toil to be extracted. The huntress gait quickens. She leaps, cornering her feast, pawing as if a toy. Two hearts thumping, one to be devoured by this beast. Cougar caught the cowboy.

0: good, it's gone as fast as you made it. 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
1: Howdy, King County and Guthrie, Texas. This is R.W. Hampton. 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
2: Mighty fun.
3: There's a horse coming. I can hear its hooves beating a tattoo on the hard pack of the Alkali Flats beneath this mountain ridge in the neck of the valley below. There's a horse coming. It's coming from the north, from the place of spirit, from the place of wisdom and knowledge. It has purpose and intention. And it knows where it's supposed to go. There's a horse coming. The indigo vault of space is full of stars, and the moon shines on the Alkali. This mountain's full of shadows, just like a person's soul. There's a horse coming. It's a white horse. Its mane and tail are flying. I know this horse. I remember. I've always known. You know him too. Maybe you just don't remember. There's a horse coming. It's a white horse. Its mane and tail are flying. You know this horse. You remember. You've always known. I know him too. Maybe I just don't remember.

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The people need wise counsel to listen.

0: we're getting just about close to the time when we've got to pack up the old Studebaker Conestoga and move on down the trail for tonight. Let's tell these folks about the happiest time of the whole trail drive.
1: When payday rolls around. One, two.

0: Bees and Buckarettes, we sure hope you've enjoyed your chance at immortality. But for now, like I said, it's time to say thank you for being so nice to us, and I hope you enjoy your record.
1: I reckon it's about time to call in the dogs and pee on the fire, though, boys. We ought to have plenty of volunteers out there tonight, too.
2: Let's pee on the dog and throw him in the fire.
0: I'll never forget, old Yeller.
2: There it is now, sizzling away.
0: He's here. He's here tonight.
1: Smelly old dog.
2: Come here, Yeller. Come here, boy.
1: Oh, give him a...
2: That's close enough.
3: Ruff, ruff.
1: Slim, you better leave these folks with us.
2: There's a duck out there, boy.
0: Don't let anybody in after 11.
1: I'll tell you what, I believe that one needs a trail tip for sure.
2: Yes, Woody. In these troubled times, people will turn to a man in a big hat and say, illuminate the way. To Slim's trail tip for this evening, always drink upstream from the herd.
1: That's a good one, Slim. I can't believe I never thought of that before.
2: It just came to you.
1: Yeah.
2: You always fill the canteens.
0: You'll get my own from now on, Woody. Thank you.
2: You can have mine.
0: If y'all have enjoyed us here tonight, why, we hope you'll remember the name Riders in the Sky and bring 30 or 40 of your closest friends to see us next time we ride your way.
1: On second thought, maybe you better leave them at home.
0: You didn't care a whole lot for what we did, why, we were the Gatlin Brothers.
2: Biggest hand of the night right there.
0: Larry, Moe, and Curly.
4: 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For this afternoon, isolated showers, then some scattered showers and thunderstorms in the afternoon. The partly sunny skies otherwise will have a high of 96 degrees. For tonight, scattered showers and thunderstorms before 7 p.m. It'll clear out overnight, lows dropping to 72. For Sunday, sunshine with a high of 97. Sunday night, clear, lows of 74. And for Monday, sunny and hot with a high close to 100 degrees. And that's a look at your American Cowboy radio weather. 97.3 in Pecos. 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

States is the most glorious and proud state of the Union. Yeah. To the memory of noble Sam Houston. Yeah. To the one and only David Crockett. Yeah. John Wayne. Yeah.

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This is Ben Parks, the sound wrangler here at American Cowboy Radio. Since early spring, I've been rounding up classic cowboy music, stories, and poetry. 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American Cowboy Radio's vision is to preserve and promote the American cowboy way of life through its music, poetry, and stories on air and online in a clean, family-friendly format. Several years ago, Red Steagall, the 2006 State of Texas Poet Laureate, put this song together that says what our vision is all about. Here's Red with Rodeo.

0: Dictionary defines it as a roundup of cattle, a going around, a cattle ring, or to put it in modern terms, a public exhibition or competition of the skills of cowboys, such as saddle bronc riding and calf roping. Now, I don't suppose a kid ever grew up in the United States of America that didn't play cowboys and Indians and dream of being a Wild Bill Elliott, a Gene Autry, or Roy Rogers. And I suppose that's because buried deep within every man, whether he wears a business suit or a pair of faded jeans, there's a little bit of cowboy in us all. For most of us, it stays a dream. But for some folks like Casey Tibbs and Freckles Brown and Larry Mahan, it becomes a reality. And I'm sure that they'd tell you that they wouldn't trade it for the slickest white-collar job in the world. Because like any other profession, this hat has its own identity. Like pickups that drive better than Cadillacs. And good friends that mean a whole lot more than money. But then what does a man need besides a good horse, fresh air, plenty to eat, and good friends? Everything else seems like a waste. Friends, that's what this album's all about. Rodeos, cowboys, blue jeans, boots, and saddles. And we hope you'll find something here that's pleasing or will bring back a memory. Because if it does, then you've made us all feel like what we really wanted to be anyhow, a bunch of cowboys.
1: There's just a hint of morning as I saddle up my buckskin. The early spring is chilly with the promise of some snow. And I head out towards the ridgeline, my day's work there before me. Checking fence and prowling cattle, take the sick ones down below. But my mind is drifting elsewhere as I climb up in the foothills. My buckskin takes the well-known trails we've traveled for so long. The day is warming slowly as the sun climbs up the heavens. The snow that drifted earlier now melts and soon is gone. I hardly see the cattle that are grazing there before me. Calves suckle on their mamas, barely notice that I'm near. But my mind is in the city with my friend who lays there fighting. His life hangs in the balance, and I'm helpless over here. His big old heart just failed him, his best year still before him. He must have used it up while helping others on the way. Now machines there keep him breathing, arms full of tubes and needles. His friends all sitting around him, but there's nothing they can say. Oh, I'd give anything to be there to see if I could help him. But life gets in the way sometimes, there's nothing I can do. So I ride on through the daylight, trying hard to get my work done, because that's the way he'd want it if he was out here too. And I think about him riding through the heavens up above me, his earthly body resting now, his spirit living still. His good old horse beneath him, striding lightly through the meadow, old friends and family waiting for him by a distant hill. So they'll ride out there together on heaven's open ranges, green grass swishing softly around their horses' feet. And there won't be any fences nor highways to control them. They'll just ride on to eternity, the Savior there to greet. Someday I'll ride there with him through sagebrush and tall pine trees, the pastures full of good green grass that's standing stirrup tall. And we'll laugh and tell old stories like we did back in the old days, both living now forever, for we've heard the Master's call.

0: 106 miles to Chicago. We got a full tank of gas, half a pack of cigarettes. It's dark, and we're wearing sunglasses. Hit it.
1: 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Well, this afternoon, mostly sunny and hot with a high of 99. For tonight, mostly clear, lows drop to 72. On Sunday, sunny and hot conditions with a high close to 100. Sunday night, clear skies, overnight lows drop to 73. And on Monday, we'll have sunny, hot, and breezy conditions with a high near 103 degrees. And that's a look at your King County weather from American Cowboy Radio 107.7 in Guthrie.
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0: few years back, I was at a family reunion over in the Durango, Colorado area, and I wrote a poem to go with our little church service that morning. And it talks about family and the generations of families, and it's called A Talk on the Rim. Sitting on the rim rock, seeing the river below, with my hat in my hand, feeling the gentle breeze blow, with my pony beside me, we were watching a hawk, and I met with my Lord, and we had us a talk. You know, Lord, riding the rims and draws of my mind brings me to thinking of trails left behind, of a bunkhouse I left, all safe and warm. I saddled my horse to ride into life's storm. The riding's been good, my saddle set well, my string's been real fine, to be better I couldn't tell. But my thinking and puzzling's got me realizing inside that I need to leave more than trails afore I take that last ride. You know, Lord, the trail I'm riding is important, I'd say, and I'm getting there quick, a fork in this bay. But just where is it I'm going, and when will I rest? And when my horse has been stabled, will I have done my best? See, my kin set my direction before I was ever born. They came west across the prairies afore the roads were ever worn. They worked hard and lived right and survived by their skill, and your good book was their guide as they followed your will. Well, sir, that family's grown now, but you know each by name, from the oldest with memories to the babe with no blame. They've scattered all over from the canyons near the old Wilson track to the cities and valleys to the coast and clear back. But your guide is still there as they work on each day. You can see it in their habits, in their work, in their play. Yes, Lord, the trails we ride are important and the directions they take. You know, Mom said if we would ride them for you, it sure wouldn't be a mistake. As I sit on this rim, Lord, neath a blue sky so clear, I remember my roots, a house by a spring. You know it's not far from here. And the kin I have now, each saddled and riding their own trail, I ask you, sir, be in each of their lives, and may your will prevail. Well, I best be moseying and getting down off this rim. I know there's others needing your attention, and I'll let you talk to them. But I ask as I go, be with my kinfolk far and wide. Give them direction and courage for the trails that they ride.
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2: The old wood chair raked across the floor as he slowly stood up. He walked to the stove and poured himself another steaming cup. His bones creaked like the scuffed hardwood floor beneath his feet. The thump of boot heel and ring of spur played out a pleasant beat. He sat back down in the chair that he left and took a long sip, listening to younger cowboys laugh about catching some old rip, and how rank the new colts are in the inches of rain, the price of feed, and the average of cattle's weight and gain. They boast and they brag about their latest triumph or wreck, eating breakfast, making small talk, and giving the new guy heck. Somehow the conversation turned to a more serious side, about spiritual things like faith and letting God be your guide. The elder cowboy silently listened to the lively debate. He feared his input would make the conversation abate. Back and forth, the pros and cons of living a life for the Lord. One said he couldn't do it, for he'd just be too bored. The new guy claimed you can't be a cow puncher and be a Christian. Besides, he didn't go in for all that pomp and benediction. The older cowboy could feel the tension, and he had to clear it. They knew he didn't say much, but when he did, you better hear it. He looked them each in the eye and spoke in a clear, confident voice, as he told them one of these days they'd have to make a choice about which trail to ride, and it best be sooner than later. They need to think hard about having a talk with their Creator. And he told them there's some things that you fellers need to understand. You see, cowboys can be Christians, for our Lord is a cattleman. He owns the cattle on 1,000 hills and every creature on the ground. Why, he started a colt on Palm Sunday and rode him all the way to town. And y'all be watching for him to come back like a thief in the night. He'll be riding down from heaven on a finished horse that's white. Just accept what the Lord has for you and he'll never turn his back. Simply follow the rules in his book and it will keep you on track. Well, silence filled the cookhouse as they heard what was on his mind. Enlightenment shined in their eyes and a few got in a bind. Surprisingly, for a man that rarely spoke, he had a lot to say. They quietly left the table with something to think about that day. And you could hear the soft creak of the hardwood floor beneath their feet. The thump of boot heels and the ring of spurs played out a pleasant beat. Then the old wood chair raked across the floor as he stood up to leave. He put on his hat and silently prayed that at least one would believe.

stroganoff, beef bourguignon, Irish beef stew, beef brisket, Chateaubriand, sauerbraten, roast beef, Catalonian beef ragu, Mongolian beef, chicken fried steak, steak Diane, grilled steaks balsamico, hamburgers, sizzling beef, spicy braised beef, barbecued beef ribs, beef Wellington, pepper beef, beef jerky, beef with broccoli, beef burritos, beef fajitas, beef tacos. 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

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There was Sam McGee from Tennessee and Dangerous Dan McGrew. 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

0: 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Here's a look at your American Cowboy radio weather. 97.3 in Pecos. For this afternoon, isolated showers, then some scattered showers and thunderstorms in the afternoon. With partly sunny skies otherwise, we'll have a high of 96 degrees. For tonight, scattered showers and thunderstorms before 7 p.m. It'll clear out overnight, lows dropping to 72. For Sunday, sunshine with a high of 97. Sunday night, clear, lows of 74. And for Monday, sunny and hot with a high close to 100 degrees. And that's a look at your American Cowboy radio weather. 97.3 in Pecos. 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

But she left 50, 60 people still sitting on the cars, wondering what it's coming to and how it got this far. But me, I got a nickel smashed flatter than a dime.

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1: Half of the way between here and there, that's out on that long road to no place, I've lived in many a different house, none of them really a showplace. There's been single wide trailers and old farmhouses, all of them old and run down. Ain't been no gardens or purty green yards like you get when you live in town. There's been teepees and camp tents out on the ground when I rode out with the wagon. Lonely line shacks and an old bunkhouse. On that one now I sure ain't bragging. I never had roots to put down any place. See, I spent my life punching cattle. 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
1: Slap some bacon on a biscuit and let's go. We're burning daylight.
2: The time is World War II. The place is anywhere in the world where an American serviceman could find a pretty girl in a jukebox. The music? Well, it's a tune that comes as close as any to being the theme song of history's greatest war. The song started out in a Texas town that became almost as famous for a gal named Rose as for the Alamo. At last count, Bob Wills sold over 14 million copies of San Antonio Rose. It's one of the biggest songs ever recorded, a legacy which the man they call a living legend will leave the world of country music, a world he helped to shape.

0: 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For this afternoon, mostly sunny and hot with a high of 99. For tonight, mostly clear, lows drop to 72. On Sunday, sunny and hot conditions with a high close to 100. Sunday night, clear skies, overnight lows drop to 73. And on Monday, we'll have sunny, hot, and breezy conditions with a high near 103 degrees. And that's a look at your King County weather from American Cowboy Radio 107.7 in Guthrie.
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1: The other day what I liked about the West, so I got together my arguments just to prove that it's the best. I called the mayor, the chief of police, and even the governor's home to get the facts to back me up, and here's what they said on the phone. We got buffalo, deer, T-bone steaks, roots, fish, and fowl, wine and grapes, figs and dates, a chamber of commerce smile, liquid sunshine, legal moonshine, Reno, Frisco, Tahoe. Man, you name it, and if we ain't got it, we'll get it.

place to Bill Morrell. 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

0: KORN News from all over and back home again. But first, a word to them as wants to beat the draft this winter. Be sure to call Hawkstone Heating and Insulation Company to get your house stuffed in time. During the recent cold snap, Engulf Snortland, who's assistant supervisor over to the depot in charge of filling the water tank, had a close call. Engulf, he was checking the top of the tank for the thickness of the ice when he fell through. Well, sir, there he was thrashing about amongst all them big chunks of ice when his boss come along and he give him the dickens for it. His boss shouted out, "Well, gol darn it, Snortland, that blame tank is full enough. You don't have to tromp it down." In bed with the ague and under the doctor's supervisor. Here's another fella under the weather. Big bad Bill McGill, known to all and sundry as your Hugh Heffer of Minorca Corners, has been told by the doctors he's got to cut down or get cut off. The doctor said Bill could add 30 years to his life if he gives up wine, women, and song. Well, Bill, he thunk it over and he thinks he'll settle for just 10 years because he never could carry a tune.
1: 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For this afternoon, isolated showers, then some scattered showers and thunderstorms in the afternoon. The partly sunny skies otherwise will have a high of 96 degrees. For tonight, scattered showers and thunderstorms before 7 p.m. It'll clear out overnight, lows dropping to 72. For Sunday, sunshine with a high of 97. Sunday night, clear, lows of 74. And for Monday, sunny and hot with a high close to 100 degrees. And that's a look at your American Cowboy Radio weather, 97.3 in Pecos. 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
1: There's a dance at the old Grange Hall. Bring your children, come one and all. Dust off your hat and boots. The fiddler rosins up his bows. There's guitars and banjos in a row. Old sounds from our grassroots. Now grandparents take some little ones. One granddaughter, two grandsons to their first dance tonight. They'll teach them a thing or two. And by the time the night is through, watch that love of dance ignite. Now be patient, take your turn. Everyone will get to learn. You all will get your chance. But you have to understand. Then he gave his wife his hand. Grandma gets the first dance. So he takes her out for a spin, then gently brings her back again with those kids standing in a row. When the music began once more, they took the children to the floor. Each had a child in tow. To waltz a 1, 2, 3, hear them laugh and giggle with glee when they went out for a spin. They went proper dance direction, two-stepped way short of perfection, but they tried it with a grin. Now grandparents' feet are sore, but them kids, they just want once more. Oh, to be that young and spry. It reminds them of their younger day when they danced the night away. So here's one for years gone by. Now the band plays its final tune. They waltz out 'neath the silver moon. They

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1: Oh, I know what you're wondering. Why a man would even want to be a cowboy? It's long hours and short pay. There just ain't no fortune and fame. But I figures we like cowboying because the good Lord lets us see and do what I call cowboy things. Have you ever seen a red-tailed hawk up on its early morning flight? Have you ever rid up on a brand-new baby calf a-sucking up his first breath of life? Well, I don't know that I can tell you exactly what I mean, but it's a good feeling. It's a cowboy thing. Like watching a young coyote pup bounce across the prairie chasing its first meal. A riding night herd under a blanket of stars when a big old yellow moon comes a-rising over that hill. It'll put a lump in your throat, if you know what I mean. I reckon you might. It's a cowboy thing. Like taking a young colt and put him under first saddle, and you cinch him down tight and he steps up and takes you a deep straddle. You pull his nose around and he makes his first move. He steps off easy and you think this old pony's gonna be pretty smooth. Oh, I know what you're thinking. Man that rides wild horses gotta be a little touched or insane, but well, you gotta get there on the edge of life. It's a cowboy thing. Like when that old farmer down the road calls you and says, "Sonny, I've got a bad bull to catch. Now mind you, neighbor, I'd do it myself, but my wife, she's down in her back." When you know the truth is, he figures you being a cowboy, you're just not toting a full deck. But you'll take your best pony and a couple of hounds, and you'll get you a string, something that'll hold 2,000 pounds, and you'll do the job. He'll offer you 10, but you won't take it. You'll simply say, "Neighbors got to be neighbors now and again." You know, city folks find that mighty peculiar and strange, being a neighbor, that is. But in the West, well, it's a cowboy thing. Like gathering a wild herd and a big old gal breaks out in a dead run, and you shake you out a loop and you catch her quick, and your daddy and say, "I got you, you old son of a gun." You and the boys have done a day's work and you've earned yourself a good rest. And you're heading back to the bunkhouse when you happen to look over your shoulder towards the west. There's 100 colors of fire spread across that western sky. You know you was born to be a cowboy. You don't need no psychiatrist or a couch to figure out why. No, it's long hours and short pay, and there won't be no fortune or fame. But the good Lord rewards you each and every day by letting you do and see

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1: You ever see the sun come up over the Rockies? It hits all of a sudden, and below there's California, and you swear you're looking at heaven. I have nothing left, nothing to give you. I have no pride, no dignity, no money. I don't even know how we'll make a living, but I promise I'll love you the rest of your life.
2: He's rich. What should we do first?
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2: Yes.
3: And then we'll have room service.
4: The power of the cowboy gang was broken forever. Clanton was shot and killed 2 years later during an attempted robbery. Mattie died of a drug overdose shortly after she left Tombstone. Virgil and Allie Earp moved to California, where Virgil, despite the use of only one arm, became a town sheriff. Wyatt and Josephine embarked on a series of adventures. Up or down, thin or flush, in 47 years they never left each other's side. Wyatt Earp died in Los Angeles in 1929. Among the pallbearers at his funeral were early Western movie stars William S. Hart and Tom Mix. Tom Mix wept.
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0: a look at your King County weather from American Cowboy Radio, 107.7 in Guthrie. For tonight, mostly clear, lows drop to 72. On Sunday, sunny and hot conditions with a high close to 100. Sunday night, clear skies, overnight lows drop to 73. And on Monday, we'll have sunny, hot, and breezy conditions with a high near 103 degrees. And that's a look at your King County weather from American Cowboy Radio, 107.7 in Guthrie.
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Texas, the most glorious and proud state of the Union. To the memory of noble Sam Houston. The one and only David Crockett. John Wayne.

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1: Silently, he sits and stares, his mind rehashing daily prayers of thanks and joy, of wants and cares. Silently, he sits alone without the TV or his phone and prays that God's desires are shown. In his solitude, he feels the steam rise from his cup as he drinks in the aroma, then tastes the bitter black. Silently, he sits and waits and wonders why God hesitates when we are in such desperate straits. Coffee gone, he notices his morning mug stained from days of neglect. He more than sees, he understands why he's been drinking bitter brew. Silently, he prays, "Cleanse me till I am all that I should be, and others can see you in me." Unchecked lives, unwashed cups, stained deeply over time. Both need daily cleaning to taste the full flavor of God's grace.

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0: morning, here's a look at your American Cowboy Radio weather, 97.3 in Pecos. For tonight, scattered showers and thunderstorms before 7 p.m. It'll clear out overnight, lows dropping to 72. For Sunday, sunshine with a high of 97. Sunday night, clear, lows of 74. And for Monday, sunny and hot with a high close to 100 degrees. And that's a look at your American Cowboy Radio weather, 97.3 in Pecos, sponsored by Ram Country, Fort Stockton.
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1: Here we go again. We're kicking off the 110th edition of Strays at the Gate. This is the weekender portion. It's going to play all weekend here, and we sure hope you enjoy it. John Chandler is our guest. Won't go into much more detail because we've got a very in-depth interview with John. Some great music. He's an author. He's a songwriter. And I think he's just an all-around great guy. So here's John Chandler along with Joel White and I. Ben Parks here. Joel White's with me. And we are brought to you by Champion Barbecue Supply, championbbqsupply.com, their Cajun shop in the store at 34th and Coulter. We'll talk about that a little bit more later on.
2: Well, I tell you what, we have one of my favorite human beings and a great artist, songwriter, and even a Western author, John Chandler from Colorado. John, how are you?
3: I'm doing great, Joel. It's great to talk to you. And Ben, same thing here. I haven't seen you guys in a few months, so it's nice to catch up.
1: Yeah, we missed you.
2: Well, how are things in Colorado? I guess you're just about as dry as we are, aren't you?
3: It's amazingly dry. A lot of fires going on. We have a place. Our main home is in the Denver area, but we have a place down in the San Luis Valley, which is on the Colorado-New Mexico border, and there have been a lot of fires in that area. So we kind of hold our breath a little bit. But luckily, we've been